0: that he'd ever seen in 15 years on the job. Police at Trevino told officers she drugged herself with sleeping aids and alcohol before carrying out the murders.
1: Fox's John Saucier. A man has pled guilty to repeatedly ramming his car into an Orthodox Jewish headquarters in Brooklyn. Authorities say Dan Sohail hit the synagogue five times in January after clearing away blockades and urging people to get out of the way. 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
3: I'm Tori Gates with this WXTK News Update. No injuries reported after a construction crew struck a gas line in Brewster on Tuesday. First responders and National Grid were called to the scene in the 300 block of Millstone Road at around 1 p.m. Traffic in the area was detoured briefly. The incident remains under investigation. A six-foot seal that was attacked by a shark washed up on Lucy Vincent Beach in Chilmark. The Aquinna Wampanoag Tribe's Department of Natural Resources received a call about the seal on Sunday, and an examination found wounds consistent with a shark bite. The diameter of the bite was 12 to 14 inches and did not appear to be a fresh wound. This indicated the seal was likely attacked further out to sea. The Cape is still experiencing mild drought conditions. The State Drought Management Task Force released its report for April this week. It shows southeast and western Massachusetts joining the Cape and Vineyard at the mild drought level. Nantucket remains in a significant drought as the island saw less than an inch of rain last month. Drought conditions have been an issue for the region for the past 2 years. Nationally, only five states are currently considered drought-free. Red Sox take on the Phillies once again tonight, 6:45 p.m. first pitch. I'm Tori Gates, News Radio 95 WXTK.
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6: Variable cloud cover overnight tonight. I'm 1 degree outside. Meteorologist Danielle Noyce. Lows in the lower 50s. Tomorrow, have the wet weather gear. Clouds thicken. Areas of rain off and on through the day. Some showers at times. Some heavier downpours at others. Highs in the upper 50s and around an inch of rain total. East-southeast wind 10 to 20 miles per hour. Friday, leftover scattered showers with highs in the mid-50s. For the only forecast you need to know, download our free 1 degree outside weather app in the App Store and Google Play.
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0: that has been the history of the Middle East and the Strait of Hormuz, et cetera. Remember, the Iranians hit one of the Chinese tankers.
1: Mm-hmm.
0: So, and that was a bit surprising. It's like, did they want to piss off the last person that even halfway likes them?
1: All right, Sean, I'm going to ask you to put a pin in that for 1 second. I've already potted you down. I know it's your favorite thing in the world. We are going to be right back with Sean Hannity live on the other side from China, being spied on, but he loves it, with President Trump as we embark upon this amazing meeting with Xi. Please let us know your thoughts. We would love to hear from you. 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
3: Hey, I want to talk about Africa for just a second. 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
2: I'm Tori Gates with this WXTK News Update. The Barnstable County Department of Health is monitoring an ongoing investigation into the cruise ship cases of the Andes virus. This is a rare form of hantavirus, which is transmitted by contact with infected rodents or exposure to their droppings, urine, or saliva. It is the only hantavirus with documented potential for person-to-person transmission, though this is uncommon. Local officials are coordinating with the Massachusetts Department of Public Health and the CDC, and they're following established federal guidance. There are no documented human cases in the U.S., and risk to the public remains low. Traffic restrictions were lifted on the Bourne Bridge this morning. The Army Corps of Engineers reports all four travel lanes open today after the completion of a paving and repair project. This project began on April 27th and finished a week ahead of schedule. Orleans voters have approved a Proposition 2.5 override for a new fire station. The $55 million project is being accommodated by approval of spending $600,000 to purchase a half acre of land on Eldridge Park Way. Red Sox taking on the Phillies tonight, 6:45 p.m. starter. I'm Tori Gates, News Radio 95 WXTK.
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22: The NFL announcing a slate of 9 international games for the upcoming season, including the first in Paris between the Steelers and Saints. Another first will be a Thanksgiving Eve game featuring the Rams hosting the Packers. 6-time major champ Rory McIlroy coming off his Masters win, ready for first-round action at the PGA Championship at Aronimink outside of Philadelphia. As for what he's expecting from the course this weekend,
23: very wide playing corridors. You know, still got to get the ball in the fairway. The rough is sort of hit and miss, but you can get some bad lies. But it's all about, you know, they can really tuck the pins away with some of these slopes on the greens and just really, you know, being aware of that.
22: McIlroy has won the PGA twice. Max Fried pulled from the Yankees' loss to the Orioles after three innings today with a sore elbow. He'll undergo testing tomorrow. The Knicks are reportedly optimistic that OG Anunoby will be able to return from his hamstring injury for the start of the Eastern Conference Finals. That's sports. I'm Frank Arity.
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25: 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That man was Jeffrey Epstein, and he had set up a system designed to bring him underage girls. Local police and the federal government would investigate and, by their count, find dozens of victims. Epstein would become one of the world's most infamous predators, a man who could have faced decades in prison but served just 13 months in his own wing of a county jail.
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25: 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Truth and Lies, Jeffrey Epstein.
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5: Welcome back to the Sean Hannity Show. My name is Rose, and this is my last half hour with you. It goes so fast, and I love being with you. Taking your phone calls at 1-800-941-SEAN, 1-800-941-SEAN, and that is 7326. So listen, a couple of things I wanted to talk about, because I got to say something. You know, you've heard President Trump talk about Marco Rubio, J.D. Vance, how they are the dream team. I'll tell you who's a dream for me is Marco Rubio. I mean, this guy, I liked him way back when. I never stopped liking him. I love that he represents the Latino vote. But more than that, I love what a statesman he has shown himself to be. He's been remarkable and just a fabulous person to watch. And I'm really impressed with him. So I always liked him. And here's something that I think is interesting, and it is making the rounds on social media right now. This is Rubio from 2015, and he had a warning about Iran, and it's now resurfacing, as I said, all over the place, and it's spot on. Take a listen to this.
31: I think everything that needs to be said about the details of this deal have already been said. I do want to be recorded for history's purposes before I know what was going to happen in regards to this if it goes through. Iran will immediately use the money that it's receiving in sanctions relief to begin to build up its conventional capabilities. It will establish the most dominant military power in the region outside of the United States, and it will raise the price of us operating in the region. They're going to build anti-access capabilities, rockets capable of destroying our aircraft carriers and ships, continue to build these swift boats that are able to come on us, these fast boats that are able to swarm our naval assets. And they'll make it harder and harder for U.S. troops to be in the region. They'll also work with other terrorist groups in the region to target American servicemen and women. And they may or may not deny that they're involved, but they will target us and raise the price of our presence in the Middle East until they hope to completely pull us out of that region. They'll also continue to build long-range missiles, missiles capable of reaching the United States. Those are not affected by this deal, and they'll continue to build them as they've been doing. And then at some point in the near future, when the time is right, they will build a nuclear weapon. And they will do so because at that point they will know that they have become immune, that we will no longer be able to strike their nuclear program because the price of doing so will be too high.
5: Oh, can you believe this? How prescient he was. He argued in 2015 that the deal was a guaranteed pathway to nukes. So let's talk about this just for a minute and unpack it. Funding terror, that's one of the things that he predicted. He warned that sanctions relief would be used to build conventional military capabilities and fund terror groups like Hezbollah and the Houthis. Okay, there you go. Missile program. He predicted Iran would continue building long-range missile capability of reaching the U.S., which were not covered by the deal, and nuclear escalation. And he stated that Iran would ultimately use the economic benefits to build nuclear weapons when they felt immune to consequences. We have allowed them to feel immune until right now. But, you know, I got to say, Marco Rubio has tremendous experience in many aspects of governing, and he has shown himself, especially with this, to be extremely wise and prescient. And I would love for you to call me and tell me what you believe a dream team is, because he's number one in my dreams. I'm not going to lie. 1-800-941-SHAWN, 1-800-941-7326. And we've got Jerry calling from Washington State. Hey, Jerry, how are you?
0: Good, Rose. How are you?
5: Doing well. Thank you.
0: So the reason I'm calling is I've heard you refer to prayer requests a couple times. It is National Police Week in Washington, D.C. Tonight is a candlelight vigil. So they're adding officers that fell in the line of duty in 2025 to the memorial. And I would just like all of the listeners of your show and Sean Hannity's show to pray for the families and the partners of the officers that have died in the line of duty.
5: Oh, indeed. They should be in our prayers. Thank you for that, Jerry, because it's so sad. And here they put themselves on the line for us. You know, they're willing to risk so much for us. And I just appreciate that. And I ask that God blesses their families and brings them peace. And I would encourage everyone to continue to remember that. And, you know, you bring up D.C., and it's interesting, too, on a slightly different note, but similar. Since the National Guard has been here, it's been so different. And, you know, people outside of D.C. criticize the National Guard and D.C., but they have no idea what's been going on here, what's happened in the streets. I can name several people who have witnessed carjackings, a shooting. More than one shooting. I'm talking about just one person alone. These things happened all the time. And one of the things, I was walking down the street with my son and his daughter, and we were coming upon a couple of National Guard coming towards us. And they're young. These guys, most of them, they're so young, and they're out there and they're suffering persecution, really, by so many. But I said to my son, hey, you know, I'm going to say something nice to them. He goes, yeah, I do it every time I pass one. So we did, and we thanked them for what they were doing, and they were just so sweet about it. But it's made such a difference, and really, we should be praying for them as well. I mean, they're out there, young people, and they're keeping things in line. They really, really are. Linda from Michigan. Hey, Linda.
9: Hi, Rose. Thank you for taking my call.
5: Hi. I'm glad to take it. You wanted to talk about our Linda with a Y?
9: I do. And by the way, I'm really appreciating hearing your voice and in your show, and you're substituting for Sean today. I'm really enjoying your show. Thank you.
5: Thank you. I love doing it. I really do. Okay, what do we need to do for Linda here? What's going on?
9: Oh, my gosh. Well, I just wanted to call and share some love and encouragement. I noticed that when Linda was talking with Sean, because he's in China today, and it was a very good conversation they had, but Sean's always given Linda a hard time. Ooh, I use the word always, often, gives Linda a hard time for her dialect and the way she pronounces words. I'm thinking, oh my gosh, he would never expect somebody from another region or another country to change the way they dialect or use words. or pronounce words. So I wanted to share some love and encouragement for acceptance.
5: Yes, yes. Inclusiveness, right? I mean, I love her accent. She's like, you know, bad, man. I just love that. It's like hard and tough and right to the point until she's yelling at me in my headsets. But other than that, well, I love Linda.
7: I'm gonna say thank you to my fellow Linda and thank you to Rose. And, you know, part of my charm is my yelling. And, you know, the problem with Sean is, and he's, you know, he's just too tough to admit it, is that if he did not have me to make fun of, he would be so bored. He would be just, you know, missionless. And with me in his life, he has someone to make fun of for as long as I breathe air. So, you know, I'm happy to give him that little hobby.
5: Because ultimately we do love Sean. And if that, you know, if that makes his life a little better, then okay. And so kudos to you, Linda. But Linda with a Y. I was looking for something, so I searched your name on my email, and back in 2021, I had sent you, I don't know if you remember this, I sent you a We Love Linda campaign that was going on my radio show at the time.
7: I don't remember, but it sounds like a great show. I love it. Sean would hate it.
5: Yes.
7: Oh,
5: we
7: my
5: do
7: God.
5: Love you, Linda. You're awesome.
7: Thank you, Linda.
5: Like you, trust me.
7: Thank you, Rose.
5: Yeah, thanks, Linda. All right, Robert from Alabama is calling in. Hey, Robert. You there, Robert? Hi.
8: Yes. Hey.
5: Hi.
8: How are you?
5: Hi.
8: I don't.
5: Doing well. How are you?
8: I've heard of you, but I've listened to a few of your talks. But I'd just like to chime in on Marco Rubio. I've been in Marco Rubio's corner for a long time. Marco Rubio's the smartest man in the room.
5: He is.
8: And
5: I agree with you 100%.
8: And I just kind of, I guess I want to pick your brain and ask, you know, what's your thoughts? And it's probably the same as mine.
5: Well, I did share some of them already, Robert, but I feel that he's very polished. I feel that he articulates his points very well. And the reason that he can articulate his points so well is because he understands his points so well. This is a man that understands how government should be run. He is on our team. He's a conservative, but he is very eloquent in defining his beliefs and his stand on certain issues. And I think that the best thing that happened to Marco Rubio was being part of this administration, because now all of us got to have a little glimpse into who he is and how he conducts himself. And it is brilliant, absolutely brilliant. And the guy, if you go back 11 years, what was that? What, 2015? So that's, I peaked at fourth grade math. So what is it? 11 years ago. 11 years ago, this man so perfectly explained to us what would happen if that deal went through. And he was absolutely right. And I'm talking about the Joint Comprehensive Plan of Action, that the Iran nuclear deal. And he was right. So, and we're going back 11 years. So this isn't like, oh, all of a sudden Marco Rubio is a really smart man or the smartest man in the room. No, he has been for a really long time.
8: And he's very studied. I mean, he knows history. He understands this stuff. And you know, an everyday average American, even the listeners, some of the listeners that listen to your shows and Hannity's, they're not really, you know, all that in the know about this stuff. And certain people just happen to recognize it. And I see it for what it is.
5: I'll tell you what, I am hoping that he's the candidate. I'm not ashamed to say I'm on his team. I'm on Team Rubio when it comes down to it.
8: I didn't know that he made those predictions in 15. I hadn't heard that clip until just today when you played it. He told the whole story verbatim.
5: He did. I mean, he got everything exactly right. Exactly right. All right. Well, Robert in Alabama, thank you so much for calling. I appreciate that. And Robert was referring to my podcast, which you can find. It's Rose Unplugged on all platforms. 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
1: Our special guest, John Truman Wolf, and we'll take calls with him this hour with you right here on Coast to Coast AM. 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

0: And welcome back, George Norrie, along with John Truman Wolf. And again, his website is linked up at coasttocoastam.com. His book is called The 99 Strongest Banks in America and Why It Matters. And his website is called Strategic Financial Intelligence. John, how would you judge the financial capability of the Bill Clinton administration?
1: Did you say the Bill Clinton administration?
0: Well, yes, sir.
1: George, to Bill Clinton's credit, they balanced the budget. It's the last time that's been done. While I may or may not be in love with Bill Clinton's politics, he worked with Newt Gingrich and they balanced the budget. And so I would give him a B plus.
0: How about the George Bush administration after that?
1: Well, not as good. The ratings go down after that, and they have continued down. I mean, I'm a conservative dude. I think Trump has done some wonderful stuff, but he has not addressed the $40 trillion debt. And this is a national security issue, George. I mean, Trump is headed to China as we speak. The Chinese own trillions of dollars worth of our debt. You know, the United States government does financial planning backwards. They go, how much are we going to spend this year? Oh, $6 trillion. Okay, what's the income? Oh, the income's $4 trillion. Oh, okay, where do we get the other $2 trillion? And they call the Fed, and the Fed lends them the money out of thin air, George, out of thin air. It's a bizarre system. So the last time that I would give a good grade to a president in terms of finances would be Bill Clinton.
0: Now, when we used to have the gold standard, were things tighter?
1: Well, they were, I don't know if tighter is the right adjective, but they were certainly saner, George. They were saner. I mean, stop and think about it. The Federal Reserve lends trillions of dollars to the United States government, and they just make it up. They don't have those assets. You know, they go,

0: they go $2 trillion short, and Bessette calls Jay Powell and goes, I need some money. And he clicks a mouse and he sends him a couple trillion or whatever the number is without having that money in the bank. He just makes it up. It's almost unbelievable when you think about how foolish it is.
1: Too bad we can't do it.
0: Yeah, it is.
1: Let's go to the phones. Let's go to Blake in Tyler, Texas. Hi, Blake.
2: Hi, Hayter John. You know, I look at this issue with Iran as more than economic and oil. I believe that it's very ideological or ideological. We have gross depravity of human rights coming from that country, and they do it in such a fascistic realm, and they aspire to their God as being the director of it, and it's just an extremely dangerous situation. But aside from the oil, we have reserves that will be coming online and everything. And right now, the biggest concern in the oil industries is that they can afford the cost of producing the oils so that everybody does well in it. And of all the commodities in the world that have increased in cost over the last 40 years, oil is the lowest of them. And so my concern would be for Trump to just get with Xi Jinping and say, hey, look, we'll give you all the oil you need. We're bringing it online. We just need some of your fast-track AI robots, and we need them in combat gear, and we're going to set them on the lower end of that strait, and we're going to march them all the way up to Bandar Abbas. And anything that carries a gun, we're going to take it out. Because right now the Iranians are not armed, and they don't have any weaponry, and the robots could easily identify targets. And that would eliminate their launching platforms, and then we just open the strait like we did in 1987 when we had the reflagging operation that our Navy conducted to see that ships could get there through that strait safely.
0: Yeah, and the deal he'll make with Xi Jinping will be for Chinese minerals. They have some strategic minerals that we can use.
1: Do you think China and Russia will team up to get us?
0: Well, I think it would depend on the circumstances. You know, historically, George, those two countries are enemies. In recent years, they have, come together. Putin's been over to Beijing a few times. But that has primarily been in opposition to us and the West. I don't think so. I don't think so. Putin's now talking about settling the war in Ukraine, thank God. He's getting to the end of his term. Well, the terms, I mean, he'll go as long as he wants, but it's getting time for him to step aside. Xi Jinping's administration is a little wobbly. You know, he let two or three of his top generals go. So things there aren't as pretty as one might think. And I think it would take a very rough global situation for those guys to team up against us. They do it a little bit, but I don't think it would be major.
1: John, give us a little history. What happened during World War II? I mean, we teamed up with the Soviets to get the Nazis. Then what happened?
0: Well, the Iron Curtain came down, all of a sudden Russia, as George Patton had said, I don't know if you happen to have seen that movie, a great movie with George C. Scott.
1: Oh, great movie, great movie.
0: Just a wonderful film, and Patton was a very unique commander. And he saw the Soviets for what they were very early on, as you remember from that movie, and you may know from other sources. Patton, from the very near toward the end of the Second World War, he wanted to keep going. He wanted to keep going to Moscow, George.

0: it's always the people in charge that are going in the wrong direction.
1: Oh, the Iranian people are nice people.
0: Yes, they are. You're right. I've got some very good Iranian friends, and the same was true in Russia. And I was over there. I went over there four or five times in the 90s when Yeltsin was in charge. Yeltsin and a quart of vodka were in charge. But things were, they were business people from all over the planet. They're making deals. And then, Putin ceased his KGB operations in Germany. He moved back to St. Petersburg. He started working with the mayor of St. Petersburg, and then came to Moscow and the rest, as they say. And he's just he's gotten worse. He's always been a thug, George, but he's just gotten worse.
1: Now they're saying that he might have some major health problems. Have you heard about that?
0: I have heard some rumors, yes.
1: We'll have to find out what goes on there. And who knows who would replace him? Probably another tyrant.
0: He would, yeah, probably. I mean, I presume he would be the one appointing them without question. I mean, Gorbachev was a decent world leader. And Yeltsin, while he was maybe not the best administrator, he was at least working to, have American businessmen come over. We did a lot of work. I did a lot of work there with the Ministry of Internal Affairs, the Russian National Police. I made friends with some folks there did a bunch of surveys for the National Police. I gave a talk, and somebody in the audience, George, was a colonel in the MIA, the Ministry of Internal Affairs. It's like the U.S. FBI. So he asked me to come and talk to his boss, which I did. And we had a long talk, and they've been communists for 70 years. And the police, the guy that I talked to, was in charge of all Russian police. All the police in Russia are national police, George. It's like if every cop in the U.S. worked for the FBI. So he asked me, he wanted some help recruiting. So I agreed to help him. We did a survey of the existing police to find out why they joined the MIA, the Ministry of Internal Affairs. The answer, George, free transportation on the metro. Nobody had cars, and the MIA guys could ride the metro for free. Anyway, that's a different story. But if Putin gets out of there, he's been a nasty dude. I think this excursion into the Ukraine has been
1: disaster. They've lost 350,000 soldiers already.
0: Not that Zelensky is any choir boy. Ukraine's got their problems, but maybe Trump can push enough and get it settled. I certainly hope so.
1: Maybe after the Iranian thing goes away.
0: Yeah.
1: Let's go to Nancy in Philadelphia. Welcome to the program, East of the Rockies. Hi, Nance.
2: Hello, George. I have spoken to you before.
1: Yes, you have. You,
2: I'm very nervous because I'm going to disclose some personal information, and I don't usually talk about this. I am an attorney in Philadelphia. However, I'm totally disabled from cancer for 20 years. My first job, I was the first female lawyer ever in the history of First Pennsylvania Bank, the first bank in our nation founded by Benjamin Franklin, and my last job, after I couldn't work anymore because of disability from cancer treatment, I was a lawyer for Brian Moynihan, CEO of Bank of America.
1: Right.
2: A big job. Now, when I heard the speaker talk about your guest, John, speak about money matters, I agree with him 100% everything he said. But when he made a positive comment about Josh Shapiro, our governor,

0: where I draw the line. I beg to differ. I know that man. He started in high school being a politician in Montgomery County, Pennsylvania, and I happen to live there now. And he's a quintessential politician. He will say whatever he needs to say to whatever audience he's speaking to. He holds himself out as this very honorable, religious, Jewish person. And even after the brutal attacks on innocent victims in Israel by Hamas terrorists, he decided, well, maybe if Kamala's going to pick him to be her running mate, he disowned his care for Israel. He disowned all of his past history. This is not just immoral, it's indecent. And they talk about here in my township, Madeline Dean, the Dean of Decency, indecent. And in addition to that, if you want to know more, when he was, he doesn't talk about when he was the Attorney General of Pennsylvania, but when he was, the United States Department of Justice conducted an investigation into Universal Health Services. You can look it up online. U.S. versus UHS.
1: All right, well, hold on for a second, Nancy. Let's get a little thoughts from John Truman Wolf. She seems like she knows him well, John.
2: Well, it's good information, and Nancy, and it's terrific to get personal information. I confess that I have kind of bought some of the PR in the press, but you obviously have firsthand information, and it's also an indication of how poor the Democratic side of the aisle has in terms of candidates. But I appreciate that that personal information.
1: What would you say, John, is the future of America the next 10 years?
2: Boy, that's a good... Right now, George, as I said before earlier in the show, I'm optimistic. I think if, assuming J.D. Vance can win in 2008 and we have another 4 years, we can kind of carry forward on this libertarian trek that we're on. I think the country will continue to do well. We are very strong, George. The manufacturing's strong, the employment's strong. And if we don't get some oppressive jerk, running the country, I think the next 10 years look very, very bright to me, George.
1: I was asked today to give about a 30-second reply on what I love about America. And I started off with Frank Sinatra's song, The House I Live In, which is about America, which was classic and tells it all. And I invite all of you to go to YouTube and look for The House I Lived In by Frank Sinatra and play it and listen to the words. But it's the greatest country on the planet, John Wolf.
2: Yep, it sure is. I've traveled a lot, George, from Australia, Tokyo, Germany, Russia, England. There is no country on this planet. When I get home, I always feel my spirit lift. This is the greatest country on the planet.
1: Where did the Truman part of your name come from?
2: What a cool question. That's my grandfather's name.
1: And they weren't named after Harry Truman or anything like that, huh?
2: Well, he was from Nebraska, so he may have been. That's where I took it. I started writing 20 years ago or so. When I was managing a financial management company, handling entertainers in Hollywood, some big names, and I took that name as part of the name with which I was writing. It was my mother's father,
1: and it stuck, did it?
2: Yes.
1: And these Hollywood names, would we know some of them?
2: You would. Unfortunately, and I hate to do this, but we signed something that we will not disclose.
1: Oh, no, I understand.
2: Who the clients are. But, yeah, we had some, Academy Award winners, people you would know on television and in film, and a few rock stars as well.
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14: In the Pacific Northwest, a cool, unsettled pattern continues. Showers stretching from Seattle down through Portland. Highs mainly in the 50s and 60s. Higher elevations in the Cascades may see a rain-snow mix. Across California, conditions mostly dry. Inland valleys warming into the 70s and 80s, while coastal areas remain a little bit cooler. Moving into the Southwest, temperatures rising sharply. Phoenix, Las Vegas, much of southern Nevada back in the upper 90s with isolated pockets near triple digits. Dry, windy conditions are also elevating fire danger across Arizona and New Mexico. In the Rockies and Northern Plains, a cold front dropping temperatures by 15 to 25 degrees. Montana, Wyoming, and the Dakotas may see some scattered showers and gusty winds off and on. The Central Plains and Midwest facing the most active weather. Severe thunderstorms are heading from Kansas through Nebraska and Iowa and Missouri.

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2: 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And if you're in Canada, you can become a member now, too. So take advantage of that. We want a lot of Canadians to be insiders. And here's something for you men and women to build up that testosterone.
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0: And welcome back to Coast to Coast. George Norrie, our final segment with John Truman Wolf as we talk about our financial strength. John, as you look into your crystal ball, we looked at the last year, we looked at next year, we looked at 10 years from now. What's this planet look like 100 years from now?
1: I'm not sure that crystal ball is right to my right to hand. There are plans that I have read that would set up an international government in North Africa, George, basically bypassing the UN, not dissimilar to what Trump has already done. As such a government is, it's a wonderful write-up. No nuclear weapons, they'd be banned. A financial structure that is fair and honest. Whether or not the people that have written this up can pull it off, I don't know. If they do, it would give us a wonderful place to live, decades into the future.
0: Some people argue that we are the only ones that have used nukes, but it stopped World War II. What do you think?
1: Now, say I miss that, George. I miss the question.
0: Some people are saying that we're guilty of using nukes.
1: I'm saying
0: it stopped the war.
1: I have struggled with that. Tried to get into Harry Truman's mind, and I'm guessing that he had enough data that told him that if he didn't do it, more Americans would die trying to take Japan, and so he went to the nukes. I'm not a fan of nukes, but if it saved more lives than it would have otherwise, then that would be the more survival choice that Harry Truman made.
0: And it did save lives, and it ended the war.
1: That's right.
0: Let's go to John in Wisconsin. Hi, John.
2: Hello, John. Several brief comments and a question, please. Foremost, George, congratulations on your podcast award. Now, let's get your long overdue and well-deserved Marconi Award. And, John, I wish I had 1 ounce of your economic and worldview vision. Here's my comment. I grew up in the height of the Vietnam War. As awful as that war was, for the most part, the American people were civil. We supported our leaders. We took care of our neighbors. We strived for the American dream. Fast forward to today, our culture is a mess. And I believe social media and the national media have infected the good American people, brought down our confidence, made us angry, and turned us against our economy and turned us against our leaders. I don't have the answer, John, but my question is this. If you could wave a magic wand, what would you do to bring confidence back to the American people, which I believe would take care of our economic problems, our anger problems, and support our leaders? Thank you, John, and George, thank you for taking my call.
0: Thank you, John. Go ahead, John.
1: It's a good question. What I would do, I would get psychologists out of the American education system. They have turned what was a terrific system of education into a mess. It staggers me that grown-ups and legislators that have grown up with the drugging of kids in schools. George, there's 6 million kids in this country on speed.
0: It's crazy.
1: It's absolutely nuts. And those people have, it's now been 20, 30 years, and those people are now running the country, and they've been raised and gone to school with crazy ideas and full of amphetamine. So I would remove that from the education system, and I think in the long run that would smooth out the society and the government.
0: Next up, west of the Rockies, David's with us in Arizona. Hello, David.
3: Good evening. God bless you and God bless John. I have called in numerous times over the decades, not so much the last 10 years. I have a message I've been trying to get out to America, because I have 68 years of observing America, what goes on in America. I've been crazy about America since the third grade. That would be about 1953. I am now 83.
0: Good for you.
3: I don't expect to be around much longer, but I have a vital message based on a vast amount of experience. I happen to disagree. I see America as very, very out of balance. We have forces in this country that have been very, very busy shutting down rural America. They have wiped out many hundreds and thousands of rural resource providers, ranches, farms, quarries, mines, logging. They've devastated many rural communities. We now rely too much on imports. A country that does not produce its own wealth has to get that wealth from somebody else, and that's what we're doing too much of. I'm not against international trade, but we have gone to excess, far in excess of what is good for America. Trump needs to restore all of the ranches, mines, quarries, farms, the logging that the politicians have wiped out the last 80 years. I have had my eye on the Forest Service and Interior Department, and they are up to no good. A country that doesn't produce its own wealth gets a secret new name called impoverished.
0: Let's check in with John Truman Wolf on that, David, because you were very astute. What you say is accurate, but at the same time, it might be a way for us to save our resources until later. What do you think, John?
1: I couldn't agree more, George. There are areas of the country that have done well, and there are areas of the country that have been devastated, as David makes note of. So I don't want to try and touch on every single point he made, but the general thrust of what has been done there has been unfortunate. I agree with him.
0: And what do you think, though, about saving our resources and using others?
1: Well, I think it makes sense. I think it makes good sense, George. There's an awful lot going on here. You've got the federal government. You've got different state governments doing. Some of the state governments are just oppressive as the devil, and particularly with regards to natural resources. We have a bountiful country, George. It's just absolutely full of resources. I think maybe more than any other country on the planet. To the degree we can shepherd those, care for them, conserve them, I think is a very, very positive thrust forward for the United States of America.
0: I happen to be an abiotic oil theorist. I believe that this planet has generated and makes its own oil, that it doesn't come from plants and dinosaurs. What do you think of that?
1: That's interesting that I just had an article from a friend of mine. I have written on this subject at great length, George. Oil is not abiotic. This was proved by the Russians going back about 50 years ago. Abiotic means, living things, that it's from trees and dinosaurs.
0: Exactly.
1: It's not. The oil industry has, the petroleum industry has made that false kind of scary threat that we're going to run out of oil. No way. Oil is created in the center of the earth by pressure, and it's not abiotic. It's not made from trees and dinosaurs. There's plenty of oil on this planet, plenty.
0: If it was made from trees and dinosaurs, we would have run out a long time ago.
1: That's right. That's right.
0: Let's go to Cornelius in Louisiana. Hello there, Mr. White.
4: Hey there, George and John. And I want to say John from Wisconsin is right. You need to win more awards, George. You put on the best programs and stuff, and all the callers are about right. John, I'm 65 years old. I had to get my Social Security because when my dad died in 2020 of COVID, I had to have it. But the only way I disagree with you on, I know you say get in precious metals and gold. I look at the BRICS nations, Brazil, Russia, India, and China, and South America or South Africa, whichever one it is. Now, they're backing all their stuff by all the gold and silver that they can back their monetary supplies, and about 100 countries have gone with them. Where the U.S. made its mistake, I know you said that Bill Clinton and Newt Gingrich, they used the Social Security money to balance the budget, and that's one reason why we're in trouble, and Social Security is going to run out of money. But I'm a big thing on this, and you think AI is good. And George knows this. I call it the alien intelligence or the Antichrist intelligence. And I just can see where the Bible and Revelation, Matthew 24, Luke 21, and Mark 13, that we're in the end times and stuff. And I want to ask you this question. Next month, Steven Spielberg has a movie out called Disclosure. Do you think the UFO disclosure will change things? God bless you, George, and God bless you, John. God bless America.
0: Interesting call for you, John.
1: The answer to the question is yes. I do think, off-planet activity will change America. I believe that wholeheartedly. Back to his first comment regarding the BRICS. This is a threat to the United States. The BRICS is growing, and they're adding more and more countries. And they're intending to attack the dollar. So that's an issue that has to be dealt with.
0: Sure does. Randy in Texas, go for it, Randy.
5: Thank you, George. And
0: thank you.
5: Appreciate your time, Mr. Wolf, very much. I wanted to ask you a question and then make a couple comments. I believe we're in end times now, as the other guy said. I want to find out where I should put money into to help it to grow, because I'm also retired. I was forced into retirement. Do you like the precious metals, and how far should I go with that?
1: Well, I would have at least 20% of my reserves in precious metals. I would take another 20% and put it into crypto, Bitcoin, Ethereum. I would put 20% into real estate and the rest in cash.
0: Boy, Bitcoin scares me, John.
1: Well, George, you know, we don't disagree on much, but I think Bitcoin's going to continue to be strong. It's here to stay, George. It's not going to go away. You'll notice that countries around the world are now buying Bitcoin and using it as reserves. So I think it's going to stay. I think it's going to grow. And I think it's a place where folks that have some reserves should put some modest amount of their reserves into cryptos.
0: Of course, we should have bought some when they were selling at less than a penny, right?
1: Yeah. and people were buying pizzas with the Bitcoin. Yeah.
0: We're going to run out of time, Randy, so I don't have time for your other comments, but thank you for your call. John, what's new on your plate?
1: I'm doing a lot of the work. I have a survey company. I'm getting a lot of political reach. It's not a political survey company, although we do surveys for politicians, but I'm getting a lot of reach from companies that want to find out, you know, what new products they can produce for their customers. I'm also, you know, writing another. I have a detective series that I write, which I love writing about. I've got four of those books. The Hero's a private detective up in Berkeley. So I'm working on that and my newsletter, doing a lot of research on trying to predict the best investments. So far, the stats are quite good, and I'm hoping to continue that.
0: All right, you keep doing what you're doing, and we'll talk to you on some more future news events. John Truman Wolf with us. Up next, Sandra Champlain joins us to talk about Shades of the Afterlife.
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6: This is the Fox News Alert, Behind Closed Doors. I'm Lisa Lucera.
7: It's an honor to be with you. It's an honor to be your friend. And the relationship between China and the USA is going to be better than ever before.
6: President Trump, ASSI, and China's President Xi Jinping opened 2 days of meetings at the Great Hall of the People in Beijing. A lot of topics on the agenda, including trade.
8: President Trump spent the first part of his term talking about how China ripped the U.S. off for decades. It sounds like he's got a much better relationship with President Xi right now, but there's this Washington Post report a couple hours ago. Maybe the Chinese are doing some things behind our back on the world stage, trying to undermine the U.S. effort in Iran.
6: Fox's Peter Ducey in Beijing. China gets a majority of its oil from the Strait of Hormuz. Secretary of State Marco Rubio on getting China to help with Iran.
9: We hope to convince them to play a more active role in getting Iran to walk away from what they're doing now and trying to do now in the Persian Gulf.
6: On Fox's Hannity, local authorities in Kyiv say Russia has launched a massive attack in Ukraine's capital using at least 800 drones, and at least 4 people have been hurt, with damage recorded in across 6 districts. Alec Murdoch, the once prominent South Carolina attorney convicted of killing his wife and son, has been granted a new trial.
10: This is largely happening due to a local court clerk, Becky Hill, who admitted to tainting the jury. The justices say Hill placed her fingers on the scales of justice during the 2023 murder trial, and they say she wanted jurors to give Murdoch a guilty verdict to sell more copies of the book she was writing. Hill did plead guilty to perjury, obstruction of justice, and misconduct back in December, now serving 3 years of probation.
6: Fox's Madison Scarpino, but Murdoch will not be freed from prison because he was also convicted of financial crimes. He has long said that he did not commit the murders. 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
11: Variable cloud cover overnight tonight. I'm 1 degree outside. Meteorologist Danielle Noyce. Lows in the lower 50s. Tomorrow, have the wet weather gear. Clouds thicken. Areas of rain off and on through the day. Some showers at times. Some heavier downpours at others. Highs in the upper 50s and around an inch of rain total. East-southeast wind 10 to 20 miles per hour. Friday, leftover scattered showers with highs in the mid-50s. For the only forecast you need to know, download our free 1 degree Outside weather app in the App Store and Google Play.
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1: Shades of the Afterlife is hosted by Sandra Champlain, who's part of the Paranormal Podcast Network. 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Everyone forgets things now and then, a name, a word, why you walked into a room. 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

0: And welcome back to Coast. George Norrie with you, Sandra Champlain with us, author of the international bestseller, We Don't Die, A Skeptic's Discovery of Life After Death. She's also the host of the Shades of the Afterlife iHeartRadio and Coast to Coast AM Paranormal Podcast Network. And along with her We Don't Die YouTube channel, Sandra has more than 800 unique episodes about the evidence of the afterlife. And here she is back on Coast to Coast. Miss Champlain, how are you?
1: Oh, George, I'm so happy to be here. Thank you. I'm great.
0: What was it that got you fascinated by the afterlife?
1: Well, I didn't want to be fascinated by the afterlife. I had developed a huge fear of dying back in the mid-90s that wouldn't go away. So it had me very secretly just start looking, is there any evidence out there that can calm my fears? And I studied major world religions and a little bit of this, a little bit of that, ended up taking some incredible courses, including a medium course. And out of my own brain, I was thinking, I was just using my imagination, but I was giving people evidence about their loved ones, exact things, names, what they look like. And even though I didn't go on to be a medium, it just kind of cracked open the door. What else is there? And so it just led me on this road of adventure.
0: Were you skeptical in the beginning, kind of a non-believer?
1: I was a non-believer, absolutely. I wasn't quite an atheist. I always thought there must be something, because if we're here, you know, it just makes sense that there's some kind of a divine something that put it all together. But I guess I'd say I was agnostic about what's really out there. But I was kind of a nasty skeptic, if I can say that, George.
0: Really?
1: My parents, great people. Dad's passed. In fact, my dad passed 16 years ago yesterday. So he's quite the big reason that I have such a loud voice for the afterlife. I had told him some of the things that I believed in just before he passed, and he made me promise that I tell as many people as possible that I write a book. And so I'm grateful that I'm here. But back to the skepticism, we grew up like you have to see it to believe it. And there was a psychic in the small town I grew up in who had this prediction that the Maid of the Mist boat that's beyond under the Niagara Falls, it would capsize with a boatload of deaf children, right? Terrible prediction. Never happened. And that was just one of those things, kids, you got to see it to believe it. That stuff isn't real. So I would go to a bookstore. I would go into the New Age section. I'd see people reading all these spiritual things. And I really felt sorry for them. Like, they need to get a life because there's no evidence of that stuff. So for me to be the one sharing this message, I think I'm the perfect messenger, because I know just what a hardcore skeptic is, and that was me.
0: And if a skeptic came your way today, or maybe calls you next hour on the program, what would you tell them in terms of evidence that the afterlife exists?
1: Well, that's a good question. Now, there's two kinds of skeptics, George. There's an open-minded skeptic, which I believe that would be kind of the person who's interested, maybe has a fear of dying or they've lost a loved one. And so I could share. But there's also those closed-minded skeptics that there's nothing you can say that will have me believe that life after death is real. So I don't even touch those kind of skeptics. And I advise people, if people are closed-minded, it's not even worth talking to them. I know someday all people will come to the end of their life or maybe have a loved one pass and start looking for those answers. But if they're closed-minded, there's nothing we can do to open it. But there's worlds of evidence. And I'm so grateful to you and Tom for having Shades of the Afterlife, because some of my favorite reasons to believe, while people, yes, they can go to mediums and things like that, there's great stories with near-death experiences, not just all near-death experiences, but the verified ones, the ones where there's no way people can see things because their eyes are closed and they have flatlined, or blind people that have never seen before can see. There's wonderful stories of terminal lucidity, people that are virtually brain dead or have severe Alzheimer's dementia. All of a sudden, they regain full brain capacity and they can talk talk to their loved ones, and they're actually seeing people that are as real as you and I showing up at their bedside. And these are deceased people. These are their parents and grandparents and pets looking young and healthy. Again, there's verifiable evidence there. There's things like induced after-death communication therapy. There's EVPs, electronic voice phenomena. There's a whole world. And I am so excited that I get to explore them and share them, because once people really start, I don't want to say doing the work, but following the passion, if there's something there that they're interested in, a whole world opens up. And there's plenty of scientists and doctors that are studying it. But I think our humanness, our skeptical side, which it's good to be skeptic, because, you know, there are things out there that we shouldn't believe. But when we're open, when we have that openness and we start to study this, the stories are endless of the things people experience and the verifiable information. So that's the kind of stuff I love.
0: What would you say, Sandra, if you had to pick one form of evidence, just one, to convince somebody about the afterlife? What would that be?
1: Just one. I don't want to pick just one, but I would go with my personal favorite, because I'm getting older. You know, I just turned 60. I know I'm not old, but, you know,
0: that's not
1: life
0: old.
1: Goes on.
0: That's not
1: old. I know it's not old. As a kid, I thought it was old, but it's the deathbed visions right now that really comfort me. Absolutely no one dies alone. The great hospice doctor, Christopher Kerr, he wrote a book called Death is But a Dream. And there's a documentary out about him. And he studied either 1,600 or 1,700 people in hospice in their final weeks, months, days, etc. And people dream, and sometimes these dreams, they have their eyes wide open, and they see in the room people, like I said, just like you and I, alive, young, and right there saying, we're taking you home. We're going on a trip. Pack your bags. And sometimes they see people that they didn't even know were deceased. Some people have loved ones who pass, and they themselves are near the end of their life, and their loved ones don't want to say, hey, by the way, your brother just died. But these people look and they're like, hey, what's Bob doing here? So no one dies alone. Even pets show up. And it's so comforting to me to hear these stories. And I've got an episode coming up, this coming Friday or next Friday, but it's children who have terminal lucidity, like I mentioned, when the brain is pretty much gone and people are awake and alert and they can see into the afterlife. But little kids who don't know anything about death, right? And they're describing their grandparents who they never met, or a dog their mom or dad had or that they had, and they're talking to them, they're petting the dog's fur or a cat's fur. They see them, they're alive, they're well, and they're so comforting to me.

0: but it's out there.
1: It
0: what
1: is.
0: Do you think of that?
1: I don't think we're going to even understand it once we get there, just like we don't understand everything that's happening on planet Earth. But I say if we can look at our lives right now as a miracle that can't be explained. Remember the film, What's the Bleep Do We Know?
0: Yep.
1: When we get down to the quantum level of things, all we are is invisible vibrating energy. So I love that. I say life is an illusion. I mean, it's a pretty darn good one. But if all we are is invisible vibrating energy, and if you think of it, two or more forms of energy can be at the same place in the same time. So you and I are surrounded by so many wireless radio signals and GPS and all kinds of things. I 100% believe that the afterlife, or we're actually part of their world instead of it being somewhere beyond the clouds, but it's just a different energy wavelength that coexists where we do. And again, you can't explain life. Here we are on this rock called planet Earth, hurling around an ever expanding universe. When we start looking from that perspective, yeah, of course the afterlife can be real, right? Our cell phones can pick up all the information, not all, but lots of information in the world. Why can't our human minds connect with something in the invisible space? It's all possible.
0: What if none of this is real? That it's just some, as some people say, a matrix, something digitally created by the creator. What if none of this is real?
1: Well, what if it is, though? We can play the what-if game.
0: Sure.
1: Till the cows come home.
0: Moo.
1: The worst-case scenario, George, is we close our eyes and it's like we go to sleep, right?
0: And that's it.
1: That's it. But there's so much evidence for not that. So much evidence. And I love, talking about children, the fact that they've never been taught about near-death experiences. And so it's not just terminal lucidity where they see loved ones just before they pass. But Dr. Melvin Morse has done so much work on near-death experiences with children, studying these incredible stories. One little girl got revived, and she says, dying is fun. And well, what makes it fun? Elizabeth was there. And who's Elizabeth? Some kind of a guide or an angel. And one boy said he was in this giant noodle. That's the best way he could describe the tunnel, but it wasn't quite a noodle because it was filled with rainbows. Another little girl said, I saw all these doctors. And they said, doctors? You saw doctors? Well, they were 14 feet tall and they had light bulbs inside. So she saw these angelic beings that were glowing. And kids had drawn pictures, and the stories are like adults' near-death experiences. They're comforted. They see relatives that they didn't know. They're able to describe, again, pets. So I'm going with it's all real, and our loved ones are very much a part of our life, and we don't die.
0: When you go to sleep, aside from dreaming, it's almost like you've died. Most people, when they go to bed, don't even remember when their moment they were awake before they fall asleep. I don't. But if you don't dream and simply fall asleep, is it like you're dead? And then you wake up and life is there again. But I mean, when you fall asleep, is it like dying?
1: I say, yeah, it is. In fact, just a couple episodes ago, there were two hospice, the hospice doctor and hospice nurse talking about the dying process. And even though it seems scary, and certainly we don't want anybody in pain, but the natural dying experience, everything starts slowing down. You're not hungry. You're not thirsty. You sleep a lot. And then you just have that final breath out, and it's very, very peaceful. And so, yeah, like falling asleep, you're just comfy and warm. But the big difference is you open your eyes up and there are your loved ones that have passed. And they say it's a world quite like planet Earth.

0: earth as far as the beauty and nature, those kind of things, even buildings and things there. So it's not an insult to our intellect, you know, but there's our loved ones. And I like to imagine that it's like you're crossing a finish line in a marathon. You get a big standing ovation for the job you did.
1: We're talking with Sandra Champlain, host of the Shades of the Afterlife on the Paranormal Podcast Network, which, of course, you can listen to by going to coasttocoastam.com or iHeartRadio and just put in the Paranormal Podcast Network and Coast to Coast AM and it'll pop up. Kind of take us through a scenario. Paint us a picture. A person goes to sleep and physically dies in their sleep. What happens to that person? Explain what happens.
0: I'll do my very best. And this information comes through different sorts of mediums and near-death experiences, etc. People, first of all, have their loved ones, guides, angels, whatever you wish to call them, that are right there to greet them, to let them know they're not alone. Like there's a change coming, right? So we're together. And they open their eyes, and yes, they're surrounded by loved ones. If you're somebody who had lots of pets, they're right there. Your parents, grandparents, ancestors are right there.
1: Do we know we're dead?
0: I don't think we might right away. You might say, like, hey, folks, what are you doing here?
1: I'm having a dream or something.
0: Yeah, well, it's more real than a dream. That's the thing. From what I've been told, there was many people know, some people don't know that my career has been being a chef, and I cooked for race car teams. That was my employment before old COVID hit planet Earth. But one of the race car drivers, who was a champion race car driver, he told me that he had had a near-death experience due to a car accident, and he floated above his body and there was no pain. He said he was more alive than he feels here on earth. He said his grandmother and grandfather were there to greet him. And he said they were incredibly real and it made this life seem like it was just the dream. And he was given the opportunity to go with them, which seemed very appealing, but he also looked back on his body, which was in the hospital, his mom and dad and brother were praying there. And he said, no, I've got to go back. He was given the choice and he came back. But he said it was so real that it made this life seem like it was just a dream. So it's even more real than what we're experiencing right now. And for this gentleman, because that took away his fear of dying, it also took away his fear of living. So on the racetrack, he put his foot on that pedal a little faster than others and brake at the last minute, and he went on to win championships. So I don't want everybody to have a near-death experience, but if we can get that same result by hearing enough of these stories, then we can get our money's worth out of life, because I think life has a purpose. But when we cross over, we can continue to learn, to explore. They talk about the Akashic records or the halls of learning. We can go and have all these virtual experiences. If you want to go back to, I don't know, the 1800s and explore something, boom, there you are. If you want to go to the pyramids in Egypt, boom, there you are back in the day. And you can have a house, you can live, you can work, you can do all kinds of great things. You know, I say that the afterlife doesn't have any bugs, though, right? No bugs, no mosquitoes. But a world very much like this. And I think our world was designed from their world. I've got a bunch of bird feeders out, George, and some of the birds are incredibly colored in like different paint, you know, different. Just I'm thinking there has to be some divine intelligence. And I imagine a bunch of kids with coloring books creating all these different animals like zebras and giraffes and things. And then, boom, here we have them on planet Earth.
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8: 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A black man from the projects comes forward with information about the case.
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8: Behind bars, Lee finds an unlikely ally in his cellie, Robert. 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There's no way their paths would ever cross on the outside. But as a fellow inmate, Robert sees through the lies and vows to do the unthinkable. Clear Lee's name.
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1: We'll take your calls next hour with Sandra Champlain as we talk about Shades of the Afterlife, so make sure you're part of the program. ParanormalDate.com keeps cruising along. We've got a major announcement for it coming up in a few weeks. You're going to love. But Tom, tell us about it right now.
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4: Hi, I'm Tom.
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0: And welcome back, George Norrie, along with Sandra Champlain, as we talk about Shades of the Afterlife. You have fun doing that show, Sandra?
1: I really do. And you know what? It keeps me connected. As a human being, I think we are prone to listen to what our ego mind says and get caught up in day-to-day things. And every time I get to either interview someone or put together an episode, do the research, it just excites me that there's so much more. And it also excites me that my life is for a reason. Our lives are really for a reason. And I say it's to have new experiences for our soul and love and forgive and be kind, be of service, have new emotions. There's always that life review, George, we hear about when people have near-death experiences.
0: Oh, yeah.
1: And they say you experience it from other people's perspective. So if you hurt someone or you help someone, you get to experience it. So you don't, there's nobody saying heaven for you, hell for you. It's just your own personal feedback on how you did in this life. And if we can live life taking care of those things as they're happening, you know, being a good person the best we can, I think we'll be all set.
0: Sandra, are you familiar with the neurosurgeon Dr. Evan Alexander?
1: I sure am.
0: Wrote a book about proof of heaven. He died, but he came back, basically. He had an afterlife experience. And he's a true believer now in what the other side is.
1: Yeah, I love stories like him. And like I said, Melvin Morse and Dr. Christopher Kerr, Dr. Bruce Grayson was back there in the days. He's still very active in near-death experiences, along with our friend Dr. Raymond Moody. There's plenty of people of science and medicine that are pro-afterlife. They've just witnessed too much, either a personal near-death experience like Dr. Alexander or seen things in operating rooms to say that it's anything else.
0: How do you handle grief, Sandra?
1: Oh, grief is a bear. It really is. It is something I wouldn't wish on anyone. It's the worst pain, and I know I'm preaching to the choir here if anyone has experienced grief, and I think probably most of the listeners have. The more we love, the more it hurts when we lose somebody we love. And it really does show our capacity for how much we've loved. So that's, I guess, one good thing about it. But handling it is getting some education about it. Any of your listeners, if you want a free PDF copy of my book, you can have it at my website, wedontdie.com. Chapter 10 is about grief, why we grieve, what's happening in our body. We have these things called neurotransmitters that are, we hear them like dopamine and those sort of things that run through our bodies. And serotonin, that's a big one. You hear about that. Those run through our bodies, kind of like a car has all kinds of different fluids that it needs to exist. Well, when we grieve, these neurotransmitters get depleted, and they handle things like our mood and our memory. We can find ourselves angry and a lot of tears, crying, very painful grief. Memory, sometimes we forget where we put our keys. Our occurring world is distorted, George. Two people might be having one conversation and they both take away something different. And that's why there's so many fights during grief when a loved one passes. So it is taking care of yourself. It is doing things like eating right, getting outside, trying to quiet the mind. The mind will want to stew on guilty thoughts or repetitive things. I say watch a funny movie, and yeah, it's kind of hard to laugh sometimes when you're deep in grief. But if you can do anything to just brighten your mood just a little bit, get into a conversation with a friend, somebody to listen to, volunteer, anything to break up that heavy grief and get your mind on something else can start restoring these levels of these neurotransmitters. And it's a long process. I didn't have all the information about the afterlife 16 years ago when my dad died, but I had enough of it. And still, I felt like I had a dark cloud following me around for about 4 years. And then all of a sudden, it lifted, you know, and no matter what I tried or I did, you know, that's just the body adjusting. You know, when we love somebody it's a chemical connection. And, you know, you think of somebody who might be on some kind of drugs, say, and if you take it away, there's a severe withdrawal. Grief is a form of withdrawal, and it takes some time for our system to be whole again.
0: I'll tell you what's strange, too. I've lost some friends over the last several years. It's been 8 years for one, four for another. And you go on Facebook every once in a while, and they pop up. They're still there. And that's the weirdest thing I've ever seen, where social networking keeps them alive.
1: Yeah, I know. And not bad as far as knowing that they are still alive somewhere, and it might just be, you know, hey, Joe, we'll meet up sometime. Hope you're having fun over there. So we can kind of keep them alive in our thoughts.
0: What do you find to be, Sandra, the most common denominator with experts about the afterlife? What do they say that seems to come up more and more?
1: That it's more real than our life here on Earth, that it's very much like we are experiencing here. So no strange things happen when we get over there, that we can still learn, we can still explore, we can still do things. If there's things that we didn't get a chance to do here on Earth, I have a dream of sometime being a singer. I had a dream last night that I was on American Idol. singing Ring of Fire, of all things. I'm not a good singer, but if I don't get to do it here, I'll do it over there.
0: Do you sing that song?
1: I don't sing it, but again, I was just at the Mexican restaurant and the mariachi was playing it.
0: That was a Johnny Cash song, right?
1: It was, yeah. Yeah, great song.
0: Classic.
1: Great song.
0: Classic, indeed. What do you think of reincarnation?
1: It's a fascinating topic. It really is. I've got a couple of thoughts. I do think it's real. I think the cultures that believe in it the most have more experiences than, say, some of our Northern American and European folks. And I say that because there's very few cases. I'll say there's more cases of people in the East that have had the cultures that believe in it, that have these incredible stories. I mean, there's no way little kids can have memories so specific if reincarnation isn't real. There's no way. But I also believe some of the stories that we hear, like the little Leininger boy, you know, with going down.
0: The pilot.
1: Yeah, right? The pilot. Yeah, things like that. The stories that we hear of the more English-speaking ones, there's something traumatic that happens, like super, super traumatic, that the kids remember. So it's not just like, you know, just a nice, peaceful death. You know, there's some kind of trauma. But I think there's a much bigger picture to reincarnation than we know, because I was just doing a little research before we got on tonight. 50 years ago, there was only about 4 billion people on planet Earth, and now there's just over 8 billion. So if there was only reincarnation, we would still have the same amount of people that first existed, say, back on Earth, right? But right now, population doubled in 50 years. So one of my guests recently said they believe in something called like the oversoul, that there's a part of us that stays home in the afterlife. And there's another part that can maybe divide and come back. And I think that's just a fascinating concept. So that would explain why there's such a population increase. And then if it's not that, you know, where do all these new souls come from, right? Like, it's a fascinating thing. But there's been far too much investigation into reincarnation to say it's impossible. Yeah, it just, Dr. Ian Stevenson gave 30 years of his life and all of his researches there at the University of Virginia. And they're still researching it. But there's some verified information that, like I said, little children could not possibly know these details.
0: Have there been any scientific studies about the afterlife?
1: Let's see. Science, if we can put it in terms of near-death experiences, yes. Science, as far as like the Winbridge Institute, Dr. Julie Beischel doing experiments with mediums, these triple and quadruple blind tests that the mediums don't even know who they're doing a reading for. There's been those kind of things. They say it was hundreds of years ago. I think that it was the Council of Trent, if I'm got my history right, that science and religion came apart. And through religion was the whole heaven afterlife field. And then science was forbidden, not just forbidden, but people would be put to death if they started talking about these things. And so science just veered off into another way, not to get involved in the religion and the heavenly concepts. So while I do think there are scientific things, I don't think there's something we can weigh and measure if you look at science from that lens. But there's been certainly enough scientific people and scientific people, atheists, that have had near-death experiences that would have never believed in this. And now they say it's absolutely real.
0: Have you had anybody come up to you and say simply, I don't believe in this?
1: Oh, I have, George. And I say, I understand. Thank you for sharing. I was that way too. And I leave it at that. And they say, well, but I've kind of heard of near-death experiences. And I say, well, there's this show, Shades of the Afterlife. And I've given 5.5 years of my life to coming up with and proving the best evidence for people. I welcome you to have a listen. And, you know, I can't push anything on people. We can't. God, I really wish we could, but I remember who I was, George. And if anybody told me that the afterlife was real, I wouldn't believe them. And I was so opinionated that I knew, even though I didn't research it, that people who had experienced, say, the light at the end of the tunnel in a near-death experience, that was just the brain shutting down. Well, science has actually proved that that's not possible. There's been research done. There's too much that people are aware of. And that experience near death, or when people are flatlined, is so clear. And what's happening in their brains, they know that it's not part of the brain shutting down.
0: It's fascinating, isn't it? I mean, this entire study is fascinating.
1: Yeah, and I've got some good steps for your listeners to connect with their loved ones if we have time to get into that.
0: And we'll take calls with you next hour as well. I think one of the councils you were talking about was the Council of Nicaea.
1: Oh, maybe that's it. Yeah. But you think of Galileo, who was put under house arrest for, you know, his talk. I mean, people believed that the world was flat at one time. People believed that the whole universe revolved around the earth. And wasn't it Galileo who said the sun is in the center of our planets and such? And house arrest for him.
0: So, do you try to convert the skeptics that you come across?
1: I don't really come across them too often. I think skeptics,
0: they
1: find
0: hide from you.
1: Me. Well, they find me. They find the show. George, every single human being, I believe, will get to the point, no matter how skeptical that they are, that either a loved one passes, they're going through grief, and are they okay? Did they survive? Or maybe they get sick and they start thinking, oh, geez, what's life about? And do I go on? The older we get, I spoke to a group in a nursing home, and these folks were old and they wanted to hear everything I had to say. So people want to know. And so sometimes people just find the show. I might have shared this once before, but there was a gentleman who picked up his phone. His 3-year-old daughter had died. Oh. He didn't believe in any of this. And he asked Siri to play the news. And what played for him was an episode of Shades of the Afterlife.
0: Just like that.
1: Just like that. We do a free Sunday gathering on Zoom every Sunday, 11 o'clock Pacific time. And it's just like a non-denominational spiritual service. And part of it is a medium demonstration. It's free. People can just join us. And one lady, her son had died and had bought her a smart TV, and it wasn't fully hooked up yet. So she had actually gone to church, and she came back home living alone. The TV was on, and what was playing was one of the YouTube replays of the Sunday gathering. So what's happening there? I say it's our loved ones manipulating things to give people hope. This guy asks for news and Shades of the Afterlife comes up. I mean, this kind of thing is incredible.
0: Would you consider yourself a medium by any means?
1: I do. Yeah. And I think we all are, to be honest with you, but just like playing the piano, you got to take lessons and practice, practice, practice. Or some people are gifted in it, but it's one of our divine rights as a soul having a human experience to be able to connect. We just have to trust the information that we're getting. The mediums work through their imagination. I know the first couple of medium classes that I took, you really have to trust and just say, okay, it's coming in my imagination, but I'm going to tell you anyways, because I've never been to the Alps, you know, so you just explain what it is you're seeing and feeling. I mean, there's more to it than that, but all of a sudden you realize you're talking to people about their deceased loved ones.
0: When we come back in just a moment, we're going to open up the phone lines and we'll take calls with Sandra Champlain, the host of Shades of the Afterlife on the Paranormal Podcast Network.
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17: Bed Bath & Beyond is making a comeback following its 2023 bankruptcy filing. The national retailer is set to return to 98 locations nationwide. It won't be in standalone sites, but rather in existing Container Store locations. Consumer prices jumped more than expected in April, rising at their fastest rate since May of 2023. Mitch McCann with news from the Labor Department.
18: The consumer price index rose 0.6% in April, putting its one-year pace at 3.8%, well above the Federal Reserve's long-standing goal of 2% for inflation.
17: Energy prices saw the biggest jump. Food and housing were also more expensive. PayPal agreeing to a $30 million settlement with the Department of Justice to resolve some concerns of bias in favor of minority-owned businesses. Jim Roop explains.
19: The issue centered on the company's Economic Opportunity Fund, which aimed to use $530 million to uplift black and minority-owned small businesses. But the Justice Department accuses the program of being discriminatory. Now PayPal will launch a new initiative, waiving processing fees on $1 billion worth of transactions, as well as designating a director for the initiative and submit proposals for it. However, the company is not expected to pay any money to the government and was not found liable for violating the Equal Credit Opportunity Act.
17: In World Cup soccer matches are now only about a month away, but many Los Angeles hotel owners are not that excited. Jeff Zarinim runs the Hollywood Hotel, and he says the World Cup is not filling up his rooms.
20: It looks like it's turning out to be a bust in terms of business for hotels.
17: The American Hotel and Lodging Association says 70% of LA hotels are seeing disappointing numbers for the World Cup timeframe. And Atlanta, Georgia is being ranked as the best city to start a career in. Mark Mayfield with more.
21: That's according to a new Wallet Hub study, which ranked the best cities to start a career in based off factors such as the availability of entry-level jobs, average monthly starting salary, and housing affordability. Atlanta was followed by Orlando, Austin, Tampa, and Miami.
17: I'm Monica Nelson with your consumer and business news.

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9: Two giants in the tech industry are reportedly working together on plans to place data centers in space. Rory O'Neill reports.
10: Together, Google and SpaceX are interested in putting AI data centers into orbit, but the Wall Street Journal reports it's not a done deal yet. It's also unclear if the idea is profitable. Space may be the only option for data centers, however, as a new Gallup survey finds 48% of Americans strongly oppose having one built in their area. Word of the talks between the two companies comes as SpaceX prepares for its IPO later this year.
9: PayPal is taking a $30 million settlement with the Department of Justice to resolve concerns of bias in favor of minority-owned businesses. The issue centered on the company's Economic Opportunity Fund. And Google has officially opened its latest campus in Northern California. The tech hub in San Jose is big enough to accommodate thousands of employees. It has 10 buildings, including 6 featuring offices and 3 that are industrial. Tech Report. I'm at Mattinson.
11: Vice President J.D. Vance says a lot of funding will be shut off to states that don't take fraud seriously. Vance is leading the Trump administration's crackdown on fraud and Wednesday announced a $1.3 billion deferral in Medicaid reimbursements from California.
12: There are California taxpayers and American taxpayers who are being defrauded because California isn't taking its program seriously.
11: The crackdown has an emphasis on state social service programs. Vance says it appears mainly blue states are not taking fraud seriously. Louisiana state lawmakers are advancing a GOP-led redistricting effort that would eliminate one of 2 majority black congressional voting districts. The state Senate and Government Affairs Committee voted 4-3 along party lines earlier Wednesday after almost 10 hours of deliberation. Louisiana Senate Bill 121 could net Republicans a 5-1 majority in the U.S. House. A floor vote on the legislation is expected in the state Senate Thursday. That's politics. I'm Brad Siegel.
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1: If you're hearing this, you should be concerned about the Asian longhorned beetle, an invasive species that's destroying our trees. 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
0: Look up, look down, look around. Look up, look down, look around. In the trees and on the ground, 'cause the ALB must be found.
1: Some signs of the ALB are dime-sized holes on tree trunks, a sawdust-like material called frass, and the beetle itself, with a long black body and white spots.
0: Look up, look down, look around. Look up, look down, look around. In the trees and on the ground, 'cause the ALB must be found.
1: Learn all the signs and how to report them at AsianLonghornedBeetle.com. 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
3: You are not going to want to miss this. 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And Amanda Knox joins Bobby Cass to talk about surviving prison and life nearly 20 years after being wrongfully accused.
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5: A meeting between President Trump and President Xi. I'm Ted Lindner, Fox News. President Trump in China meeting with China's president for about 2 hours on Thursday. When asked by a reporter how the meeting went, President Trump briefly responded, quote, "It was great." China state media reporting during the meeting, Xi warned President Trump that differences over Taiwan could bring the U.S. and China to clashes or conflict, and that facts have shown time and time again that trade wars have no winner. Fox Business's Edward Lawrence was there when the president first arrived.
6: When he landed, the president was met with a lot of fanfare. There were 300 Chinese children waving U.S. and Chinese flags. And coming off Air Force One, trailing behind was Elon Musk and Jensen Huang, the CEO of NVIDIA. Having them come down the stairs shows the Chinese President Trump is serious about business.
5: Meantime, the U.S. and China have been on odds on several issues, including tariffs. President Trump has partly blamed Beijing for fentanyl overdoses in the U.S. over the last few years. Secretary of State Marco Rubio is also traveling with the president and is in China.
7: It's a big, powerful country. It's going to continue to grow. But we're going to have interests of ours that are going to be in conflict with interests of theirs. And to avoid wars and maintain peace and stability in the world, we're going to have to manage those.
5: Rubio there on board Air Force One speaking to Fox's Sean Hannity. President Trump said earlier this week that the ceasefire with Iran is on, quote, life support, and that the latest Iranian peace proposal was totally unacceptable. But speaking on Wednesday, Vice President J.D. Vance said he remains optimistic and said he still sees progress.
8: The fundamental question is, do we make enough progress that we satisfy the president's red line? And the red line is very simple. He needs to feel confident that we've put a number of protections in place such that Iran will never have a nuclear weapon.
5: America's listening to Fox News.
9: Variable cloud cover overnight tonight. I'm 1 degree outside. Meteorologist Danielle Noyce. Lows in the lower 50s. Tomorrow, have the wet weather gear. Clouds thicken. Areas of rain off and on through the day. Some showers at times. Some heavier downpours at others. Highs in the upper 50s and around an inch of rain total. East-southeast wind 10 to 20 miles per hour. Friday, leftover scattered showers with highs in the mid-50s. For the only forecast you need to know, download our free 1 degree outside weather app in the App Store and Google Play.
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1: Peek-a-boo. Peek-a-boo. Smile.
2: Smile, buddy.
1: Come on, smile. Oh, honey, he's still not smiling.
2: Maybe he's not a smiler.
1: Yeah, maybe he's just not a happy baby.
2: Maybe he's just being a boy. You know how boys are.
1: Or maybe he's teething. Oh, poor baby. I think his gums hurt.
2: Maybe he's just tired.
1: Or maybe his tummy hurts. He didn't eat that much.
2: Maybe he's not ticklish.
1: You think maybe he's scared of the dog?
2: 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Maybe it's a phase. Maybe he just doesn't like smiling.
1: Maybe he has autism, and we can definitely do something to help.
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15: Chicago. 1989.
16: White victim, female, pretty, wealthy.
15: A white woman's murder shocks the city. A black man from the projects comes forward with information about the case.
17: He says the police are his friends.
15: But out of nowhere, he goes from star witness to prime suspect.
17: And then that's it. They turn on him.
15: The system is hungry for a conviction. Lee Harris is sentenced to 90 years.
18: I get 90 years for killing somebody I have never seen.
15: Behind bars, Lee finds an unlikely ally in his cellie, Robert. The pair are like chalk and cheese. There's no way their paths would ever cross on the outside. But as a fellow inmate, Robert sees through the lies and vows to do the unthinkable. Clear Lee's name.
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21: If you're with me, you're golden. 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
15: Together, they wage a 20-year war against Chicago's darkest corners, corrupt detectives, jailhouse informants, an entire system built on fear.
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0: And yeah, people like to absorb gravy with it. So there you go. Enjoy your biscuits and gravy today. And that is the national calendar this Thursday, May 14th, 2026. Don't go anywhere. We got the Wayback Machine all fired up and ready to go. But as I mentioned earlier, let's invoke the Murphy Clause and review. We started off with National Underground Day, went to National Dance Like a Chicken Day, and wrapped it up with National Buttermilk Biscuit Day. 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You are not alone.
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9: Across the central and southern plains, including Colorado, Kansas, Oklahoma, and Texas, expect thunderstorms, some of them strong enough to produce large hail, damaging winds, and heavy rain. Highs range from the 70s in Colorado and Kansas to the upper 80s in parts of Texas and Oklahoma. Showers and thunderstorms are also on the list in the Midwest, including in Missouri, Iowa, Illinois, Indiana, and southern Wisconsin as temperatures reach near 80. The Deep South and Gulf Coast remain warm, humid, and with scattered storms. Temperatures will hover near 90 degrees. Along the East Coast, expect a mix of sun and clouds with a few scattered showers possible from the Mid-Atlantic into New England, where highs will hit the upper 60s to the low 80s further south. The Desert Southwest remains the hottest part of the country as temperatures push into the 90s and low 100s. Along the West Coast, California stays mostly dry and sunny as temperatures reach the 70s to the low 80s, and the Pacific Northwest stays cooler and somewhat unsettled with highs in the 50s and 60s and periods of light rain. That's your national forecast. I'm Tammy Trujillo.
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15: Ah, 1971. 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Everyone had a lava lamp for some reason. Weeble started to wobble, but as we all know, they don't fall down.
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17: 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See the thousands marching today!
15: Across the country, people were speaking up, and the more they did, the more they learned about the hidden underbelly of the most powerful law enforcement agency in the land. I'm Ed Helms, host of Snafu, Season 2, Medburg, the story of a daring heist that exposed J. Edgar Hoover's epic FBI snafu. Hear the incredible true story that almost got buried.
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15: To expose J. Edgar Hoover's secret FBI.
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0: Today is Thursday, May 14th, the 134th day of 2026. For those of you playing along at home, there are 231 days left in this year.
23: Hello out there. Peabody and Sherman here.
24: Hello.
23: Now about this amusing little gadget. It's a time machine. I call it a Wayback. We just set it, turn it on, open the door, and there we are. Or were, really.
0: And we were on this day in 1796, watching as Edward Jenner administered the first vaccination against smallpox. Now, they actually had been doing a form of vaccination here in the colonies. Yeah, when it was the colonies. Yes, yes. Here's what they would do. They would take, pus from an active sore on someone who was suffering from smallpox. And they would take a kind of a blunt needle and inject that under your skin. And you would get smallpox, but you would likely survive it. And because for some people, smallpox was fatal. Our founding father, father of our country, George Washington, had it when he was young and survived. And his face was pockmarked because of having it when he was young. Yep. Little, as Tommy B would say, little known fact. 1804, the Lewis and Clark expedition left St. Louis, Missouri on a mission to explore the Northwest from the Mississippi River to the Pacific Ocean. They were sent there by President Thomas Jefferson, and it was all about the Louisiana Purchase, which he had just secured. 1878, Vaseline was first sold and became the registered trademark for petroleum jelly. The product was developed by Robert A. Cheesebro in Pennsylvania. How did he develop it? Well, he found that guys who were working on some of the early oil rigs, that they would take some of the, there was some kind of a remnant that was left over in the drilling process, and these guys would rub it on their hands because their hands would get nicked up and damaged in the work. And basically, he kind of refined it, and it became petroleum jelly. 1897, John Philip Sousa's march, The Stars and Stripes Forever, was performed for the first time in Philadelphia, Pennsylvania. Yep, it was. 1913, John D. Rockefeller established the Rockefeller Foundation with a gift of $100 million. I want you to think about that. He was, you know, the richest man in the world. Yes, from oil. But imagine that. You know what $100 million was back in 1913? Yep. 1948, Israel was proclaimed an independent state. It was immediately attacked by most of its neighbors. Yep. 1969, the last Chevrolet Corvair rolled off of the line at the Willow Run assembly plant in Michigan. You know, that car was the subject of a book by Ralph Nader, Unsafe at Any Speed. That was the name of the book, Unsafe at Any Speed. And it was the Chevy Corvair. He thought it was too dangerous to be sold. 1973, America's first space station, Skylab 1, was launched into orbit. On this day, 1973, 1975, U.S. forces raided the Cambodian island of Koh Tang and recaptured the American merchant ship Mayaguez. Mayaguez. 1986, the Netherlands Institute for Documentation published Anne Frank's complete diary. Apparently, the version we read when we were kids was not complete. 1995, Merle Evers Williams, widow of slain civil rights leader Medgar Evers, was sworn in as head of the NAACP. 2000, tens of thousands of mothers rallied in Washington to demand strict control of handguns. I think what's her name had something to do with that. Rosie O'Donnell. I think she did. And yeah, and it would be a little more than a year later and we'd have 9/11 and sales of guns skyrocketed. 2002, almost 30 years after the crime, the trial of the last suspect in the 1963 bombing of the 16th Street Baptist Church began. And the trial was held where the Baptist Church and the bombing was, in Birmingham, Alabama. Former Ku Klux Klansman Bobby Frank Cherry was later convicted for his role in the deadly blast that ended the lives of four young African-American church girls. 2003, a New York jury rejected the NAACP's claim that gun makers are liable for handgun murders. The civil rights group had argued that gun makers and distributors had not done enough to stop gun violence in urban and black communities, but the jury said there was not enough evidence. Come on. 2010, Space Shuttle Atlantis lifted off for its final planned flight in the Space Shuttle program after a quarter century of service. 2011, Army Corps of Engineers opened floodgates along the Morganza Spillway in Louisiana to help divert high floodwaters from the Mississippi River and away from New Orleans and Baton Rouge. Thank goodness for that. 2018, U.S. Supreme Court ruled against a federal law that would ban sports gambling in numerous states. And in 2022, the U.S. recorded 1 million COVID-19 deaths. In sports and entertainment news, on this day in 1967, New York Yankees slugger Mickey Mantle belted his 500th career home run. In 1998, the chairman of the board, Frank Sinatra, died at the age of 82. That is sad. And in 2006, NBC aired the series finale of its long-running Washington drama, The West Wing. And finally, 2015, blues icon B.B. King died in Las Vegas. He was 89 years old.

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0: Happy birthday!
2: All right, if it is your birthday today, you share it with producer, director, billionaire, I believe, George Lucas. He's 82 years old. Star Wars and Indiana Jones series he's best known for. Rock and Roll Hall of Famer David Byrne, 74. Member of the group Talking Heads. Actor Tim Roth is 65. Poison guitarist CC DeVille, 64 years old. Sofia Coppola, she's a chip off the old block. She won an Oscar for writing Lost in Translation. She is 55 today. Facebook founder Mark Zuckerberg is 42. Rob Gronkowski, Gronk, is 37 years old, and the daughter of Gwyneth Paltrow and Chris Martin, Apple Martin, is 22. If they could still blow out the candles, these folks would be celebrating today. Radio correspondent Herbert Morrison, born in 1905, best remembered for his live broadcast of the Hindenburg explosion. Oh, the humanity! Meteorologist John Hope, born in 1919. He was a hurricane expert for the Weather Channel and Hall of Fame singer Bobby Darin. Remember Mac the Knife? Born on this day in 1936. But more importantly, if it's your birthday today, happy birthday to you. Brief stimulus break. Then we're headed to the gym, J-I-M, for a light workout of the brain. 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You are not alone.
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11: My father's never-ending string of lies ultimately broke apart my family. 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That was 24 years ago. 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How did my father become the scheming mastermind? Was he like this with everyone? And is it possible, after all these years, he's actually changed? I have no idea where he lives or what he's up to, but my goal with this podcast is to track him down and get to the truth about who my father, Manny Veeder, really is. 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

0: Oh, actually, I do speak Mandarin. As a matter of fact, he's saying something about you right now. He's calling you a big dope in Mandarin.
1: I wonder how you say big dope in Mandarin. We'll have to ask Tom. Tommy will make something up.
0: Probably.
1: Yeah, he will. He'll make something up. No, but these are the things that go on and on and on. And so maybe we won't chip so much of this right now. But it's all ceremonial. I do remember when Nixon gave a toast when he was in China, and I'm trying to think of who it was with him, who was the premier then, because he did visit with Mao, but Mao was in retirement. That bloody mass murderer, he was in retirement. I think Nixon did visit him, but he wasn't part of all the public events. Deng Xiaoping. Ping, was it? Or it doesn't matter.
0: You're talking about with Nixon?
1: Yeah, with Nixon in 72. Who was the... it was 72 or 74. 74.
0: The Communist Party chairman was Mao Zedong.
1: No, Mao Zedong was the Communist Party chairman.
0: Oh, the
1: but
0: premier
1: who was the premier?
0: Was Zhou Enlai?
1: Oh, Zhou Enlai.
0: Zhou Enlai. I am terrible with this.
1: Zhou Enlai. Yes. That's right. That's who was in. Yeah, Mao was still head of the Communist Party, which is the person really controlling the country. But he was not part of the public events. But, yeah, he was a brutal mass murderer. Brutal mass murderer. Yep. I don't know. I think 60 million of his own people, either through execution or starvation. Yeah. Yeah. I mean, come on. And, hey, let's bring it all back, right? Okay, Tommy B is coming up, and we'll refresh the pick of the weekend, too. You're listening to the Jim Polito Show. You are not alone.

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1: Good morning, I'm Brian Berner with this WXTK news update. Airports on the Cape and Islands will be receiving infrastructure grants from the Federal Aviation Administration. The FAA Airport Improvement Program funding is part of $653 million in awards for more than 346 airports nationwide. They say that Cape Cod Gateway Airport in Hyannis will be receiving more than $1.6 million for apron rehabilitation, while Chatham Municipal Airport will use a $150,000 grant to acquire easements for approaches, and Nantucket Memorial Airport is receiving more than $1 million for their apron rehabilitation. Chatham voters are getting ready to hit the polls today for their annual town election. People will be casting their ballots from 7 a.m. until 8 p.m. at the Community Center on Main Street. They say that the only contested race is between four candidates vying for a three-year term on the select board. There are also two debt exclusion ballot questions to answer, one tied to a $2.5 million bulkhead replacement at Barnhill Landing, and the other is connected to a $3.5 million reconstruction project at Riders Cove Landing, which is one of the town's busiest public boating facilities. Officials say that firefighters had to rescue two victims after a major head-on crash in Mashpee on Wednesday night. They say that the accident happened around 10 p.m. and a MedFlight helicopter was requested to land at Falmouth Hospital to transport one of the injured victims. At this time, there have been no updates on the victim's injuries or conditions, and the Mashpee police say that they're still currently investigating the cause of the crash. The U.S. Army Corps of Engineers say that crews completed the Bourne Bridge work ahead of schedule, and all travel lanes are now open to the public. John Bayback reports.
2: The project began April 27th. It was going to go through May 20th, but crews finished all the work late Tuesday night. Crews remained at the scene yesterday to remove cones, barrels, and other traffic control devices. The work included replacing the pavement surface of the bridge, repairing steel joints damaged by snowplows, and performing maintenance on roadway lights and drains. In the newsroom, I'm John Bayback.
1: And in sports, the Red Sox evened their series against the Philadelphia Phillies after a 3-1 victory at Fenway yesterday. Boston has snapped its two-game losing skid and looks to win the series rubber match this evening. Pregame begins at 5:45 on Cape Cod Sports Radio 96.3, with first pitch scheduled for 6:45. I'm Brian Berner, News Radio 95, WXTK.
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8: Expect stop and go in Sagamore due to an earlier tractor-trailer fire that has been extinguished, and it's in the breakdown lane with the fire department on scene. That fire is out on Route 3 South before Route 6 Scenic Highway, but expect busier traffic. I'm Gina Genesis.
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0: Now, your look at the 1 degree outside weather network forecast for Cape Cod and the islands.
10: One Degree Outside meteorologist Danielle Noyce with your forecast. Showers turn to steady rain today. Some heavier downpours this afternoon and evening. Highs in the mid to upper 50s. Around an inch of rain total. Locally higher amounts possible. Lingering showers and patchy fog tonight. Lows around 50. Tomorrow, showers mid 50s. North northeast wind 10 to 15 miles per hour. The sun's back by Saturday. Will be milder in the mid 60s with a southwest wind 15 to 25 miles per hour. For the only forecast you need to know, download our free One Degree Outside weather app.
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0: How can we miss Joy Reid if she doesn't go away? Remember Joy Reid, liberal commentator? She was canned from MSNBC because nobody was really watching her show. No, seriously. I mean, she wasn't getting numbers there. Of course, there were those who said, "Oh, it's all about race." No, it's not all about race. Okay, so she does a podcast now. Yeah, you know, Joy Reid podcast. So she's got to say something to break through, so that we'll talk about her here. And she was talking to another lefty, and she started talking about white men being rewarded, the average white man, while if you're a minority, your qualifications are always questioned. No. Hold on. First of all, you created that world with things like affirmative action and the like, and really having quotas within a company. You created that. You did. But anyway, this is what she said. This is what America was built on. Telling these weak-chinned, unaccomplished mediocrites that the meritocracy means they get everything they want. She went on to claim that conservatives are literally hypnotizing mediocre people to think that they are meritocratic geniuses, and telling highly accomplished brown, black, and Asian people, quote, "You earn nothing that you have. Everything you have was given to you by these same mediocre people." Reid said, "Deficit of white men even trying to go to college now because they're telling them you don't have bleep." Okay, she went off on this rant to basically say white men are just mediocre. The meritocracy, I think that's what she was trying to say, the meritocracy keeps down qualified Asian, black, and brown people. No, it doesn't. No, actually, when you think about it, especially in the Asian community, I mean, I can't believe you're talking about Asian people being kept down. How? Do you realize they are the, if you take Asian people, they are the single most successful group in this country? What a waste of time.
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4: President Trump honored at a Chinese state banquet. I'm Dave Anthony, Fox News.
5: I'd now like to raise a glass and propose a toast to the rich and enduring ties between the American and Chinese people.
4: The president also invited China's leader to the White House in September after Xi Jinping offered a toast of prosperity.
6: That the China-U.S. relationship is the most important bilateral relationship in the world. We must make it work and never mess it up.
4: Now they're having dinner 12 hours ahead of us following talks between the two leaders. Fox's Aisha Hosni reports from Beijing. Trade was a big topic of discussion, and
7: both countries agree that Iran can never have a nuclear weapon. And after reading through this readout, there was really nothing in there that said that China was going to help pressure Iran in any way to ending the conflict.
4: And she also got a statement from China after the talks ended.
7: This is a not so thinly veiled warning from the Chinese Ministry of Foreign Affairs spokeswoman on Taiwan, the issue of Taiwan, which, by the way, gets a ton of its defense weapons from the U.S. This is what she wrote. President Xi stressed to President Trump that the Taiwan question is the most important issue in China-U.S. relations.
4: There's another meeting of leaders that may or may not have happened.
8: The office of Israeli Prime Minister Benjamin Netanyahu announced he met with the president of the UAE, resulting in a historic breakthrough in relations. But the United Arab Emirates insists no such meeting occurred. The visit, said to have happened in secret during the Iran war. The announcement came a day after the US ambassador to Israel revealed the Israelis had sent the UAE Iron Dome air defense weapons and personnel. The Arab state has faced Iranian missile and drone fire in recent months.
4: That's Fox's Jonathan Savage, and Iran has seized another ship in the Strait of Hormuz. America's listening to Fox News.
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11: Good morning, I'm Brian Berner with this WXTK News Update. The U.S. Army Corps of Engineers say that crews completed the Bourne Bridge roadwork ahead of schedule and that all travel lanes are now open to the public. The project that began on April 27th was expected to continue through May 20th, but crews finished the paving and maintenance project early on Tuesday evening. Officials say that the work included replacing the pavement surface of the bridge, repairing steel joints damaged by snowplows, and performing maintenance on roadway lights and drains. Officials say that firefighters had to rescue two victims after a major head-on crash in Mashpee on Wednesday night. They say that the accident happened around 10 p.m., and a mid-flight helicopter was requested to land at Falmouth Hospital to transport one of the injured victims. At this time, there have been no updates on the victim's injuries or conditions, and the Mashpee police say that they're still currently investigating the cause of the crash. And in sports, the Red Sox beat the Phillies 3-1 yesterday at Fenway. The two teams will meet again this evening with pregame beginning at 5:45 on Cape Cod Sports Radio 96.3 and first pitch scheduled for 6:45. I'm Brian Berner, News Radio 95, WXTK.
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14: 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There's about a 1 mile backup before the Sagamore Bridge, so use caution to that disabled truck. It's on Route 3 South before Route 6 Scenic Highway, and expect heavier traffic onto the Cape. I'm Gina Genesis.
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15: One Degree Outside meteorologist Danielle Noyce with your forecast. Showers turn to steady rain today. Some heavier downpours this afternoon and evening. Highs in the mid to upper 50s. Around an inch of rain total. Locally higher amounts possible. Lingering showers and patchy fog tonight. Lows around 50. Tomorrow, showers mid-50s. North-northeast wind 10 to 15 miles per hour. The sun's back by Saturday. Will be milder in the mid-60s with a southwest wind 15 to 25 miles per hour. For the only forecast you need to know, download our free One Degree Outside weather app.
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0: latest on Savannah Guthrie's mom?
1: Nothing.
0: Wow.
1: I mean, really, we're only revisiting this because we passed the 100-day mark.
0: And,
1: you know, obviously the events in Iran have sort of drawn everyone's attention. But, yeah, there's not a whole lot to tell. The sheriff did do a local interview with the local TV station there and essentially said, yeah, the FBI is working on some DNA evidence, and they are optimistic that that, with some online digital stuff they haven't talked about, that they'll be able to crack the case. But, yeah, not a whole lot of reason to be encouraged.
0: Isn't this awful? And you know, it's not for a lack of resources. I mean, come on. All of the resources that have been applied to this case.
1: Right.
0: And just to think, how does this happen? How does this person disappear?
1: But they also made that decision, too, remember, to shut down. We're not going to do any more briefings.
0: Yeah, like,
1: what was that all about?
0: I don't know. I don't know. And you know what? I skip over them, but it seems like every other day there's some article critical of the sheriff, too, you know?
1: Right. And then they just tried an effort to remove him, but they squashed that.
0: Yeah. Weird. That's sad. That is a sad, sad case. And I've got to imagine, you hold out hope, but Rory, I got to imagine this woman who was elderly, had health problems.
1: Right.
0: She's probably not with us anymore.
1: Yeah, I think that's assumed at this point.
0: That's sad.
1: And because do you think kidnappers would be feeding her 3 squares a day for 100 days?
0: No. No, they would not. They would not. If it was even a real bona... Did they ever verify any of those ransom notes that, okay, this is obviously someone who's got
1: they,
0: her...
1: Some, yeah, they think some were legit. We know a couple people, at least one got arrested for a bogus note, but yeah.
0: Right. That's awful.
1: And then they're just not telling us a lot, which is understandable.
0: It is understandable because you don't want to show all your cards. Well, it is sad. It is sad. Anyway, well, True Crime with Rory O'Neill, everybody. Thank you, my friend. We'll catch up with you tomorrow.
1: Hey, thanks, Jim. Talk to you then.
0: Take care. All right, looks like we got Eddie wants to tell a joke. We could all use a joke. And plus, we'll get back to the important stuff when we return. You're listening to The Jim Polito Show. You are not alone.
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4: Good morning. I'm Brian Berner with this WXTK news update. Airports on the Cape and Islands will be receiving infrastructure grants from the Federal Aviation Administration. The FAA Airport Improvement Program funding is part of $653 million in awards for more than 346 airports nationwide. They say that Cape Cod Gateway Airport in Hyannis will be receiving more than $1.6 million for apron rehabilitation, while Chatham Municipal Airport will use a $150,000 grant to acquire easements for approaches, and Nantucket Memorial Airport is receiving more than $1 million for their apron rehabilitation. Chatham voters are getting ready to hit the polls today for their annual town election. People will be casting their ballots from 7 a.m. until 8 p.m. at the Community Center on Main Street. They say that the only contested race is between four candidates vying for a 3-year term on the select board. There are also two debt exclusion ballot questions to answer, one tied to a $2.5 million bulkhead replacement at Barnhill Landing, and the other is connected to a $3.5 million reconstruction project at Riders Cove Landing, which is one of the town's busiest public boating facilities. Officials say that firefighters had to rescue two victims after a major head-on crash in Mashpee on Wednesday night. They say that the accident happened around 10 p.m. and a mid-flight helicopter was requested to land at Falmouth Hospital to transport one of the injured victims. At this time, there have been no updates on the victim's injuries or conditions, and the Mashpee police say that they're still currently investigating the cause of the crash. The U.S. Army Corps of Engineers say that crews completed the Bourne Bridge work ahead of schedule and all travel lanes are now open to the public. John Bayback reports.
5: The project began April 27th. It was going to go through May 20th, but crews finished all the work late Tuesday night. Crews remained at the scene yesterday to remove cones, barrels, and other traffic control devices. The work included replacing the pavement surface of the bridge, repairing steel joints damaged by snowplows, and performing maintenance on roadway lights and drains. In the newsroom, I'm John Bayback.
4: And in sports, the Red Sox even their series against the Philadelphia Phillies after a 3-1 victory at Fenway yesterday. Boston has snapped its two-game losing skid and looks to win the series rubber match this evening. Pre-game begins at 5:45 on Cape Cod Sports Radio 96.3, with first pitch scheduled for 6:45. 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
11: 5 to 10 minute delays in Bourne and Sagamore, starting at the Sagamore Bridge with a 10 minute backup from Route 6 Scenic Highway along Route 3 South. And Sandwich Road East has about a 5 minute delay between Bourne Rotary and Upper Cape Tech. I'm Gina Genesis.
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2: Now, your look at the 1 degree outside weather network forecast for Cape Cod and the islands.
13: 1 degree outside, meteorologist Danielle Noyce with your forecast. Showers turn to steady rain today. Some heavier downpours this afternoon and evening. Highs in the mid to upper 50s. Around an inch of rain total. Locally higher amounts possible. Lingering showers and patchy fog tonight. Lows around 50. Tomorrow, showers mid 50s. North northeast wind 10 to 15 miles per hour. The sun's back by Saturday. Will be milder in the mid 60s with the southwest wind 15 to 25 miles per hour. For the only forecast you need to know, download our free 1 degree outside weather app.
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0: Welcome back. All right, Eddie in Cherry Valley has a joke for us. Is it family friendly, Eddie?
16: I think so, Jim. Thanks for having me on. It's in response to Joy Behar. She forgot a very important group of people called the indigenous Native Americans.
0: Oh, yeah.
16: The Red Men.
0: Yeah, she forgot about American Indians. You're right. She well, wait a minute. Maybe she considers them brown people. So when she said black and brown people and Asians. So... Who knows?
16: Okay. Yeah. Anyway, to the joke. Oh, the Lone Ranger and Tonto are trapped on a hill surrounded by hundreds of hostile Indians. Okay? The Lone Ranger looks at Tonto and says, "We've had it now, Tonto." Tonto looks back at him and says, "What do you mean, we, white man?"
0: Yeah, true. Very good. Very good, Eddie.
16: Come on, Jim.
0: Thanks.
16: All right.
0: It was, you know, I don't think it compares to Bad Joke Brian El Luco. I don't think so.
17: Bad Joke Brian.
0: And I don't like calling him Bad Joke Brian, but he likes to be called Bad Joke Brian. Bad Joke Brian usually has decent jokes. Usually calls on Friday right at the end of the show. Bad Joke Brian.
17: Great guy.
0: There's nothing wrong with that. Okay, this is the other big story that has been driving me crazy. Look, COVID was real. I can attest to that. I mean, I had colleagues who would call it the commie flu. No, COVID was real. And for some people, it was deadly. And I was one of those people it was almost deadly for. I spent 10 days in the hospital, okay? And very sick and very close to being put on a respirator. And not realize, when I was laying in that hospital bed, I didn't know at the time that the chance of coming out of this with a, if you were vented, coming out of this, if you were vented, you had about an 18% chance of surviving. That's pretty bad. I thought it was a 50-50. So I was very close. Luckily, my blood oxygen increased and I went home. But I was beat up for a long time after that, too. It took me at least 3 months. So I can attest to you, COVID's real. So okay, that's a foundation of our conversation here. But that's really the only thing you can count on. Yesterday, a CIA officer and whistleblower, James Erdman III, said under oath that basically everything we've said about Fauci was true. Everything we said about Fauci was true. He was evil and destructive. I will go to my grave with that. And it just amazes me that his alma mater, the Holy Cross College, named the science building after him. No. Wrong. He is a swamp dweller. The guy received a pardon from, a preemptive pardon from Joe Biden. Why? Why did he need it? Why did he need it? Remember when they used to say, oh, Trump's going to give himself a preemptive pardon? Didn't. Faced the charges. And by the way, it was the best thing that could have happened to him, because the more they charged him with crimes, the more he went up in the polls. But let's get back to COVID here and Fauci. And before anybody says, well, wait a minute, Trump was paying attention to him. Trump gave him the a Medal of Freedom, you know, awarded him. Trump was in one of the worst positions one could ever be in. And that is not understanding or knowing what's happening. Remember the beginning of COVID. Now, remember, Trump lost the election in November of 2020. COVID started, really, for all intents and purposes, late March 2020. All that he had was what he was being told by his best advisors, okay? And even I said, wow, he went overboard with the money, throwing money at the COVID problem, threw way too much at it. Then, of course, Biden came in, he threw more at it, didn't need it. However, Trump did do one smart thing that ended up bearing a lot of fruit. He said, look, we're not going to federalize this. We're not going to tell every state what they need to do. We'll let states make their own decisions. We'll support them financially, but we'll let them make their own decisions. That was a smart decision he made. Because remember, states like Florida said, okay, we're going to protect the most vulnerable, our elderly, and our people with health problems. But we're not shutting everything down. I have a colleague here at iHeart who, for that period, was living in Florida, has since come back, was living in Florida. And he said, it was a whole different world down there compared to here. He said, I mean, yeah, we knew we had COVID, but everything was open. Florida decided to do that. And yes, the governor of Florida was right in what he did. He was criticized. Oh, boy, was he. Oh, he's reckless. He's causing death. Guess what? Didn't make a difference. Whether you shut down or not, it didn't make a difference. So it was probably better not to shut down. But going back to Fauci and everything else. So Trump, all he can do is rely on this guy. And, hey, this is the top guy for it. What am I going to do? I think he eventually got Fauci's number. And I think he eventually figured out this guy's a political animal. And, of course, Donald Trump 2.0 is much smarter in the office. But he really, I can understand, given the same circumstances, I probably would have done the same thing, made the same decisions. What are you going to do? Fight against the scientists? But then, as we got deeper into this, we realized, well, hold on a second here. This is all ridiculous. Like, I remember in February of 2021, Kathy and I think it was Valentine's weekend. We went to Boston. We stayed overnight and stayed at a nice hotel on the waterfront. And we were walking up to the North End to have dinner. Okay. I'm on a street, we're near Christopher Columbus Park. Yeah, I know they still call it that, but the statue's gone. We're walking from there and taking little side streets to get up to the North End. Nobody on the street. It's dark because it's February. It's dark at, 4 o'clock. So we're walking up these streets. I have a mask on and I'm wearing glasses. Like, you had to wear a mask outside. And as I'm walking up these deserted streets, I'm thinking, this is so stupid. I'm wearing a mask outside. And I've got the mask on. My glasses are fogging up. There's snow and ice on the ground. Like, if I take this mask off, somebody's going to take a picture of me and they're going to say, oh, look at Polito from iHeart. Not following the rules. And I did. I told people, follow the rules. What are you going to do? And I thought, how stupid is this? And then it was finally like April or May. Okay, you don't have to wear a mask, and you don't have to wear a mask, especially outside. Yeah, duh. So we were learning more at that point, but when we didn't know a lot, Fauci was in charge. This guy talked about how Fauci covered up, lied about it coming from the Wuhan Institute. He said there's no doubt it came from the Wuhan Institute. Remember, you couldn't even say that. Do you remember YouTube? If you said that on YouTube, it was pulled down. You couldn't even say that. You couldn't talk honestly about COVID. If you weren't carrying Fauci's line, you were in trouble. You could lose your job. And how many people did lose their jobs? And this guy is skating. Fauci is skating. He did more damage. He can be held responsible for this. Look, the Chinese, Trump's over there now. The Chinese, yeah, they're not exactly known for quality control, okay? They're not. They're not making Swiss watches over there, you know what I mean? Precise, and no. He gave them the virus and gave them gain-of-function research. He laundered the money for that through a third party, the EcoHealth. And EcoHealth is run by a guy who got all those scientists together just before COVID really exploded and said, oh, no, it couldn't have come from the lab. Yeah. It just so happened that it started in the same town where the lab was located. And even when Jon Stewart went on Colbert's show and said, made a joke about it finally, like, really? It didn't come from the lab? Think about what we went through and think about what Fauci is getting away with. It really sickens me. All right. We're going to talk with Mike Armstrong. You're listening to the Jim Polito Show. You are not alone. Hey, it's Jim back here again. Memorial Day's right around the corner, and that means that my friends at Sienna in the Mashpee Marketplace are opening up their patio. You know, Sienna's a great place to go. Kathy and I have been going there for years. We tell all of our friends about it. We love the food. I mean, incredible, delicious, fresh seafood options. 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
0: Welcome back. Hey, master of all millennials, Mike Armstrong is here. 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Joining us now, Mike Armstrong. Good morning, sir.
1: Morning, Jim.
0: All right. This is interesting. I think about this for myself. Account sprawl. It's kind of like urban sprawl. Same idea, but account sprawl.
1: Yeah, look, I think anybody who hasn't been through this with a loved one who, you know, maybe somebody passes away and you're the executor, maybe mom or dad or that uncle just can't handle their own finances anymore and they need to go track it down, will tell you these stories firsthand. And just because of what I do for a living, I've been involved in it. But, you know, I've seen the situations where mom or dad, you know, pass away suddenly and the kids are left to try and sort everything out. And boy, can it get messy. You know, the old way of holding stocks, for instance, in certificate form or, you know, via a dividend reinvestment plan requires you to update beneficiaries at each individual place. You know, heaven forbid you forgot to put a beneficiary on one of those, then it needs to go through a probate. And so it can just happen over the years, right? You know, you go to one bank because it has that great CD rate, or you have that 401k at Fidelity and then one at TIA Cref, and then now I've got one at Schwab because each new employer has a different place. And all of a sudden, you know, as a household, you've got accounts at 10 different locations, and monitoring all of that can be tricky in the best of times.
0: Oh, boy. And then you can have accounts that you want to consolidate, and they can't be consolidated. I mean, some can and some cannot, right? There's a difference.
1: Yeah, it does get a little bit tricky there too, right? I was working with somebody recently, and they had 401k each, an IRA each, and a Roth IRA each, not to mention, you know, a jointly held investment account. And they're like, this is getting difficult. Is there anything we can do? And the answer was very plainly no. You know, you can't mix your IRA with your wife's. You can't do that with your other retirement account. It's not allowed. And if you're still working, you don't really have much of a choice but to leave it where it is in most cases. And so there can also be, you know, good reasons, you know, economic reasons to leave them where they are. You know, for example, if your company has if a company offers stock within the 401k, which is relatively rare these days, used to be more common before Enron, but you know, there are plenty of companies that still do this. And if you consolidate that account without knowing the rules, you can give up some really big advantages to, you know, what they're offering there. Or, you know, my own bank offers me certain benefits for having a reasonable balance at the bank.
0: Right.
1: My last mortgage, for example, they knocked a full quarter of a percentage point off a 30-year mortgage for keeping a big balance in their money market there. So it's not something that people should rush to do, but especially as they enter retirement, at least understanding what can be consolidated, what can't, and what you need to be able to monitor on a regular basis becomes increasingly important.
0: Is there a downside, and we've only got a little less than a minute left, to consolidation?
1: You can do this too much, right? You can get to the point where, oh yeah, I've consolidated everything and, you know, I once had a very diversified portfolio and now I don't, or I screwed up one of those rules and now I face a big tax bill because I was trying to consolidate things down too significantly, right? Like, oh, I gave up my Roth IRA because I just didn't want to have that many accounts. Well, you kind of screwed up in that case.
0: Yeah.
1: So yes, there can be downsides to it. You do have to kind of think things through. But in a lot of cases, there's a lot more upside to consolidation than downside, just from a pure organization standpoint.
0: I like that. I like that. And I like your term, account sprawl. Okay, how do folks get their hands on this?
1: So two ways, as always. You can call us for a copy of the guide, ask any questions. The number's 800-393-4001. We'll email it out to you, mail it out to you, whatever you prefer. 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
0: Excellent. Mike, I'll be listening today.
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6: We must make our relationship work and not mess it up. I'm Dave Anthony, Fox News. That's what China's leader said at a state banquet with President Trump.
7: Achieving the great rejuvenation of the Chinese nation and making America great again can go hand in hand.
6: Then Xi Jinping offered a toast to prosperity. The president used the same word in his toast.
8: Together we have the chance to draw on these values to create a future of greater prosperity, cooperation, and happiness.
6: Fox's Jackie Heinrich reports from Beijing.
9: That followed a meeting between them where they discussed ways to expand market access, cooperation between the two countries. The Strait of Hormuz, the Iran war, Taiwan all came up, but they were not addressed in the remarks at the state banquet. The statement, though, from the White House on the topic of Iran gave us a little bit more background on maybe the more tense topics behind closed doors. It said the two sides agreed that the Strait of Hormuz must remain open to support the free flow of energy.
6: And as Fox Mrs. Trey Yingst reports from Tel Aviv, that's a big deal.
27: The Chinese are the largest importer of Iranian crude oil in the world. And when we look at Iranian military action in the Strait of Hormuz and the country's nuclear program, these are both directly funded by those oil exports. Reports this morning indicate Iran has seized another vessel off the coast of the UAE. Secretary of State Marco Rubio told Fox's Sean Hannity that the Chinese should play a more active role in getting Iran to change course.
28: What countries of the world economies are melting down because of this crisis in the Straits? They're going to be buying less Chinese product.
6: The day after South Carolina's Supreme Court threw out Alec Murdoch's convictions and life sentence in the killings of his wife and son in 2021 over a court clerk's misconduct, State Attorney General Alan Wilson just told Fox they will retry him and...
29: Well, first off, I want people to understand that our office secured convictions on financial crimes that will keep Alex Murdoch in prison for several more decades, so he's not going anywhere.
6: America's listening to Fox News.
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32: Good morning, I'm Brian Berner with this WXTK News Update. The U.S. Army Corps of Engineers say that crews completed the Bourne Bridge roadwork ahead of schedule and that all travel lanes are now open to the public. The project that began on April 27th was expected to continue through May 20th, but crews finished the paving and maintenance project early on Tuesday evening. Officials say that the work included replacing the pavement surface of the bridge, repairing steel joints damaged by snow plows, and performing maintenance on roadway lights and drains. Officials say that firefighters had to rescue two victims after a major head-on crash in Mashpee on Wednesday night. They say that the accident happened around 10 p.m., and a mid-flight helicopter was requested to land at Falmouth Hospital to transport one of the injured victims. At this time, there have been no updates on the victim's injuries or conditions, and the Mashpee Police say that they're still currently investigating the cause of the crash. And in sports, the Red Sox beat the Phillies 3-1 yesterday at Fenway. The two teams will meet again this evening with pregame beginning at 5:45 on Cape Cod Sports Radio 96.3 and first pitch scheduled for 6:45. I'm Brian Berner, News Radio 95, WXTK.
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11: 10-minute delay to the Sagamore Bridge from Route 6 Scenic Highway. Also, 5-minute delay on Scenic Highway East at Herring Pond Road. Also, another 5-minute delay, this time on Route 28 South in Mashpee at Orchard Road. But no crashes. I'm Gina Genesis.
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13: This is Lee Habib, host of Our American Stories. On our next episode, we'll share the story of the last slave ship to America. It came in 1860. You won't want to miss the next episode of Our American Stories.
14: 1 degree outside, meteorologist Danielle Noyce with your forecast. Showers turn to steady rain today. Some heavier downpours this afternoon and evening. Highs in the mid to upper 50s. Around an inch of rain total. Locally higher amounts possible. Lingering showers and patchy fog tonight. Lows around 50. Tomorrow, showers mid 50s. North northeast wind 10 to 15 miles per hour. The sun's back by Saturday. Will be milder in the mid 60s with the southwest wind 15 to 25 miles per hour. For the only forecast you need to know, download our free 1 degree outside weather app.
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0: And, you know, Trump's in China, yada, yada, yada. The media doesn't want you to hear about that. But it's vindication for a lot of us. And we'll talk with Franco, 855-403-9846. You're listening to the Jim Polito Show. 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
3: Good morning, I'm Brian Berner with this WXTK news update. Airports on the Cape and Islands will be receiving infrastructure grants from the Federal Aviation Administration. The FAA Airport Improvement Program funding is part of $653 million in awards for more than 346 airports nationwide. They say that Cape Cod Gateway Airport in Hyannis will be receiving more than $1.6 million for apron rehabilitation, while Chatham Municipal Airport will use a $150,000 grant to acquire easements for approaches, and Nantucket Memorial Airport is receiving more than $1 million for their apron rehabilitation. Chatham voters are getting ready to hit the polls today for their annual town election. People will be casting their ballots from 7 a.m. until 8 p.m. at the Community Center on Main Street. They say that the only contested race is between four candidates vying for a three-year term on the select board. There are also two debt exclusion ballot questions to answer, one tied to a $2.5 million bulkhead replacement at Barnhill Landing, and the other is connected to a $3.5 million reconstruction project at Riders Cove Landing, which is one of the town's busiest public boating facilities. Officials say that firefighters had to rescue two victims after a major head-on crash in Mashpee on Wednesday night. They say that the accident happened around 10 p.m., and a MedFlight helicopter was requested to land at Falmouth Hospital to transport one of the injured victims. At this time, there have been no updates on the victim's injuries or conditions, and the Mashpee police say that they're still currently investigating the cause of the crash. The U.S. Army Corps of Engineers say that crews completed the Bourne Bridge work ahead of schedule, and all travel lanes are now open to the public. John Bayback reports.
4: The project began April 27th. It was going to go through May 20th, but crews finished all the work late Tuesday night. Crews remained at the scene yesterday to remove cones, barrels, and other traffic control devices. The work included replacing the pavement surface of the bridge, repairing steel joints damaged by snowplows, and performing maintenance on roadway lights and drains. In the newsroom, I'm John Bayback.
3: And in sports, the Red Sox evened their series against the Philadelphia Phillies after a 3-1 victory at Fenway yesterday. Boston has snapped its two-game losing skid and looks to win the series rubber match this evening. Pre-game begins at 5:45 on Cape Cod Sports Radio 96.3, with first pitch scheduled for 6:45. I'm Brian Berner, News Radio 95, WXTK.
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2: A half-hour backup in Marston's Mills on 28 North. Expect that 30-minute delay after Route 149 Cotuit Road all the way to Orchard Road, but no reported crashes and still about a 5-minute ride to the Sagamore Bridge. I'm Gina Genesis.
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1: Now, your look at the 1 degree outside weather network forecast for Cape Cod and the islands.
11: 1 degree outside, meteorologist Danielle Noyce with your forecast. Showers turn to steady rain today. Some heavier downpours this afternoon and evening. Highs in the mid to upper 50s. Around an inch of rain total. Locally higher amounts possible. Lingering showers and patchy fog tonight. Lows around 50. Tomorrow, showers mid 50s. North northeast wind 10 to 15 miles per hour. The sun's back by Saturday. Will be milder in the mid 60s with the southwest wind 15 to 25 miles per hour. For the only forecast you need to know, download our free 1 degree outside weather app.
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0: And that's going to do it for today, folks. Please take a moment to think about the men and women of this country who wear the uniform, wore the uniform, or those who made the ultimate sacrifice in that uniform. Please respect our men and women in blue. Tomorrow is National Peace Officer Memorial Day, by the way. Today in history, we lost 55 of them. 34 were shot to death. Cape Cod, stick around. But for the rest of us...
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4: He's gone back to his hotel. I'm Dave Anthony, Fox News.
5: It was a fantastic day.
4: President Trump at a state dinner following talks with China's leader.
5: We had extremely positive and productive conversations and meetings today.
4: His toast to the Chinese people came after Xi Jinping raised a glass to prosperity.
6: Both China and the United States stand to gain from cooperation and lose from confrontation.
4: Fox's Jackie Heinrich is in Beijing.
7: We knew heading into this that trade would be a major focus of President Trump and also Xi Jinping because it represents most deliverables for each side. But we knew that President Trump would be pushing Xi to play a more active role in driving Iran to the negotiating table to get them to agree to a peace deal. And the White House readout indicates that that could happen, saying Xi told Trump that China opposes Iran's efforts to militarize the Strait of Hormuz and charge tolls for its use, and agrees with the U.S. that Iran can never have a nuclear weapon.
4: We just got an update on U.S. retail sales, showing a slowdown from March when most of the increase was just us paying higher gas prices. Sales increased 0.5% in April, just 0.3 when you subtract purchases at the pump. Russia launched another barrage of missiles and drones into Ukraine overnight, killing at least 7 people in the capital, Kyiv, dozens of others injured. As President Volodymyr Zelensky says, Russia targeted civilian population centers the day after Russian attacks left 6 dead in Kyiv. The U.S. is no longer providing military aid to Ukraine, but there's a push to change that.
8: California Congressman Kevin Kiley, he switched his party affiliation from Republican to Independent in March, was the 218th signature needed on the discharge position to force a vote on the House floor. The Ukraine Support Act was introduced 13 months ago by New York Democrat Gregory Meeks, but never brought up for a vote by Speaker Mike Johnson. The bill affirms support for Ukraine and NATO, authorizes more than $1 billion in security aid and up to $8 billion more in direct loans, and imposes sanctions on countries that buy Russian oil, gas, and uranium.
4: That's Chris Foster. 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
12: Good morning, I'm Brian Berner with this WXTK News Update. The U.S. Army Corps of Engineers say that crews completed the Bourne Bridge roadwork ahead of schedule and that all travel lanes are now open to the public. The project that began on April 27th was expected to continue through May 20th, but crews finished the paving and maintenance project early on Tuesday evening. Officials say that the work included replacing the pavement surface of the bridge, repairing steel joints damaged by snowplows, and performing maintenance on roadway lights and drains. Officials say that firefighters had to rescue two victims after a major head-on crash in Mashpee on Wednesday night. They say that the accident happened around 10 p.m. and a mid-flight helicopter was requested to land at Falmouth Hospital to transport one of the injured victims. At this time, there have been no updates on the victim's injuries or conditions, and the Mashpee police say that they're still currently investigating the cause of the crash. And in sports, the Red Sox beat the Phillies 3-1 yesterday at Fenway. The two teams will meet again this evening with pregame beginning at 5:45 on Cape Cod Sports Radio 96.3 and first pitch scheduled for 6:45. I'm Brian Berner, News Radio 95, WXTK.
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14: This is Lee Habib, host of Our American Stories. 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It came in 1860. 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
15: Still a busier ride in Bourne on 28 South, but it's an under 5-minute delay between the Bourne Bridge and the Bourne Rotary, with plenty of stop and go, but no reported crashes, and stop and go in Mashpee on 28 North at Route 130. I'm Gina Genesis. Have a safe commute.
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17: 1 degree outside, meteorologist Danielle Noyce with your forecast. Showers turn to steady rain today. Some heavier downpours this afternoon and evening. Highs in the mid to upper 50s. Around an inch of rain total. Locally higher amounts possible. Lingering showers and patchy fog tonight. Lows around 50. Tomorrow, showers mid 50s. North northeast wind 10 to 15 miles per hour. The sun's back by Saturday. Will be milder in the mid 60s with the southwest wind 15 to 25 miles per hour. For the only forecast you need to know, download our free 1 degree outside weather app.
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19: We shall never surrender.
0: Good morning again, everybody. Jim Polito in for the Dean, Ed Lambert. Yep. And another hour here. And you know what we're going to do? Continue a little bit of the freestyling we were doing during the final hour of my show, and now for this bonus hour in on the Cape, WXTK. 508-775-9985. 508-775-9985. Yeah, you make the call. You pick the topic. It's all you. Everybody was all about COVID in the last hour. I mean, there were other calls, but a lot of COVID. And it is because of a whistleblower from the CIA, a CIA officer, James Erdman III. He testified under oath. A pattern of obstruction that promoted the conclusions of a tight-knit group of virologists close to Anthony Fauci while downplaying the conclusions of the intelligence community's own biological experts. It's all there, ladies and gentlemen. That's what they did to us. I'm serious. I mean it. I am not happy about it. It confirms everything we said all along that they were doing. Everything. And This is probably the largest scandal in U.S. history. I'm not kidding. I mean, this makes Watergate look like a traffic ticket. What was going on here? The suppression of the First Amendment. Not just in one location, throughout the entire country. If you disagreed with Fauci, Pope Fauci, if you disagreed, forget it. You were done. You couldn't even put it on social media. You know, of course, then, of course, you know what they did with Hunter's laptop, too. I mean, well, let's not even get there, but you couldn't express it. People lost their jobs. Amazing. 508-775-9985. Let's go to Tom in Yarmouth, who wants to talk about the COVID topic. Hey, Tom.
20: It's your 69-year-old, 5'11" lesbian. How are you?
0: That's how you identify, so I'm going to respect that.
20: Yeah, what was I going to say? You have to.
0: Yeah.
20: I don't use they, them. I use 5'11" lesbian.
0: Lesbian, yeah.
20: What was I going to say? I got the shot, the original shot, under Pope Fauci.
0: Yep.
20: And I got extremely sick. I went from 242 pounds to 162 pounds.
0: Wow. Wow.
20: Yeah.
0: Wow.
20: And I couldn't even get out of bed.
0: I got sick with the shot. It's funny. Did I only have the first shot or did I get the set? I think I only had the first shot. And when I got it, when I got the shot, I got sick, had to go to bed. And Kathy said to me, you know, this is after spending 10 days in the hospital. Then the shot came out. My doctor recommended, he said, Jim, get the shot. I got the shot. I had this, not as bad, but I had those feelings that I had when I had COVID. The same symptoms. It made me sick. The first shot and, you know, you had to have two. And the second. Yeah.
20: Yep. When I got that first one, it made me so sick. I don't care if it was a death sentence. I was not going to get another shot.
0: Yeah.
20: And I refused to get it. The only shot I get now is the booster for shingles. That's all I care about.
0: Okay. Yeah. Yeah, you don't want to get that. That's, you know, that's not going to kill you, but it's going to make you feel like you want to die if you get shingles, you know.
20: Yeah, I've seen the ads on TV, and I want nothing to do with that.
0: So, right.
20: I just figured you hadn't heard from your favorite lesbian.
0: I hadn't heard from my favorite. I'm glad you made us, you know, because we're close to Pride Month now, and I know that's very important for you.
20: Oh, it is, absolutely. And my Subaru, I changed it from black to the rainbow flag colors.
0: Oh, well, that's good.
20: I'm going to drive it in the P-Town Parade.
0: I'm very proud of you. Very, very proud. Tom in Yarmouth, thank you very much.
20: All right.
0: Take care. 508-775-9985. 508-775-9985. I do like that he said he painted the Subaru the rainbow color. And you know, that's my idea. Ed's idea to get the bridges built was name it after some liberal icon, which, you know, kind of made sense. Name it after some liberal icon. But my idea was, you know, paint the bridges the rainbow colors. And then you're always going to have to constantly update the paint scheme because they're always updating that flag. So you got to do that, right? Exactly. 508-775-9985. So it is now. Just think about where we were 6 years ago. 6 years ago. And what happened, what they did. Now, look, and this is, again, I said this earlier. In the very beginning, I would forgive some of this. Because they weren't 100% sure. They knew more than they were telling us. Like, remember when the cards came out to validate your vaccination? It was like, why are there extra lines on this card? Yeah. We know why. And people were saying it, but they, oh, don't dare say that. Also, they knew that it came from the Wuhan Institute, but what they were doing was letting everybody, you know, think, oh, no, it didn't come from Wuhan. And the reason they were covering up Wuhan is we paid for it. We gave them this. And Fauci said, here, run it through gain of function. Like a bunch of half-assed Dr. Frankensteins. Gain of function research is very dangerous. So just in case you don't remember all these terms, gain of function is this. You have a virus that exists in the animal community. It has not crossed over into the human community. It isn't able to attack our cells. So what you do is you go into the lab and you mutate it so that it can attack human cells. Now, why would you do that? Well, you do that because what you're doing is preparing for that virus if it ever does cross over into humans. So you're prepared for it. Oh, okay. But when you do that research, you know, you have to be really careful. And I'm sorry, but the Chinese, I know Trump's over there today and they're talking trade deals. They're not really good with quality control. The Chinese, they're not that very good. They're not that good with quality control. Ask anybody who's maybe in an industry where you have to be precise in production. Ask anybody and they'll say, they're not good at that. They don't do a good job at that. And plus, their businesses, it's okay to lie. You know, here's the contract, here's the quality control we want, and you go to the factory in China, they say, oh yeah, we can do all of that. No, they really can't. That's the problem. You know, China can steal a lot of our ideas for the most important things, but they can't duplicate it. You understand what I mean, right? Like, they can steal the plans for some type of a stealth jet, but there's certain things in their production that we can do that they can't. So they may have the plans, they may have the all the ingredients that go into the recipe, but they can't mix them right. That's what happens. Queenie in Yarmouth wants to talk about COVID and Fauci. Good morning.
1: Morning, Jim.
0: How are you?
1: I'm doing very well. How are you?
0: Good, thank you.
1: I'm so friggin' excited. Fauci's going down. Fauci's going down. Did you watch Jesse last night?
0: I only caught a little bit of it because that kind of infringes on my bedtime, you know. So. I don't often catch Jesse. I kind of wrap it up with Laura, you know. Because if I start watching Jesse too, I'll get fired up and then I'll never get to sleep.
1: If I catch you. Well, when he was talking about the whistleblower and, they were talking about, he's going down. The federal government can't bring him down because of the biggest idiot Dems ever nominated.
0: Yeah.
1: So the state is going to take him down.
0: I've heard that. I actually read that earlier this morning. That right, because that pardon only covers federal crimes. It does not cover in a state jurisdiction. I would love for that to happen. Nothing would make me happier because he shouldn't get away with what he did. He should not get away with what he did. Absolutely not.
1: Especially with all those millions that he made from lying.
0: Yeah.
1: I'm sorry. No. I can't stand that, man.
0: No, I can't. Listen, I can't either. I'm telling you, it was a real transition for me as I lay in that hospital bed, you know, and my poor wife thinks that she's going to be a widow. And thank God for my doctor, who's retiring, unfortunately, Dr. Francis Murray. He called my wife every day. He checked with her. She couldn't come visit me. And you know, For a little while there, it was pretty bad. I thought I was going to get the vent, the hose. I was angry at Communist China. Then when I learned everything else, I went, well, wait a minute. Communist China, what do you expect? But we handed them the gun. We actually handed them the gun, and that's what's bad. That's what's really bad. Queenie, I appreciate the call. Thank you. Yeah, you be angry at Fauci. It's good that you are. 508-775-9985. Jim Pulido in for the Dean Ed Lambert. You are not alone.
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39: Dig below the surface in central Mississippi, and odds are good you'll find a burnt orange color looking back up at you. It's called Yazoo clay, and there's one thing it's known for. wreaking havoc on anything buried in it.
3: It is the strangest, most destructive soil I've ever dug in before. You never get what you expect.
39: 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But in 2012, a construction crew uncovered a big one. 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
39: 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So can the truth ever really be uncovered?
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0: I'll be honest about the shot. All that the shot did was reduce mortality. People, it protected people from death. It protected some people from hospitalization. It did not prevent the disease. It didn't prevent the infection. It didn't. But there is, okay, so there's evidence to suggest that. So that's really all, Mike, it really did for you was, did you have to go to the hospital there on the island?
1: No, I didn't have to go at all. I just did, but it the second time around was much worse than the first time.
0: And well, remember, there was the different strains. There was the Omicron. There was, you know, all the different strains and incarnations. Well, Mike, I'm glad you're safe.
1: Yeah, I was in a store, though, and this woman screeched at me because she thought I wasn't wearing my mask right. Well, as a firefighter, I've worn a 26-pound Scott pack correctly, so I think I know how to wear a paper mask. I think that Fauci should definitely receive a criminal referral for what he's done.
0: I think there's evidence there to support that, but you know, he got that nice preemptive pardon on the way out the door. Wasn't that nice, huh? You and I would never get that.
1: Never.
0: No. All right, Mike, thank you very much. Stay safe. Mike, everybody, West Tisbury, he is the island of common sense on Martha's Vineyard Island. Doc in the car. Are you really a doctor, Doc?
2: Yeah, sir.
0: Oh, great. Thank you for calling.
2: Oh, thank you for filling in for Ed. We miss him, but you're doing a great job. They could have put some liberal left wing in there. We'd have to suffer with him.
0: I don't think they would. I don't think Ed would allow that. I find that highly unlikely that Ed would allow that. That he'd have any patience for that. So what's on your mind?
2: Well, with respect to the labs, my understanding is that President Obama basically forbade any of these labs to be happening in the United States, although some of them continue. So they went overseas and funded the Wuhan lab, which from my understanding also, this gain-of-function research has to be done at the highest level of laboratory safety. And my understanding is that the Wuhan one was barely even half that level. So it's not even done at that type of level, safety level. So that's a big problem right there, how it was done, how they approved to go to that lab as opposed to insisting that it be a highest lab possible.
0: Yeah.
2: The other issue is that I had a mathematician friend of mine with respect to math that told me the virus to the mask is like a jelly bean to a hula hoop.
0: Yes.
2: So don't bother. It does knock down the droplets and you don't get sprayed. Virus goes right through. So we shouldn't be kidding ourselves.
0: You're a doctor. The only thing, and I had another caller to the show years ago, a doctor who said, Jim, it'll cut down the viral load. So you'll absorb, you'll breathe in maybe less virus. But he said, if you get a good amount, it doesn't make a difference. You got the virus.
2: And the original CDC recommendations for a pandemic did not include masks, so you're clear. This is not well done, and I'm hoping that in the future they'll do it better, but it became a very charged political power struggle. As opposed to really a healthcare issue. I was very disappointed in the whole medical milieu and the whole community, and I apologize to all the people out there for how it was handled.
0: Well, thank you very much, Doc. We appreciate that. And coming from you, that's great. Thank you very much, Doc. Have a great day. More when we return, 508-775-9985. You're listening to Jim Polito in for the Dean Ed Lambert. You are
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4: Good morning. I'm Brian Berner with this WXTK News Update. Airports on the Cape and Islands will be receiving infrastructure grants from the Federal Aviation Administration. The FAA Airport Improvement Program funding is part of $653 million in awards for more than 346.

0: 6 airports nationwide. They say that Cape Cod Gateway Airport in Hyannis will be receiving more than $1.6 million for apron rehabilitation, while Chatham Municipal Airport will use a $150,000 grant to acquire easements for approaches, and Nantucket Memorial Airport is receiving more than $1 million for their apron rehabilitation. Chatham voters are getting ready to hit the polls today for their annual town election. People will be casting their ballots from 7 a.m. until 8 p.m. at the Community Center on Main Street. They say that the only contested race is between four candidates vying for a three-year term on the select board. There are also two debt exclusion ballot questions to answer, one tied to a $2.5 million bulkhead replacement at Barnhill Landing, and the other is connected to a $3.5 million reconstruction project at Riders Cove Landing, which is one of the town's busiest public boating facilities. Officials say that firefighters had to rescue two victims after a major head-on crash in Mashpee on Wednesday night. They say that the accident happened around 10 p.m., and a MedFlight helicopter was requested to land at Falmouth Hospital to transport one of the injured victims. At this time, there have been no updates on the victim's injuries or conditions, and the Mashpee police say that they're still currently investigating the cause of the crash. The U.S. Army Corps of Engineers say that crews completed the Bourne Bridge work ahead of schedule, and all travel lanes are now open to the public. John Bayback reports.
1: The project began April 27th. It was going to go through May 20th, but crews finished all the work late Tuesday night. Crews remained at the scene yesterday to remove cones, barrels, and other traffic control devices. The work included replacing the pavement surface of the bridge, repairing steel joints damaged by snowplows, and performing maintenance on roadway lights and drains. In the newsroom, I'm John Bayback.
0: And in sports, the Red Sox evened their series against the Philadelphia Phillies after a 3-1 victory at Fenway yesterday. Boston has snapped its two-game losing skid and looks to win the series rubber match this evening. Pre-game begins at 5:45 on Cape Cod Sports Radio 96.3, with first pitch scheduled for 6:45. I'm Brian Berner, News Radio 95, WXTK.
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8: Busier traffic through Harwich due to a crash. That crash is still causing a 10-minute backup on Route 6 West. That crash is between Routes 124 and 134, so expect a 10-minute backup from Route 137. I'm Gina Genesis. Have a safe commute.
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11: 1 degree outside, meteorologist Danielle Noyce with your forecast. Showers turn to steady rain today. Some heavier downpours this afternoon and evening. Highs in the mid to upper 50s. Around an inch of rain total. Locally higher amounts possible. Lingering showers and patchy fog tonight. Lows around 50. Tomorrow, showers mid 50s. North northeast wind 10 to 15 miles per hour. The sun's back by Saturday. Will be milder in the mid 60s with the southwest wind 15 to 25 miles per hour. For the only forecast you need to know, download our free 1 degree outside weather app.
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0: Welcome back. Jim Polito in for the Dean, Ed Lambert, and 508-775-9985. Topic of the day, COVID. Let's go to John in the car. Good morning, John.
1: Good morning. I listened to almost all of the hearing yesterday.
0: Great. And
1: the only thing that surprised me was when they were talking about that the CIA official position changed in 24 hours from the lab to whatever they changed it to.
0: Yeah.
1: But my question is after listening to it all day, I thought I heard something later in the afternoon that this current CIA was trying to downplay that conversation or that testimony.
0: Probably, yeah. To protect themselves against a whistleblower. Sure. Absolutely. I wouldn't doubt it. You know, even though Trump is president, the CIA has always marched to the beat of its own drum, which is bad, which is very, very bad. I'm not saying I'm anti-CIA. I'm saying that it needs to be reined in, and by the very nature of it. And, you know, Buck Sexton, who will be on this afternoon, you know, Clay Travis and Buck Sexton, former CIA.
1: I think that's where I heard it.
0: He might have been talking about it, but he wouldn't downplay it. He wouldn't downplay it, but maybe that's where, right, he was probably talking about them downplaying it.
1: Right.
0: Yeah. I don't think so. And he has given kind of a, that's where I get this sense that the CIA is rogue in many occasions, and it comes from what he talks about, that there is an atmosphere there that is, we're separate from the president, and we'll let the president know if the president needs to know this. But we're not going to, you know, they have a sense of independence, which they really shouldn't have. I agree.
1: I just thought that was a pretty low statement to come out under the circumstances.
0: I know.
1: Everybody knows that it's the truth.
0: So. I know.
1: All right. Well, thanks for taking my call.
0: Appreciate it. Let's go to Mike on the cell phone, wants to talk about Fauci and COVID. Hello, Mike.
2: Oh, God. Rumor has it that you're stirring up the natives. You got everybody in an uproar, Jim.
0: I'm not trying to do that. No, I'm not trying. Listen, and you probably heard some of the anger in my voice earlier. I was angry, originally at the Chinese communists. Then I got angry at, you know, the institution of the left in this country and everything that they did. And part of the reason I'm angry is not so much for me. I remember what it put my wife through when I was sick.
2: Yeah.
0: I mean, and the boys, you know, thank God the boys were there for her because they got kicked out of college. They had to, you know, come home. Thank God Pops was there for her. But she really thought she was going to bury her husband. She really, and there's me. I have a sense of guilt around it, too, which I really shouldn't have, that I put my wife through that. And then I wake up and realize that you didn't put your wife through that. Fauci did.
2: Well, I'll tell you, it's. I think in the beginning, we all were, you know, basically fish waiting for the bait, and it snagged us all. And we were all scared. Everybody was scared.
0: Yeah, of course.
2: But like this morning, you know, I woke up. I don't know why that station was on ABC, but it was, and it was Good Morning America. I was running late. I was working and drafting all night, and of course, you got Ephesnophilus. There, the new disease, the new thing that's going to kill everybody, and he was fanning the flames, and I'm sitting there going, "Oh God, not again!"
0: Not the now, rat poop virus. He's not on the rat
2: absolutely.
0: Poop virus. I don't understand why this really is a story. Honestly, if you've noticed, I haven't really talked about it much because there's nothing to talk about. Okay,
2: well, that's the thing. I'm going to be doing a segment on this on my show soon. And a lot of people don't know that even this new virus that's from mostly rodents, but rats, And it could be anywhere. In fact, we had a problem with this 15 years ago in a warehouse. And I can't remember. I was trying to get the information last night. I wasn't sure if it was Worcester or Springfield, where they were sweeping out an old industrial warehouse.
0: Okay, I can believe that.
2: And people got very sick.
0: Yeah, I could believe that because it is. So, I mean, yeah.
2: It's happened in Arizona. I mean, we've always had this around. But right now, when you get a media like ABC or a narrative station that fans the flames like this, it brings hysteria all over again. People start, you know, wearing the mask and looking this way. And it does. It just it's like a Mangala mindset. So, you know, I got COVID. God, 2.5 years after, and I had to stay up in Jefferson North there, and it did wipe me out. I didn't have problem breathing, but it was the coughing. And then the after effects of COVID that put me into AFib. And, it was a terrible experience.
0: Yeah, I had the brain fog for quite a while, and I had the no get up and go for quite a while. And then, you know, I mean, if you hear my commercials for Northeast Men's Health, you know, it was still there, and I thought, okay, well, it actually came back. So I got over the COVID, and then I was good. 3 months after that, I kind of returned to normal, and then I started dipping again. I said, "Is this long COVID?" And no, it was low T. But I didn't have the long COVID. But after I got out of that hospital, it took a while for me to get back to my regular self.
2: I get it. But in regards to your last caller, that nice lady that called and was excited. Oh, by the way, I'm excited that the bridges are done. I mean, now I don't feel like I'm a member of the Donna Party going to get coffee in the morning. But I'm going to tell you, the lady has to understand one thing about Fauci. I mean, the guy's got a free get-out-of-jail card.
0: I got it.
2: You're not going to get him.
0: I got it from Joe Biden. I hope a red state goes after him. I hope after him. And it would be such sweet justice because that's what they did with Trump, Mike. It would be such sweet justice. Thank you for the call, Mike. 508-775-9985. 508-775-9985. Yeah. I did. I to this day, when Kathy talks about when I was in the hospital. Now, look, for myself, there was only one day where I was afraid that this was it. Out of the 10 days, there was only one. And it was, so I was in a field hospital at the DCU for a couple of days. And the first day I was in there, they pumped me up full of a whole bunch of drugs, and I started feeling better. And then my oxygen level started dropping, and I started feeling worse. And they said, "Jim, we have to transfer you to the hospital." And I knew why. Because my oxygen level was dropping, and they didn't have respirators at the field hospital at the DCU, which, by the way, was a beautiful field. They did a great job there, and the people were wonderful. So they bring me to UMass. And so they got the little thing on your finger and everything else, and I'm feeling like crap. And I'm watching my oxygen saturation, you know, on the little screen. And every time I moved in that bed, my oxygen, they dropped, it plummeted, you know, because I wasn't getting enough oxygen into my blood. Oh, my God. So I laid still for 24 hours. 24 hours, I barely moved. And boy, did I have a conversation with the Almighty Father. A big one. And one of the first was, "I promise I'm going to get healthy. I'm going to lose that weight." Because I really thought it was the weight. I don't have diabetes. I don't have cardiovascular issues. And I thought it had to be because I was overweight. Because remember, they said it was going after people who are overweight. And I said, "I'm going to do that," and a whole bunch of other promises I made. And I'm still, you know, making good on them. But what I only thought I was going to die for 24 hours. Okay. Kathy wasn't convinced that I was okay until she picked me up at the hospital and I went home. And so I feel bad about that. I feel very, very bad about that. And so when we're having a conversation and maybe we're, you know, but with folks and we're talking about COVID and, you know, somebody say, Jim, you were in the hospital, weren't you? Yeah. And then I can just hear it. I can hear it in her voice. I can hear her reliving it. And it makes me feel awful, awful about that. So, yeah, Fauci, you wanted gain-of-function research. And right, Obama did the right thing, said, hey, we're not doing gain-of-function research in this country. It is way too dangerous. And Fauci even wrote a paper explaining why it was worth the risk. Even said in the paper, you know, it's worth the risk if it leaks out. Yeah. How do you like that? 508-775-9985. So, yeah, I mean, am I mad at the Chinese communists? Yeah, but as Doc said earlier, it wasn't the type of a place that they should have been doing this kind of work. And who knows what else they're cooking up there while, you know, in their other places. And who knows what we're doing in some places. But Fauci handed them the revolver, and all they did was pull the trigger. But he gave them the gun. He said, here, we're going to fund gain-of-function research. Go do it. It was a sneaky, sneaky, but run the money, launder the money through a third party, and we'll be able to get away with it. And then the head of EcoHealth, when they started to realize, oh my God, we've got a pandemic coming, EcoHealth gets all these scientists to sign on and say, yeah, there's no way this came from the Institute. And for those of you who, you know, haven't heard my show much, I have this analogy about that. And the analogy is, look, you're having a well dug in your backyard. And on one side of your house, you have a gas station. On the other side, it's just a neighbor, single family home. So the guy comes out, drills the well, tests the water and says, you got some compounds in here that are from gasoline. Really? And he says, yeah. And you say, well, it must be coming in from the gas station next door. And he said, no, it's coming in from that house, your neighbor. Coming in from the neighbor? How could gasoline be leaching in from my neighbor? It's coming in from your neighbor. That's what they were trying to tell us. Oh, it came from the wet market. Oh, it jumped from one animal, jumped from the bats to an unknown animal. What was the unknown animal? We don't know. Yeah, that's what they were doing. 508-775-9985. Jim Polito in for the Dean Ed Lambert. You are not alone.
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0: Welcome back. 508-775-9985. Yeah, a little freestyling here, but it turned into all COVID all the time. So I was just reading some more of this, you know, the accusations against Fauci. Fauci was in charge of this group called the Biological Sciences Expert Group. Now, this is an advisory panel on biological weapons to the CIA. And while Fauci couldn't work through the CIA, he couldn't call up the CIA and say, hey, stop saying it leaked from a lab. What he could do was exert his influence over the Biological Sciences Expert Group. And what did he do? He were only assigned virologists who believed his theory or his cover-up of the fact that it likely came from animals. It wasn't a lab leak. He did that. But these same people who he got on to that committee and so they could influence the CIA, these same people in private expressed skepticism about it being from an animal, from a bat to another animal to transmit to humans. Isn't that great? I mean, that's sickening that he did that. And yes, the part that one of the callers was talking about, that the CIA changed their assessment overnight. Yeah, it was because of this and then influence from the administration. Because they went from originally saying, and they would be the people who knew. Now, this was a leak. They went from that to, well, it's most likely from an animal. Unbelievable. Unbelievable. No, actually believable. And then what the left did with this. So not the sin is one. We made it happen. Well, not we. Fauci made it happen. And then the Dems took it and ran with it. And they really showed us. And you know, when I was talking to Doc earlier, but we kind of ran out of time. I wanted to say this, that what happens if we have a real one? Nobody's going to believe it. If we have a real one, nobody's going to, it's fine. Nobody's going to believe it. And that's bad. That is bad. Because if we really do need to do certain things to protect ourselves and others, you know, we need to have faith in our government, in our leaders. I just, you know, Dems grabbed it and said, we're going to have a ball with this. We're going to do this. We're going to have a ball with this. Yeah. Ugh, unbelievable. So, Mike, the Island of Common Sense on Martha's Vineyard, Ireland, said, I was just lucky and I didn't need to go to the hospital, but your close call sounded especially scary in that 24 hours with your oxygen levels being critical. Must have been the longest of your life. Yeah, it was. And poor Kathy. He writes, for Kathy, she had to be thinking that she was going to lose her husband. Yeah. Yes, she does hate revisiting it, Mike. Thank you for the kind words. Yeah, she does. But you know what? I'm not sitting here. This is all about me. This is all about everybody. Because our entire nation went through it and the world went through it. But not every country went through it. Again, remember what they did in Sweden. In Sweden, they said, yeah, we're not going to follow this. We're going to do it like this. They basically handled it like Ron DeSantis did in Florida. And look at Ron DeSantis. Protect the most vulnerable. And then kids, go to school. Look at what we did to the educations of kids in this country. All of this could have been avoided. You know what? It's just like when an illegal immigrant comes into the country and they murder someone. That murder didn't have to happen. That could have been prevented. You can't prevent all crime, but you can prevent that crime. And it could have been done. Fauci handed them the gun, and then everybody just ran with it. Remember, he was on the cover of, like, Style magazine? I'm Dr. Fauci. Anyway, enough. So, look, tomorrow I'll be back, everybody, at 5 a.m. Thank you, Dean, for giving me the honor of being here. Thank you, Kevin. Thank you, Bob. And thank you, folks, for being with me. Jim Polito in for the Dean. You are not alone.
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2: It's late at night now in China. I'm Dave Anthony, Fox News, where President Trump was a guest of honor at a state dinner.
3: I'd now like to raise a glass and propose a toast to the rich and enduring ties between the American and Chinese people.
2: That was after the president said he had extremely positive and productive talks with Chinese leader Xi Jinping, who toasted to prosperity.
4: That the China-U.S. relationship is the most important bilateral relationship in the world. We must make it work. And never mess it up.
2: Well, there's one thing that could mess it up. Support for Taiwan. There's a Chinese statement after the talks.
5: Warning the U.S. that the Taiwan question is the most important issue for U.S.-China relations. And it is, if it is not handled properly, quote, the two countries will have clashes and even conflicts, putting the entire relationship in great jeopardy. Taiwan independence and cross-strait peace are as irreconcilable as fire and water.
2: Fox's Jackie Heinrich also reports from Beijing. They spent a lot of time talking trade, too.
5: It's pretty clear the two sides come away from this with a managed detente on the trade war that came to a truce more than a year ago. They both get something out of this meeting.
2: The two leaders also talked about Iran, with China's leader agreeing Iran can't have a nuclear weapon and the Strait of Hormuz should be open. But Fox's Lucas Tomlinson reports from Dubai, Iran has seized another cargo ship.
6: An attack on a ship 38 nautical miles off the coast of here in the UAE. That ship now seen heading towards Iranian waters. Another indication the strait remains closed.
2: Oil prices, they're slightly down today. Gas, though, is up another 2 cents. And we found out this morning there was a slowdown in retail sales last month, increasing just 0.5%, more than a full point lower than in March. But that increase then was mostly just us paying higher prices at the gas pump. On Wall Street, there are big gains. At one point, the Dow hit over 50,000. The NASDAQ and the S&P 500 this morning hit new record highs. 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
9: I'm Brian Berner with this WXTK News Update. The U.S. Army Corps of Engineers say that crews have completed the Bourne Bridge roadwork ahead of schedule and all travel lanes are now open to traffic. The project that began on April 27th was expected to continue through May 20th, but crews say that they finished the paving and maintenance project early on Tuesday evening. They say that the crews remained on the scene on Wednesday to remove cones, barrels, and other traffic control devices from the shoulders and breakdown lanes. Officials say that the work included replacing the pavement surface of the bridge, repairing steel joints damaged by snowplows, and performing maintenance on the roadway lights and drains. And in sports, the Red Sox even their series against the Philadelphia Phillies after beating them 3-1 at Fenway Park yesterday. Boston snapped its two-game losing skid and will look to win the series rubber match this evening. Pregame can be heard beginning at 5:45 on Cape Cod Sports Radio 96.3, with first pitch scheduled for 6:45. I'm Brian Berner, News Radio 95, WXTK.
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0: taxes what happens.
1: And economic, quite honestly.
0: Yep.
1: Because in order for Iran to be able to collect any revenue through, you know, reputable, through means that actually allow, like, reputable shipping companies, not just the sketchy ones that, you know, are happy to skirt sanctions and things like that.
0: It's got to be dollars.
1: It has to be connected to the SWIFT system, basically. Yep. Like, it's, yes, your Greek tanker companies that are, you know, already, you know, on sanction lists and things like that, fine, they're going to pay in, you know, Bitcoin and whatever they can. They don't care. They're not going to pick up other legitimate cargo. The ones that do care, you know, the Maersks of the world and things like that, listen, they need to not show up on the Treasury sanctions list in order to be able to operate, and so they can't pay those tolls anyways. So I think that we go into the weekend, most likely, still with more questions as to what is actually going to happen with the Strait. And this is your daily reminder that every day that the Strait remains closed, another 12 million barrels of oil remains shut in on a daily basis.
0: Yeah. The timing of those ships moving, though, is...
1: not a coincidence.
0: Not coincidental.
1: Yeah, nope.
0: It is very obviously a power move orchestrated by who is a fair question. But, yeah, to see...
1: the thing's been going
0: ships
1: on.
0: Going to China while the president is in China on a state visit is very much a challenge to the president's power.
1: The thing's been going on for 75 days now.
0: Yeah.
1: You think that just randomly, they're like, hey, you know what? Let's let some Chinese ships through today.
0: Mm.
1: It's a great day to go to Beijing.
0: Mm.
1: Not a coincidence is where I tend to land. Let's see. We got some inflation data over the last couple days. It was warm to quite roasty.
0: Hot.
1: And so I want to take a quick break, but when we come back... the Boston Fed's head, Susan Collins, talking a little bit about, hey, what does this mean? Collins, not a voting member this year, so doesn't have any influence on policy for, you know, the next 8 months. But what could it mean for how the Fed approaches things going forward? We'll discuss after this.
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3: I'm Brian Berner with this WXTK News Update. Airports on the Cape and Islands will be receiving infrastructure grants from the Federal Aviation Administration. The FAA Airport Improvement Program funding is part of $653 million in awards for more than 346 airports nationwide. They say that Cape Cod Gateway Airport in Hyannis will be receiving more than $1.6 million for apron rehabilitation, while Chatham Municipal Airport will use a $150,000 grant to acquire easements for approaches, and Nantucket Memorial Airport is receiving more than $1 million for their apron rehabilitation. And in sports, the Red Sox even their series against the Philadelphia Phillies after beating them 3-1 at Fenway Park yesterday. Boston snapped its two-game losing skid and will look to win the series rubber match this evening. Pregame can be heard beginning at 5:45 on Cape Cod Sports Radio 96.3, with first pitch scheduled for 6:45. I'm Brian Berner, News Radio 95, WXTK.
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5: Stop and go ride through Mashpee with that stop and go on 28 North between Route 130 and Orchard Road. Also, construction on both sides of Route 6 and Bourne. Expect that construction zone between Route 25 and Herring Pond Road. But no crashes. I'm Gina Genesis.
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7: This is Lee Habib, host of Our American Stories. 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
8: 1 degree outside, meteorologist Danielle Noyce with your forecast. Showers turn to steady rain today. Some heavier downpours this afternoon and evening. Highs in the mid to upper 50s. Around an inch of rain total. Locally higher amounts possible. Lingering

0: Showers and patchy fog tonight, lows around 50. Tomorrow, showers, mid-50s, north-northeast wind 10 to 15 miles per hour. The sun's back by Saturday, will be milder in the mid-60s, with the southwest wind 15 to 25 miles per hour. For the only forecast you need to know, download our free 1 Degree Outside weather app.
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8: 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Guaranteed human.
9: He says it was a fantastic day with extremely productive talks.
10: I'm Dave Anthony, Fox News, and that day is just about over for President Trump. It's 11 p.m. now in China, where he said in his toast at a state dinner,
11: "This region and the world is a special world with the two of us united and together."
10: And he invited China's leader to the White House for talks in September. Xi Jinping toasted to prosperity, saying they must not mess up their relationship.
12: "Achieving the great rejuvenation of the Chinese nation and making America great again can go hand in hand."
10: Trade was a big issue in the talks today, and Fox's Jackie Heinrich reports from Beijing.
13: Behind closed doors, they obviously tackled some thornier issues. Readout indicates that President Trump did not budge on the Taiwan issue, and China really had some thoughts about that. We knew that Xi was going to probably dangle that issue to try to extract something from the U.S. in exchange for cooperation on Iran.
10: And we're just getting this audio from President Trump in an interview he did after the Xi talks with Fox's Sean Hannity.
14: He did offer, he said, "If I can be of any help at all, I would like to be of help."
15: Because, he did say that.
14: Yeah, he did say that. And look, anybody that buys that much oil has obviously got some kind of a relationship with them.
10: Iran seized another cargo ship, still holding up traffic in the Strait of Hormuz as a U.S. blockade around Iran's ports prevents them from exporting oil to China. And at a Senate hearing a short time ago, the leader of U.S. Central Command, Admiral Brad Cooper, testified the U.S. bombing before the ceasefire seriously degraded Iran's military and missile production.
16: "With 90% of its defense industrial base destroyed, Iran won't be able to reconstitute those weapons for years."
10: But Democratic Senator Jack Reed tells Cooper,
17: "I am concerned the president does not have a credible strategy to win.
4: Every member of this committee shares the goal of preventing Iran from having a nuclear weapon, but there is no purely military solution to this problem.
10: America's listening to Fox News.
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17: I'm Brian Berner with this WXTK News Update. The U.S. Army Corps of Engineers say that crews have completed the Bourne Bridge roadwork ahead of schedule and all travel lanes are now open to traffic. The project that began on April 27th was expected to continue through May 20th, but crews say that they finished the paving and maintenance project early on Tuesday evening. They say that the crews remained on the scene on Wednesday to remove cones, barrels, and other traffic control devices from the shoulders and breakdown lanes. Officials say that the work included replacing the pavement surface of the bridge, repairing steel joints damaged by snowplows, and performing maintenance on the roadway lights and drains. And in sports, the Red Sox even their series against the Philadelphia Phillies after beating them 3-1 at Fenway Park yesterday. Boston snapped its two-game losing skid and will look to win the series rubber match this evening. Pregame can be heard beginning at 5:45 on Cape Cod Sports Radio 96.3, with first pitch scheduled for 6:45. I'm Brian Berner, News Radio 95, WXTK.
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18: Have something to say. 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

0: I think it's clearly, look, we haven't had a new Fed chair in 8 years now. It's been a while. If you go back and look at, you know, the most recent ones that we've had, I got to be honest, in looking at Powell, again, these are all personal views on this.
1: Sure.
0: Alan Greenspan was handed a gift of an economy, and under his Fed, the kind of changes that happened, you can have a direct line to the financial crisis because of the actions of the Greenspan Fed, specifically kind of from 99 through 2004. All kinds of changes to, like, bank, collateral requirements and things like that, things that, you know, we don't think of when we think of the Fed, but all kinds of problems there. Ben Bernanke, I think you can point to and say, you know, manage the Fed through the greatest financial crisis that we've seen in our lifetimes, but in doing so ended up taking a lot of, you know, power basically from Congress, and I'm not sure you want that all concentrated in the Fed. Janet Yellen didn't really have to do a ton. It was, you know, 2014 through 2018.
1: Yeah.
0: There wasn't much to be done there.
1: All she had to do was not buy in that it was going to be inflationary.
0: Right. Just
1: and she pretty successfully did.
0: Don't screw it up, and she basically didn't. Powell, faced with, you know, the first real inflationary challenge in 40 years, failed during 22, but other than 2022, I thought Powell was excellent. I think he handled 2000 very well. I think he handled the last 3 years very well. We'll see where Warsh ends up landing when it's all said and done. Quick break here. When we come back, we got the trivia answer, we got Wall Street Watch, and should you really feel so bad about the economy?
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3: I'm Brian Berner with this WXTK news update. Airports on the Cape and Islands will be receiving infrastructure grants from the Federal Aviation Administration. The FAA Airport Improvement Program funding is part of $653 million in awards for more than 346 airports nationwide. They say that Cape Cod Gateway Airport in Hyannis will be receiving more than $1.6 million for apron rehabilitation, while Chatham Municipal Airport will use a $150,000 grant to acquire easements for approaches, and Nantucket Memorial Airport is receiving more than $1 million for their apron rehabilitation. And in sports, the Red Sox even their series against the Philadelphia Phillies after beating them 3-1 at Fenway Park yesterday. Boston snapped its two-game losing skid and will look to win the series rubber match this evening. Pregame can be heard beginning at 5:45 on Cape Cod Sports Radio 96.3, with first pitch scheduled for 6:45. I'm Brian Berner, News Radio 95, WXTK.
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6: Both the Bourne and Sagamore bridges are moving along well right now. There are no issues getting through the Bourne Rotary as well. Route 28 southbound into Falmouth is a smooth ride, and the canal roads are delay-free. I'm Adam Chambers with your Cape Cod traffic.
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9: 1 degree outside, meteorologist Danielle Noyce with your forecast. Showers turn to steady rain today. Some heavier downpours this afternoon and evening. Highs in the mid to upper 50s. Around an inch of rain total. Locally higher amounts possible. Lingering showers and patchy fog tonight. Lows around 50. Tomorrow, showers mid-50s. North-northeast wind 10 to 15 miles per hour. The sun's back by Saturday. Will be milder in the mid-60s with a southwest wind 15 to 25 miles per hour. For the only forecast you need to know, download our free 1 degree outside weather app.
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5: In the history of cinema, few films have been as successful as The Godfather. Francis Ford Coppola's gangster epic set a new standard not just for movies about the mafia, but for movies in general. Although, if you talk to the people who made it, The Godfather's prospects for success were far from assured. In fact, before its release, they were pretty bleak.
6: And they said, we're finished, this is over. The movie's not going to work. You gotta get rid of those guys. It's a disaster.
5: Then Leave the Gun, Take the Cannoli. My co-host Mark Seal and I strip back the varnish of movie history and talk to never-before-heard-from sources to get at what really made the process so arduous. 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We sift through innumerable accounts, many of them conflicting, and try to get to the truth of what really happened. Leave the Gun, Take the Cannoli features new and archival interviews with Francis Ford Coppola.
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0: Mike, what do you got for Stack Roulette?
1: I want to talk about restaurants that are needing to adapt their menus and struggling a little bit in the days of GLP-1 users. There's an estimated, I believe, 10 million Americans, about 12% of the adult population, who have taken GLP-1 drugs.
2: Doesn't that seem light?
0: Pun intended?
1: 12% of Americans?
3: Seems high, I thought.
0: Oh, I thought it seems low.
1: What portion of Americans are obese?
0: I don't know.
1: It's more than 12%.
0: Maybe it's just like my age demo and the people that I run into, but I feel like at least in that, you know, age 30 to 50 suburban demo, it feels like it's close to like 25 or 30.
1: Remember, you have to be pretty wealthy to be on these things.
0: Do you now? I thought there were all kinds of subsidies that came in the last, like...
1: Yes, and I mean, it's still
0: I don't know the cost, but anyways, I digress.
1: In any case, restaurants are adapting their menus. They're focusing, well, everyone and their mother is focusing on higher protein items, smaller portions. And I don't know if they're going to be successful or not. What I will say is, if the cost of lowering the rates of obesity and heart disease is a few restaurants having smaller profits, like... Sign me up, all on board. I will deal with that societal trade-off. But in the meantime, you are seeing even restaurants like the Cheesecake Factory completely reshaping their menu with entire sections devoted to GLP-1 users who just ain't as hungry as they used to be.
3: Page 79 of their menu.
1: Yeah. You do have to scroll through the index of that thing for a while to find the right page, but you will eventually get there at the Cheesecake Factory for that lower-calorie menu.
0: I'm not buying this.
1: You don't think it's...
0: Nope.
1: Gotta be the case.
0: Well, no, I am buying that restaurants are trying to shrink portions.
1: You think it's
0: trying to do it because of inflation, and it's the only way they can keep their costs in line.
1: Maybe the thing is, like, most restaurants that I've seen are not completely redoing their menu. They're just adding new sections of lower...
0: Which, like, what restaurants are doing this? Like, I know you mentioned Cheesecake Factory. I gotta be honest, I've been to a lot of restaurants lately for various reasons. I haven't seen a GLP-1 section on any.
1: I've seen a few of them, and it's mainly chain restaurants, but I know that it wasn't Bertucci's. It was Olive Garden has one. Cheesecake Factory has one. So it's the big guys that are moving around first, I think. We'll see if it's a bunch of nonsense. I know people have been talking about, like, every time that a food company reported bad earnings anytime over the last 2 years, they blamed it on weight loss drugs. And so I'm with you there. I'm not sure that they're actually there.
0: I'm trying to. I'm just pulling up the Olive Garden menu just because, again, those of you who have listened to the show know that you can like Olive Garden for what it is, which is a great meeting place for, like, people of all kinds to, like, come together.
1: Mm-hmm.
0: But I firmly believe it's not Italian food. Having said that,
1: it's American. I mean, yeah.
0: I don't know.
1: It's Italian food in the same way that Panda Express is Chinese food.
0: Exactly. So I think in looking at this, so you're talking about, like, this lighter portions menu.
1: Yeah.
0: So here's the deal. I'm looking at it right now, and I've got the Lasagna Classico, a 500 cal version for $15.49.
1: Mm-hmm.
0: If I were to, let's see, where's the regular lasagna? Oh, come on. Family style lasagna bundle? No, that's 6,700 calories. That's not the comp. Here we go.
3: Take one.
0: Here's the regular one. Here's why I think that you're being scammed by this menu.
1: Okay.
0: Scammed might be a strong word, but here's why I think that you're being hosed by this menu. Because, like, you are getting what you paid for. It's just you're paying too much. The regular Lasagna Classico at Olive Garden. $19.99 for 940 calories. The one on the lighter portions menu, $15.99 for 500.
1: Hmm.
0: Michael, if one really wanted to eat a smaller portion, you are better off buying the Lasagna Classico, splitting it in half, and having the other half for lunch tomorrow.
1: You are, yeah.
0: If they really were trying to make it such that it was just, oh, we want to offer smaller portions for you, it wouldn't be 75% of the cost for 50% of the calories.
1: Chuck, I never said that any of this was designed to be good for the consumer. I just said that they are trying to appeal to a customer that is looking for lower calorie options, and they think they can make money on it too.
0: And I am saying, Tucker, put this on the prediction board.
1: Okay.
0: For 2030, which is not as far off as we think, the Lasagna Classico at Olive Garden will be one size only, and it will be the 500 cal version for the 900 cal price.
1: I'll tell you, I think that, Chuck, you are vastly overestimating Americans' math skills.
0: I'm correctly estimating them, because what's going to happen is the small is going to become the norm. Mm. And no one, they're going to think no one can pick up on it.
1: Yeah, got it.
0: That's what I they're going to get rid of the big one, and then you're just going to get left with the small one.
1: Could be.
0: Now, could we all, like, stand to, you know, drop a pound or two, especially after the holidays?
1: Maybe I shouldn't be having a 1,000-calorie piece of lasagna every night for dinner. I don't know.
0: Or maybe I should get the family one at 6,700 cals and see if I can finish it in a single serving, because that sounds like a nice day to me.
1: Yeah.
0: Piece in the Wall Street Journal. A grades are now suddenly everywhere since the arrival of ChatGPT.
1: Good.
0: So, I saw this piece and was like, okay, like, show me, like, what you actually have here. And here's the crux of it. And I quote, "The share of A's in college classes heavy on writing and coding, in other words, work more prone to AI use, has grown more significantly than in other classes since ChatGPT's debut, according to a paper from the University of California, Berkeley, released on Wednesday. Professors teaching AI-exposed classes gave out 30% more A's and fewer A- and B+ grades. The results suggest that students have relied on generative AI to do better in their studies, not that these classes of students are learning more." So this gets to the age-old question of, like, hey, do you need to be able to do your math test without the calculator, or can you use the calculator to do it? And in the case of computer science, quite honestly, I think that if you are not grading your students on the use of AI for coding, you're doing them a disservice, because that's how it's going to be done in the future.
1: Right. Yeah.
0: Want AI to be used in those courses for the coding work, because that's how they're doing it at the big companies now.
1: Right. Like, you could hypothetically have your exam be in person and block all of the AI systems from being able to be used during the exam, but what would be the point? These people are only being hired because they have the AI skills to do the coding.
0: Correct.
1: On the writing stuff?
0: The writing stuff, I buy, because here's the thing. Well, actually, no. I buy it, but I don't. Here are my two problems. Number one, if you actually read a lot of AI-related reasoning, it's hot garbage and repetitive. And if I were a professor and I saw some of the telltale signs of AI writing in a piece, I would know that you're writing it using AI, and I'd be like, get out of here.
1: So what part don't you buy? I mean, the grade inflation is pretty clearly happening from this study. So which part don't you buy? I think
0: that any, like, professor of history or English should be able to pretty easily identify an AI-written piece and grade it appropriately.
1: Yeah.
0: And I think if you want to allow AI-assisted writing in those courses, that's fine, and you can grade that as you see fit. But from a personal perspective, as someone who believes that writing and developing an argument are critical skills of thought that you need to teach, I would basically have... I'd go old school on it. Here's your blue book. Sit down at the desk and write your essay without any help.
1: Or argue your point in person to me. I feel like that skill is so undervalued.
0: Do one of your two
1: Talk
0: things.
1: To me in person.
0: Well, this is the other thing. Like, my favorite course in college was our financial markets course, which led me here, I guess. The 2/3 of your grade was all Socratic method, from just the prof asking questions during the course of the time. Like, your actual tests were a really small portion, and, like, the homework was not a big piece. It was, no, I'm going to grade you on talking about this stuff in class, because that's going to prove to me that you know it. So, I don't know. Maybe we can do more of that. That sounds fun and nice and wicked smart, too. We're going to take a quick break for the rest of the day, but tomorrow we're back, and there's no exciting economic data, so don't tune in for that, but tune in just because you want to hang out with us for a couple hours, and we want to hang out with you, too. We'll see you then.
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14: Pressure points in China. I'm Lisa Brady, Fox News. After a lengthy meeting between Presidents Trump and Xi, Chinese officials calling Taiwan the most important issue for U.S.-China relations, warning of possible conflict if it's not handled properly.
15: We're thinking from that statement, it was likely that Trump did not give Xi what he wanted on Taiwan. And an interview with Marco Rubio just in a little while ago indicates that the U.S. did not, as expected, change its position. China, though, was expected to dangle some help with Iran in exchange for some movement on the Taiwan issue. Accordingly, China's readout makes no mention of Iran. But the White House readout says President Xi also made clear China's opposition to militarization of the strait and any effort to charge a toll for its use.
14: Fox's Jackie Heinrich in Beijing. On Capitol Hill, continued concern about Iran's capabilities.
16: The commander of U.S. Central Command, Admiral Bradley Cooper, confirmed to Senate Armed Services Committee Chairman Roger Wicker that Iran had uranium enriched to 60%, for which there's no civilian purpose. Cooper said of Operation Epic Fury's success,
17: the defense industrial base for their drones and their missiles and their Navy were degraded by 90%. They have about 10% left.
16: Democratic Senator Richard Blumenthal asked if Iran retains up to 75% of its missile launch capability.
17: The numbers that I've seen in open source are not accurate.
16: When asked who is in charge in Iran, Cooper said Iran's Revolutionary Guard Corps is exercising significant authority.
14: Fox's Jessica Rosenthal. Fireworks at a House hearing on so-called sanctuary policies in Virginia and whether immigration consequences are considered in criminal cases.
18: I was hoping to come here to talk about my office policies, not be distracted by a campaign statement that was
19: distracted
18: a year before I was actually Commonwealth Attorney,
19: Attorney General, and had any
18: cases that were mine.
14: Fairfax County Commonwealth Attorney Steve Descano pushing back on House Judiciary Chairman Jim Jordan, but he did apologize to the mother of a woman killed by an illegal immigrant who had been released despite a lengthy record. 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
22: I'm Brian Berner with this WXTK News Update. The U.S. Army Corps of Engineers say that crews have completed the Bourne Bridge roadwork ahead of schedule and all travel lanes are now open to traffic. The project that began on April 27th was expected to continue through May 20th, but crews say that they finished the paving and maintenance project early on Tuesday evening. They say that the crews remained on the scene on Wednesday to remove cones, barrels, and other traffic control devices from the shoulders and breakdown lanes. Officials say that the work included replacing the pavement surface of the bridge, repairing steel joints damaged by snowplows, and performing maintenance on the roadway lights and drains. And in sports, the Red Sox even their series against the Philadelphia Phillies after beating them 3-1 at Fenway Park yesterday. Boston snapped its two-game losing skid and will look to win the series rubber match this evening. Pregame can be heard beginning at 5:45 on Cape Cod Sports Radio 96.3, with first pitch scheduled for 6:45. I'm Brian Berner, News Radio 95, WXTK.
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26: The Mid-Cape Highway is a smooth ride right now. Same goes for beyond Barnstaple as well. There are no issues getting on or off Route 28. The canal roads are delay-free, and the Bourne Rotary is moving steady. I'm Adam Chambers with your Cape Cod traffic.
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28: 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On our next episode, we'll share the moving eulogy of NYPD officer Jason Rivera. 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
29: 1 degree outside, meteorologist Danielle Noyce with your forecast. Showers turn to steady rain today. Some heavier downpours this afternoon and evening. Highs in the mid to upper 50s. Around an inch of rain total. Locally higher amounts possible. Lingering showers and patchy fog tonight. Lows around 50. Tomorrow, showers mid-50s. North-northeast wind 10 to 15 miles per hour. The sun's back by Saturday. Will be milder in the mid-60s with the southwest wind 15 to 25 miles per hour. For the only forecast you need to know, download our free 1 degree outside weather app.
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0: coming to visit us at the White House this September 24th, and we look forward to it.
1: Clay, what do you think? Here we have not only this big meeting, but a follow-on meeting. We know Xi Jinping has been to the U.S. A bunch of times before. He did a state visit back in September of 2015 under the Obama administration, but Trump wants his turn.
2: Yeah, I hope it happens, because if it happens, it means that probably we're more likely to have peace. I think there's probably a recognition that Taiwan is not going to get invaded while President Trump is in office, but that at some point in time, it may occur. And again, to your point, that's the, if you want to go to one thing to be concerned about, to me, by far, that is the number one thing to be concerned about in the country right now. If you were worried about the economy collapsing, if you're worried about what could happen in a larger global landscape, it would be that. We'll talk about it a little bit more when we come back. If he comes here in late September, it's a sign, I think, that things are going pretty well. 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
4: I'm Brian Berner with this WXTK News Update. Airports on the Cape and Islands will be receiving infrastructure grants from the Federal Aviation Administration. The FAA Airport Improvement Program funding is part of $653 million in awards for more than 346 airports nationwide. They say that Cape Cod Gateway Airport in Hyannis will be receiving more than $1.6 million for apron rehabilitation, while Chatham Municipal Airport will use a $150,000 grant to acquire easements for approaches, and Nantucket Memorial Airport is receiving more than $1 million for their apron rehabilitation. And in sports, the Red Sox even their series against the Philadelphia Phillies after beating them 3-1 at Fenway Park yesterday. Boston snapped its two-game losing skid and will look to win the series rubber match this evening. Pregame can be heard beginning at 5:45 on Cape Cod Sports Radio 96.3, with first pitch scheduled for 6:45. I'm Brian Berner, News Radio 95, WXTK.
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8: Caffeine can be really good for you and help a lot of things, and caffeine can be kind of bad for you.
9: It's a drug, and in its pure form, Chuck, yeah, it is a bitter-tasting crystalline powder.
8: Naturally, it's in the coffee bean and in chocolate and tea, but it's also added artificially in things like soda. Your body is enjoying the caffeine. It's blocking that adenosine. You're going to feel alert and awake. It's got that adrenaline going, and it's rewarding you with the dopamine. I mentioned the vicious cycle, the inevitable crash.
9: Right.
8: Like any stimulant drug, and you want more of it. 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All right, how about some health benefits?
9: Right.
8: They found everything from not develop Parkinson's disease to dropping your risk of various cancers.
9: Well, coffee actually is shown to reduce your risk of diabetes.
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9: You should eat more grapefruit, because grapefruit contains something called narigin, and it actually slows the removal of caffeine from your brain.
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8: Nice.
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0: states and on whether the Supreme Court should be packed. If you are wondering, maybe Clay and Buck are exaggerating when they say what might happen if Democrats take back control of the White House and the Senate. 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
2: I'm Brian Berner with this WXTK news update. Airports on the Cape and Islands will be receiving infrastructure grants from the Federal Aviation Administration. The FAA Airport Improvement Program funding is part of $653 million in awards for more than 346 airports nationwide. They say that Cape Cod Gateway Airport in Hyannis will be receiving more than $1.6 million for apron rehabilitation, while Chatham Municipal Airport will use a $150,000 grant to acquire easements for approaches, and Nantucket Memorial Airport is receiving more than $1 million for their apron rehabilitation. And in sports, the Red Sox even their series against the Philadelphia Phillies after beating them 3-1 at Fenway Park yesterday. Boston snapped its two-game losing skid and will look to win the series rubber match this evening. Pregame can be heard beginning at 5:45 on Cape Cod Sports Radio 96.3, with first pitch scheduled for 6:45. I'm Brian Berner, News Radio 95, WXTK.
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12: What's the doomsday clock, Josh?
13: So the doomsday clock is a metaphorical clock that is overseen by the Bulletin of Atomic Scientists. It's a graphic representation of how close humanity is to self-inflicted disaster.
12: They moved the second hand on the clock forward to 89 seconds to midnight, which means it's the closest that clock has ever been to midnight since they started.
13: In 1947, when the U.S. and Russia were starting the Cold War, it was 7 minutes to midnight. We're now less than 2 minutes away from midnight. The furthest away it was from midnight was 1991.

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0: Schedule already our events in the fall with them. I was texting with producer Ali about this last night because I want to make sure we do as much as we possibly can to help them, especially heroes like United States Army Specialist Anthony Vargas. After the terror attacks of 9/11, he served honorably, dreamed of one day being a member of the NYPD, but he was killed instantly when an LED detonated near his unit. He left behind his wife, Louisa, their kids, and his siblings. It's the 25th anniversary year now of 9/11. Honor all sorts of people like our incredible specialist, Anthony Vargas. You can join Buck and me at T2T.org. That's T, the number 2T.org.
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2: I'm Tori Gates with this WXTK News Update. The Cape is still contending with mild drought conditions. The State Drought Management Task Force released its report for April this week. It shows southeast and western Massachusetts joining the Cape and Vineyard at the mild drought level. Nantucket remains in significant drought, as the island saw less than an inch of rain last month. Drought conditions have been an issue for the region for the past 2 years, and the problem is nationwide. Only 5 states are currently considered drought-free. Airports on the Cape and Islands are receiving infrastructure grants from the Federal Aviation Administration. Brian Berner has more.
3: Authorities say that the FAA Airport Improvement Program funding is part of $653 million in awards for more than 346 airports nationwide. Cape Cod Gateway Airport in Hyannis will be receiving more than $1.6 million for apron rehabilitation, while Chatham Municipal Airport will use a $150,000 grant to acquire easements for approaches, and Nantucket Memorial Airport will be receiving more than $1 million for apron rehabilitation.
2: Red Sox defeated the Phillies 3-1 last night. They play again this evening. I'm Tory Gates, News Radio 95, WXTK.
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6: Here's what you've made popular by getting your stream on. 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In at 8 is Euphoria on HBO Max. Your Friends and Neighbors on Apple TV is up 1 spot to 7 this week. The Pit on HBO Max remains on the chart at 6. Margo's Got Money Troubles on Apple TV remains at 5, with From on MGM Plus falling out of the top 3 to 4. The Boys on Amazon Prime Video holds on to the 3 position this week. Debuting at 2 is Lord of the Flies on Netflix. And holding on to the top spot for a second week is the new mystery Widow's Bay on Apple TV, your number one streamed show.
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2: Here's something pretty disturbing I discovered while researching this podcast. This is what it actually says on the Los Angeles Police Department website. The site states that the Adult Missing Persons Unit investigates 3,200 cases a month, and 70% of those missing people are found or returned voluntarily within 2 or 3 days. It goes on to explain, and I quote here, "Since being a missing person is not a crime, police are given a very limited role while conducting these types of investigations." At the bottom of the webpage, it gets more disturbing. There's a section titled, "What if they never returned?" And here's the official police advice. In such situations, you may want to enlist the services of a private investigator to assist in your search. If you can't afford a PI, the police elaborate, quote, "Another option would be to contact the Salvation Army, which has a missing persons locator program." There is not a single sentence on the LAPD website that would lead a loved one of a missing person to have any faith that the police would properly investigate it. What the LAPD is basically saying is, if someone you love goes missing, don't overreact. They'll probably turn up, unless they don't, in which case you should get someone besides the police to look into it. All this is my way of saying, if the police took missing persons cases as seriously as they do, say, bank robberies, I wouldn't have had to do this podcast in the first place and end up chasing a violent criminal halfway around the country. I'm Neil Strauss, and you can hear the full story of To Live and Die in L.A.
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4: Is he good to go? Welcome back in, Clay Travis, Buck Sexton Show. We are joined now by our friend, Senator Dave McCormick of Pennsylvania. Had a great dinner at his house the night before the White House Correspondents' Dinner. And actually, we finished the dinner at your house, Senator. Thanks for having wife and I over, among others. An awesome time. And your wife, Dina Powell McCormick, who is now at Facebook, will get into all the different political machinations on Pennsylvania and more and what's going on in the Senate. But she's in Beijing right now. Have you been able to talk to her, text with her, hear from her? What has she said about that state visit trip so far?
5: Yeah, well, listen, thanks. Good to be with you guys. You know, I'm super proud of her. You know, she's the president of Meta, so it's a big deal. I haven't had a chance to get much of a download on the trip. I just know she's there safe, and she told me she was in the dinner, and it was amazing. But you know, it's an important trip. And you know, I always start this by saying I think we got to talk about China as the true adversary that it is. Our starting point has to be that China is vying for global superpower to replace America. And so I really applaud the president's efforts at diplomacy, but we should have no doubt that we're dealing with a country that, that is seeking to displace America. And this, summit with the president, I think was focused on topics that we hopefully have mutual interest, but we shouldn't doubt that, that their goal is to get in front of us.
6: How do you think the trade negotiations, such as, they're lined up here, how do you think that's going to shake out with all of this? My sense is from the preview analysis, China wants to push back pretty hard on some of the Trump tariffs, but and one of the tools they have in this is certainly the rare earth minerals supply chain issue. What do you think is likely to be at stake there, and how are you hoping President Trump is able to bring this to a next level, a next stage?
5: Well, you know, there's nobody that's been calling balls and strikes, I think more accurately, on the China relationship than President Trump over many decades. He's identified that we've had a very unfair relationship. I think the focus, you know, and I've been someone who said we should be very careful. We should be strategic in decoupling. And what I mean by that is not make ourselves dependent on China for anything that really matters to America's security. But we are, unfortunately, at the moment, very dependent, particularly on rare earth metals, as you say. I think there's a couple things. One, it's not exactly trade, but I think we've made a lot of progress, and the president will double down on the fentanyl prefactors and stopping the flow of those into Mexico and into the United States. That's what has killed almost 100,000 Americans a year for the last 4 or 5 years. I think it'll be a big focus on farm products, soybeans, big deal, that China buys soybeans, buys natural gas, buys petroleum. And in a time when Iran is and the strait is closed, I think American energy is going to be an area where we hopefully can find common ground. It sounds like from the reporting that there's been an agreement on the H200 chips from NVIDIA. Frankly, I'm not in favor of that. Respectfully, I disagree with that. I think it's not going to do anything but accelerate China's AI rise. But that was a decision I think made, and that's very valuable to China. I think that's probably allowing them to make some pretty significant concessions on the other side. And so, you know, I think the way I talk about this, I think there's probably some tactical wins that the president's going to be able to bring back and say we've made real progress. Also making sure that China lives up to the commitments it's made in the past.
4: You're traveling around all over the ultimate battleground state of Pennsylvania. I want to get kind of your read on what you see on the ground in Pennsylvania. You won a close election, thankfully, Senate seat. John Fetterman is also there. You have a very good relationship with Fetterman. I'm curious what you think his political future is going to be. And generally, when you're going around and talking to your constituents all over Pennsylvania, what are they telling you they care about the most as the midterms get closer and closer?
5: Yeah, I think it's, I think they feel mostly pretty good. Jobs, jobs, jobs, and the economy is the focus. I mean, they're certainly very, very focused on Iran and other things. But I think they're really seeing the benefit of a number of the big things President Trump has done, particularly energy dominance. For an energy state, we're the second largest producer of energy. We're the fourth largest natural gas reserves in the world. So, Clay, if we were a country, we'd be number four. And Pennsylvania last week. I visited Shippingport. They're making a big coal conversion to natural gas. That's going to be 1.1 gigawatts. Thousands of jobs building the energy capability and also the data centers. I've got to download a Homer City. This is a place that they're building 4.4 gigawatts of energy. That's 1% of domestic energy demand. So huge job creation from advanced manufacturing, data centers, and energy. I think they're feeling some more money in their pockets because of the Working Families Tax Cut Act. $3,500 on average, 11% more money in the pockets of folks. But I also think they're feeling that jump in gas prices. If you're living paycheck to paycheck, which a lot of Pennsylvanians are, $52,000 a year is the median income. And if gas goes up a buck and a quarter, man, you feel it. And so I don't want to downplay that. They're feeling it. I think they know that we can't let Iran have a nuclear weapon, so they support the president. But they're feeling the bite, and I think they're hoping, and I'm hoping, that will come to an end relatively quickly.
4: You have a good relationship with Senator Fetterman, also from Pennsylvania. I know he voted for your friend Kevin Warsh to be put on as chair of the new Fed board. What can you tell us about Fetterman? What do you see his future and about the new Fed chair?
5: You know, I've got a great relationship with him. I admire him. I think he's shown a lot of courage and independence. And, you know, he campaigned against me, but we forged a relationship where we both said, listen, what do we need to do together to help Pennsylvania? Now, we disagree on a lot. He votes 80% of the time or more with Democrats. So it's not like we agree on everything, but we look for areas where we can do good things for Pennsylvania, whether it's fentanyl or whether it's funding for the highways or whatever it is. I always tease him. He's pretty popular in Pennsylvania. Unfortunately, he's less and less popular with his party. But if you looked across both parties and independents, he's more popular than I am. And I always say, hey, you may be more popular with Republicans than I am. So who knows what his future holds. I'm not sure. I've never asked him what he plans to do. I've never tried to encourage him to change parties. I think he needs to do what's best for him. But I think he's a pretty unique person. And the thing, it's interesting, Clay. I mean, of all the stuff we've done in Pennsylvania, the Energy and Innovation Summit, the jobs, the all the investment that's coming, the thing people pull me aside and say the most about is the fact that he and I work together. And I think, you know, maybe it's because Pennsylvania is a purple state. I'm not sure, but people respect that. They're grateful for it. So I think he's a pretty formidable figure. I'm not sure what he'll do, but I'm wishing him the best.
6: We're speaking to Senator Dave McCormick of Pennsylvania. Hey, Senator, appreciate you being with us. And you unveiled something recently, the Unlock American Energy and Jobs Act. So this has to do with federal permitting process.
5: Yeah.
6: That doesn't sound like something that's going to blow everyone's mind, but actually I'm sure it's incredibly important for the speed of business. It's one of these things where government should get in the way a whole heck of a lot less. What can you tell us about this?
5: Yeah. Well, first of all, I may not have sex appeal, but this is a big deal. This is a big deal. Let me tell you why. I've told President Trump this, and I think he agrees. This isn't just energy policy. This is the single most important thing we could do for the economy. It's a really big deal. What's happening now is laws like the Clean Water Act and NEPA and other things have been hijacked by the environmental activists to stop investment, in projects like nuclear power plants and gas fired plants. And so what my legislation does is it streamlines permitting. It takes about 6 years to get a permit on average, for an energy project in America. It took 3.5 years to win World War II. This is ridiculous. And we have to stop it. And so what the bill does is it basically puts a limited amount of time for environmental review, 1 year. It requires that if there's a permit is approved, it's permanent. In other words, you can't relitigate it down the road. And finally, if you're going to disapprove a permit, you have to give a written justification of how approving the permit would be in violation of the law. Those seem so simple and common sense. If we were able to do that, it would unlock $1.5 trillion of capital that's sitting on the sidelines waiting for these projects. And, you know, I was a CEO for a number of years. I was an investor. You can't live in this world of uncertainty where you allocate capital and then it gets relitigated. That's the reason three pipelines were canceled in Pennsylvania since 2019. So this could be a big deal for the economy. It's an area where I think we can find enough bipartisan support. Because the permitting, the accelerating of permitting would be across everything. It's nuclear, it's natural gas, it's coal, it would be solar, it would be wind, whatever it is. It supports an all of the above energy strategy. It just streamlines the permitting for all.
7: Stock market is setting a record high today. I shared that fact on social media. Every time I do, people say, yeah, that's great, Clay, but I don't feel it. Stock, obviously, the oil and gas prices are up. It sometimes takes a while. As you well know, you're a business guy. The U.S. economy is an aircraft carrier that you're trying to turn. It takes a while for people to start to feel it. So I'm curious how you straddle this, because Buck and I think about it a lot, too. The numbers are actually pretty good for the economy.
5: Yeah.
7: AI growth so far is very positive. But when people don't feel that yet, when you are too optimistic, you risk seeming out of touch with the way that people feel. How do you reconcile on-the-ground data with really kind of emotional feels with larger economic trends? Because I do think things are getting better, but if people don't feel it, they can say, oh, you're out of touch. Man. How do you balance it?
5: You're right. Well, I completely agree with you in getting that messaging right. The truth is as follows. Things are better. If you're a working family, things are better. If you're anybody in the economy, things are better than they were under Joe Biden. Inflation, take away the last 2 months because of what's happening with Iran, is significantly less than it was during the Biden administration, about half of what it was on average. Wage growth is about double. Wage growth was 2.5 under Biden. It's 4. Given the Working Families Tax Cut Act, every family has $3,500 more in their pocket. The job numbers are strong. So the economy is getting better for you. And there's a lot more on the horizon that's going to make it better. So that is true. The other thing that's true is that people are still feeling pinched. and struggling, particularly in three areas: energy prices, housing prices, and healthcare cost. All three of those continue to grow, and that's putting a lot of pressure on folks. So we need to continue to do the things that President Trump has laid out. For example, the most favored nation provision on pharmaceuticals. Pharmaceuticals are 20% of healthcare costs, particularly have a huge impact on elders. The housing bill that came out of the Senate and the House, we're trying to find a common bill that we can send to the president's desk. Housing prices in Pennsylvania went up 11% last year. So that's a pinch. And energy prices. And that particularly, the gas prices as a result of, the conflict in Iran. The way to address that in the medium and long term is permitting reform and all the things that get more energy, into our system. Our energy dominance is incredible, but energy demand's growing. So as we build out this new energy, we have to build out more for consumers to take down prices, even though we're also supporting data centers and other things. So we got a lot of work to do, but the American people should feel confident that this economy is getting better, and they need to acknowledge that, even as we also acknowledge there's more work to do.
6: Super important question for you before we close, Senator. We can make this one quick, but Clay has this crazy idea that Kamala is going to be the Democrat nominee in 28, and I still think it's going to be Gavin Newsom. Can you just tell him that I'm right?
5: Listen, I mean, my two favorite guys, here's what I will say. I you know, campaigned alongside, I mean, not with her, but obviously she was in Pennsylvania the whole time. And she could not connect to the people of Pennsylvania. And I believe part of the reason Trump won and I won in Pennsylvania was Kamala Harris and Bob Casey could not say the word fracking. It could not come out of their mouth. They could not acknowledge this energy revolution, what was required. So she's going to have to get very much a PhD in what the issues are for working people, before she's going to be able to win, nationwide and certainly win in Pennsylvania. I can't speak for Gavin Newsom. All I know is when I listen to him on these podcasts and he talks about that tough upbringing he had and how he went to the school of hard knocks. I mean, it's hard for me to imagine that's a guy that's going to connect with people on the fracking rig in Pennsylvania too. So I give them both a thumbs down, but you know, what do I know?
7: Good stuff as always, Senator. Look forward to seeing you again. And thanks for the time.
5: All right. Thanks guys. Have a good day.
6: Thank you. Parents of teenagers and college age students are going to like a new product from our sponsor, Sabre. It's the Sabre Smart Pepper Spray that is Bluetooth activated, so you're notified the second that it is deployed. It's that second part that gives parents peace of mind. 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
6: Welcome back here to Clay and Buck. We got some calls. Here we go. Donna in Virginia, African-American woman who agrees with Clay about Kamala. Oh, my. Let's go, Donna. What's going on?
15: Yeah, unfortunately, Clay is correct. Any black woman that will vote Democratic just because will vote for Kamala, especially the angry college-educated ones. And I can say this as a black woman with a master's degree in education.
6: What did you don't think they'll vote for handsome Gavin though? I mean, you know, what about that smile?
15: No, Kamala first. Even though they may not even like her, but they'll vote for her first because she's a black woman.
6: Donna, thank you, Donna, Virginia.
7: But Donna. Dan in Tampa says, I don't know anything about black women. He's married to one. He disagrees, I guess, with Donna too. Dan, fire away.
16: Yeah, I disagree with Donna wholeheartedly. Kamala, first of all, doesn't even admit she's black. Secondly, the way she disrespected the black community by not even coming out giving a concession speech and left all the people at Howard looking stupid. Thirdly, Morgan said he's not giving her another penny. He's a huge Democratic donor. And fourthly, when she said Beyonce is going to give a concert and Beyonce said two words and got off the stage, she's burnt her car with black people. We're exhausted with her. She's not a black woman. She doesn't claim to be a black woman. We don't identify her as a black woman.
7: That's a strong take from Dan in Tampa. That was funny, Buck. Do you remember when they advertised Beyonce was going to show up and then she didn't perform at all? That was kind of remarkable. And Trump was right. Kamala made a big deal of being Indian. She's half Indian, half black. And then she pivoted in a big way and decided that she wanted to identify as black primarily for the campaign. We will see. Put a pin in this one. Not going to shock you, Buck. I think I'm right. More fun tomorrow.
3: Speaking truth and having fun. Clay Travis and Buck Sexton.
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22: The U.S. and China on the same page. I'm Lisa Brady, Fox News. The White House says both countries agree Iran cannot have a nuclear weapon. Presidents Trump and Xi discussing the Strait of Hormuz, along with economic cooperation and fentanyl before a banquet that also included U.S. business leaders.
23: In his toast to Xi Jinping at the state dinner, President Trump referred to him as a friend, saying the two countries had
24: one of the most consequential relationships in world history,
23: and inviting the Chinese leader to Washington in September. A Chinese summary of today's meeting had President Xi describing Taiwan as the most important issue in U.S.-China relations. The White House summary didn't mention Taiwan at all.
22: Fox's Jonathan Savage. President Trump calls the talks extremely positive. The CDC just confirming 41 people in the U.S. are now being monitored for hantavirus. However, there are no active cases of it in the U.S. This after 18 people from an infected cruise were sent to two medical facilities in Nebraska and Atlanta. State lawmakers pushing for a vote on gun legislation in Minnesota are set to try a different tactic tonight.
25: Minnesota House Democrats preparing to host a sit-in if Republican Speaker Lisa Daymuth doesn't present a gun ban bill that passed the Democrat-controlled state Senate May 4th. State Rep. Samantha Sensor-Murrah saying the sit-in
26: for everyone across Minnesota who has lost someone to gun violence.
25: The bill, in the wake of last summer's deadly mass shooting at a Minneapolis church and school at the hands of a suicidal transgender shooter. Opponents of the bill say it targets commonly owned firearms, turns law-abiding Minnesotans into criminals, and builds a state-run registry of every gun owner. That the bill does nothing to stop criminals who already ignore current laws.
22: Fox's Jeff Manasso. The crash of a small medical plane under investigation in New Mexico, where four people were killed, and a fire associated with the crash has grown to about 30 acres in dry, windy conditions. 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
1: I'm Tori Gates with this WXTK news update. Two people were injured in a head-on collision in Mashpee last night. The accident occurred at the intersection of Nathan Ellis Highway and Old Barnstable Road at around 10 p.m. One victim was airlifted from Falmouth Hospital to another facility. Cause of the accident is under investigation. The Army Corps of Engineers says crews completed the Bourne Bridge road work ahead of schedule and all travel lanes are open. John Bayback has more.
2: The project began April 27th. It was going to go through May 20th, but crews finished all the work late Tuesday night. Crews remained at the scene yesterday to remove cones, barrels, and other traffic control devices. The work included replacing the pavement surface of the bridge, repairing steel joints damaged by snowplows, and performing maintenance on roadway lights and drains. In the newsroom, I'm John Bayback.
1: Ann Brensley says she did not collect enough signatures to get on the September ballot. Brensley is the Republican-endorsed candidate for lieutenant governor. She blamed the shortfall on a consultant, Joe Bronski, whom she hired to help gather the 10,000 signatures she needed to qualify. Bronski also serves as chair of the Weymouth Republican Town Committee. I'm Tori Gates, News Radio 95 WXTK.
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8: It's delayed on 28 North before the Bourne Rotary. The bridge is looking pretty good, though. The Sagamore is okay. Brake lights on Route 6 East of Mid-Cape before Depot Street in Harwich. Westbound's all right, and 6A is looking great. I'm Dave Gardner with your Cape Cod traffic.
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22: 1 degree outside, meteorologist Danielle Noyce with your forecast. Pockets of showers this evening will linger overnight. Patchy fog, some big puddles out there. Temperatures in the 50s drop only a few degrees overnight. Tomorrow, still damp and cool. Pockets of showers around, highs in the mid-50s with a north-northeast wind 10 to 15 miles per hour. Saturday looks beautiful. Sun's back, mid-60s. Southwest wind 15 to 25 miles per hour. For the only forecast you need to know, download our free 1 degree outside weather app.

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1: We're going to have, as you said, Karen Reed's Lexus going to be auctioning off at 3, 2 to 5. 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We're excited for that. Signing the books and the red taillight.
2: Red taillight, plenty of red taillight.
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4: I'm really excited to hear that you're actually going to do the show from the auction. That's really, really exciting. And I will say again, that vehicle, whoever's lucky enough to get it, first of all, Bill did an amazing job. 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
2: it
4: brand
2: is.
4: Spanking new. And that car stands for so much more than the tires and the bolts and the rivets and the paint the paint that's on it. That car stands for, it is an iconic symbol of not backing down.
0: Live from Manzi Appraisers in Woburn, it's Howie Carr.
2: Welcome to the Howie Carr Show. Give yourselves a round of applause, everybody that's here. It's only a small fraction of our crowd here today. We got a lot of people outside. The weather has been more cooperative than was predicted. And we are here at Manzi Appraisers in Woburn, Massachusetts, and right outside is the SUV, Karen Reed's SUV 2021. It's going to be auctioned off in about an hour from now. People are registering with Justin Manning and his crew to bid for the car. And you have to bring a banker's check for $20,000 if you want to be a bidder. But you don't have to bid. Just come on down. And it's we're having a good time here. And you can buy a book. You can get a piece of a red taillight. It's, again, it's been a very, very good season with all this moisture. We have a good early spring crop. And this is all official Norfolk County red taillight. This hasn't been imported. The taillight is always better the closer it is to where it was created. But anyway, come on down, get a book, and watch the auction. We got a lot there. TV, you can't miss it when you get in the area because there's TV cameras around and people are here. Some people got their old free Karen Reed signs from outside the trial down in Dedham. We're gonna have a good time, and we're gonna do a lot of I got a lot of stories to get to here today. There's the usual nonsense is going on around. President Trump is in China, and J.D. Vance was in Bangor, maybe still is, but he was delivering a speech on Medicaid welfare fraud earlier, and we're going to have some cuts from there. We already got them. But joining us now is Dave Manzi. He was on with us last night, and this is his place. This is a nice place you got here, Dave.
1: Thanks, Howie.
2: And thank you for bringing in food and drink for everybody, and you're giving out free appraisals to people. One of our listeners brought in a watch.
1: It was a great watch. I'm not sure if Bob's still here. There he is.
2: Yeah, there he is.
1: From PepsiCo, from the vice president of Pepsi. I don't think it's ever been worn. It's a nice piece, so I'm going to do a little more research for him, and we'll get that up, and hopefully Bob can...
2: Sounds like a few thousand, though, right?
1: Yeah, I think so.
2: A few thousand for a watch.
1: Yeah.
2: With the Pepsi, the old Pepsi logo on it. That's pretty good. So if people want to come down, if you're in the area and you got one of your heirlooms, don't bring down your entire attic, but you just want to bring down one or two pieces.
1: We don't have a lot of space here, Howie, for our items. We have it hidden upstairs and all over the place. We have a great staff that does all this for us. Maybe one or two items.
2: Yeah.
1: Yeah, that'd be great.
2: So anyway, come on down. The weather is the weather's holding up, and it should be. And if it's not raining at 3 o'clock, we may do the auction outside, actually. That's what the TV crews want to do, and we don't know how many people are going to bid, and I've never done something like this where it's that it's kind of wide open and you don't know how it's going to be. So we're not going to have it live on the air, but we'll let you know as soon as we get the results. But Dave, thank you so much for hosting this.
1: Thank you for coming,
2: Howie. This is a great place. It's just good. So if people want to put it in the GPS, what address should they use?
1: Use the 22 Prospect Street Woburn address. We're at the corner of Prospect and Jefferson Ave. Can't miss us. Look for the big Lexus out in the front lawn. And this, I'm surprised broken taillight. There's only two taillights, and there's like 1,000 pieces. It's amazing.
2: So, you know, you know the old parable about the fish and the loaves, right? It's in the New Testament. You know, I'm not comparing this to the New Testament, but sometimes you can multiply, you know, for a good cause.
1: That's... Yeah, I found some taillight in my office. I don't know how that got there, too. Yeah. But thank you, Howie, for coming.
2: Thank you, Dave Manzi. We appreciate it. And just, introduce yourself around to everybody. And everybody who's here, say hello to Dave Manzi and thank him. The cookies are delicious, and we appreciate everything,
1: thank
2: Dave.
1: Thank you, sir.
2: Thanks a lot.
1: Thanks, Howie.
2: 844-500-4242. And it's just... I got to start off today. We had some success with giving people stuff to talk about on the Chump Line yesterday, so I wanted to do the same thing. Just yesterday, I was saying that Chris Van Hollen from Maryland man senator, I said he's got to be the dumbest senator in the body. And then I noticed somebody said that, and then someone on social media came back and said, "What about Mazie Hirono from Hawaii? She's got to be up." I said, "Yeah." So he said, "It's got to be like a nip and tuck, you know, neck and neck between Hirono and Van Hollen." And then all of a sudden, a third contender puts herself into consideration. Patty Murray, she's only been in the Senate for 32 years, but listen to her question yesterday to EPA Director Lee Zeldin. Cut one.
3: Do you seriously believe there's abortion in the water like some of the far-right activists are suggesting?
5: I have not. You just said abortion in the water?
3: That's what some far-right activists are saying, that they have an audience in the EPA. On that absurd issue.
5: Yeah, I have not had a conversation with anyone at the agency as far as abortions in water.
3: And you're not actively pursuing it or don't have groups of...
5: I don't even know what you're talking about.
2: Hey, Mazie. Hey, Chris Van Hollen. Hold my beer. I'm in this fight, too. Abortions in the water. One other just thing to think about as you call in the Chump Line today. Last week, we told you about the Wall Street Journal report about the kamikaze dolphins that the Iranians said that they had. Kamikaze dolphins. Well, today, there's been another upgrade in the Iranian Navy. Today, in addition to the kamikaze dolphins, they say they have deployed invisible submarines. I'm not making this up. I can't make it up. I don't have the imagination. Iran, this is from the Fox News. Iran says it has deployed small submarines to act as invisible guardians of the Strait of Hormuz. If you were on one of those giant aircraft carriers or even a destroyer missile launcher, would you be more concerned about kamikaze dolphins or invisible submarines attacking your ship? It's really something. 844-500-4242. 781. Kamala would give Mazie and Patty a run for her money. Yeah, but she's out. You know, when you're out, you're out. So you have to just go. You have to go with the people that the Democrats brought to the dance, and that's it. 508. Howie's Honest Howie's Tail Light Farm. The Canton soil is fertile for tail light cultivation. If the MSP can grow them in Canton, anyone can grow them anywhere. I know bags of these are available at the MSP gift shop out on Route 9 in Framingham. You know, and every cruiser is equipped with a bag of this in the back along with the shotgun, you know. But here, if you come out here today, you can get some for free. And you know what? These are free range. This is free range tail light pieces. This is artisanal. Dare I say, they're also, Taylor, they're organic. This is organic taillight.
1: Grass.
2: What?
6: They're grass finished.
2: That's right. Grass finished. Yes. These. So come on out. We want to see you here today. The auction takes place at 3. If it's not raining, the auction will probably be outside. And it's just interesting. And if you if you want to just suddenly bid at the last minute, get that check and be ready to go. We're going to try to get as much for Karen Reed's defense fund as we can. It's very expensive. She's fighting. I think there's 3 lawsuits right now. She's about to file a 4th one against the Mass State Police, Proctor, and the town of Canton. And it's going to be fun. I mean, it's not going to be fun to read those text messages when they come out. What did Alan Jackson say the other day? I said, "How many are you going to file in the complaint?" And he said, "How high can you count?" That's what we're waiting for. That's what we're waiting for. So come on down here. Give yourselves a round of applause, everybody who's here. I'm Howie Carr.
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9: 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We're broadcasting live today from Manzi Appraisers in Woburn, Massachusetts. The auction of Karen Reed's 2021 black Lexus SUV is going to take place in about 45 minutes. And come on down and see the auction. If the rain starts, it'll be inside. If it doesn't start, it'll probably be outside. 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And you may have been reading the last week or so that Mayor Michelle Wu is trying to cut the veterans budget for the city of Boston, which is... It's a small fraction of the budget, but she always goes after that because let's face it, there aren't too many veterans voting for Michelle Wu. And so today I pick up the New York Post. They got a picture of Mamdani on the cover, traitor Zoes. And look in the bottom, there's a little headline, veterans, : his budget cuts a slap in the face. And I thought, wait a second, it's deja vu all over. Didn't I just read this in the Boston Herald, the same headline? And then it occurred to me, so Mamdani is following in Wu's footsteps, but then a couple of weeks earlier, Wu announced she wants congestion pricing. She's following in his footsteps. This is like, it's like they're, you know, trying to one-up each other. And doing bad things that are going to hurt the city and the people who live in the city, their respective cities. So I thought this might be a good topic for a poll question. Jared, what's the poll question? What are the results thus far?
10: Today's poll question, which you can vote in at HowieCarshow.com, is who's the worst mayor in the U.S.?
9: Michelle. And I know this is a very limited list.
10: Michelle Wu of Boston, Zoran Mamdani of New York City, Katie Wilson of Seattle, Karen Bass of Los Angeles, or Brandon Johnson of Chicago.
9: And that's a tough one. I know, and again, I'm now the text line is going to say, why can't we vote for all of them? I'm going to go with the local gal. Or she's sort of, well, if you're from Taiwan, I guess she's local. She's from Chicago. Her parents are from Taiwan. She's from Chicago. I'm going to go with Michelle Wu.
10: Michelle Wu is in second place at 18%. Zoran Mamdani and Karen Bass are tied for first at 31%. 16% for Brandon Johnson and 4% for Katie Wilson of Seattle. That East Coast bias in effect.
9: Yeah, well, and plus Katie Wilson is she's the rookie. On the squad, she hasn't had as much time to destroy what's left of Seattle than as the others. 844-500-4242. Rex, you're next with Howie Carr. Go ahead, Rex.
1: Yes, on Iran, it's time to carve up Iran like we did with Berlin after the Second German World War into sectors. The United States would have one sector, Saudi Arabia, United Arab Emirates, and maybe one or two other countries aligned with the United States.
9: Kuwait started bombing them last night. We've got to cut them in. Go ahead.
1: Well, maybe. Each country would control and run its own sector. No Iran Revolutionary Guard Corps.
9: That's a pretty big country to split up. I mean, you know, there's 90 million people in it, and I think it's the size bigger than Alaska. And, I mean, the United Arab Emirates is a kind of a small. I mean, I know it's armed to the teeth now, and it's sort of carrying its weight in the war. But I mean, it'd be kind of hard for them to take over a huge chunk of Iran. Wouldn't it be better just to get rid of the IRGC? And I mean, in the easier way, if you want to divide it into sectors, is to let all these ethnic minorities, you know, take a shot at it. The Kurds are up in some place and. The Baluchs, I don't even know who the Baluchs are, but there's like two or three of these groups that are about 10% of the population. And if you could get them involved. But the thing is, I mean, Trump has, I think he's been taking advice from the people at the State Department saying that if you arm all these people and let them go after

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2: I'm Tori Gates with this WXTK News Update. The Cape is still contending with mild drought conditions. The State Drought Management Task Force released its report for April this week. It shows southeast and western Massachusetts joining the Cape and Vineyard at the mild drought level. Nantucket remains in significant drought, as the island saw less than an inch of rain last month. Drought conditions have been an issue for the region for the past 2 years, and the problem is nationwide. Only 5 states are currently considered drought-free. Airports on the Cape and Islands are receiving infrastructure grants from the Federal Aviation Administration. Brian Berner has more.
3: Authorities say that the FAA Airport Improvement Program funding is part of $653 million in awards for more than 346 airports nationwide. Cape Cod Gateway Airport in Hyannis will be receiving more than $1.6 million for apron rehabilitation, while Chatham Municipal Airport will use a $150,000 grant to acquire easements for approaches, and Nantucket Memorial Airport will be receiving more than $1 million for apron rehabilitation.
2: Red Sox defeated the Phillies 3-1 last night. They play again this evening. I'm Tory Gates, News Radio 95 WXTK.
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15: On the night before Halloween in 1975, 15-year-old Martha Moxley was murdered in the Tony Bellhaven neighborhood of Greenwich, Connecticut. She was rich and beautiful and loved by all who knew her. For decades, despite intense media scrutiny, police failed to make an arrest. In 2000, 25 years after Martha's murder, her one-time neighbor, Michael Skakel, was arrested. He'd been 15, like her, at the time of the crime. He was also a cousin of the Kennedys.
16: A teenage neighbor and friend of Martha Moxley.
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15: The Kennedy connection is the reason that most people know about this case, or at least think they know about it. I watched the news. I read the articles. Of course Michael Skakel killed his next-door neighbor Martha Moxley. He beat her to death with a golf club. I knew it. And if you followed the case like I did, I bet you knew it too. My name is Andrew Goldman. I've been a journalist for 30 years. I got involved in this case in 2015. But here's the thing. Once this story got its hooks in me, it wouldn't let me go. From NBC News Studios, Dead Certain, The Martha Moxley Murder is a podcast

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3: We're here at Manzi Appraisers in Woburn. If you want to come on down and see the auction of Karen Reed's SUV, it's going to take place around 3 o'clock today. I hope, hope we're going to get a good amount of money for the legal defense fund. And we'll see. I don't know. I've never done an auction. Or I've never reported on an auction live. I used to run a lottery, as some of you know, for license plates, and that was totally on the level. Let me just say that, as I always do. You know, you'd always know how it was going to turn out. You didn't know who was going to win exactly, you know, and that's why it was such a surprise when I won the four-digit license plate in my own lottery that had previously been owned by a guy who went to the same high school I went to. It's just one of those amazing coincidences that sometimes good things happen to good people, as they say. 844-500-4242, but please come down and join us here at there's food, there's drinks, water you can get, you can buy a book. And how about this taillight? Like this taillight, guys? Isn't it great? And it's been such a bountiful harvest of taillight, I'm allowing people to have two pieces of taillight. 844-500-4242. I'm in Central Florida. I belong to a lot of vet groups, S60863. These bleeping people bleeping with us vets, worse in social media. These commies don't like vets, even though they lie and say they do. Nor do they like our Second Amendment. They can't take over our country with both in place. That's why they keep attacking both. Yeah, why is the first thing they always go after the veterans? It seems like that seems like it's in their these pinko mayors playbooks. You know, I mean, it's a tiny fraction of the budgets, and yet that's the first thing they gloan on. 844-500-4242. Guy just texted in from Bangor. He just was at the. Had a great time at the J.D. Vance event in Bangor. Got to meet Paul LePage, and we heckled the bleep out of News Center Maine when they tried to ask a loaded question. It was glorious. Well, we've got all the cuts from Vance. We'll play some of them as we go through the day. Let me play this one before we go to the phone lines. Cut 10, J.D. Vance at Bangor International Airport.
4: If you look at the illegal immigrant communities who have taken benefits that ought by rights go to the people in this room, what you have in Maine is a festering problem where people have been taken advantage of and they've been stolen from, and your government hasn't done anything about it. You ask yourself, why did Maine go from a state that did not have a serious fraud problem to one where I can honestly say it's one of the worst states in the union? And I'll give you two answers and two politicians. Number one is Janet Mills, and number two is Joe Biden. And thankfully, one of them has already been kicked to the curb, and one is on her way out the door, exactly as it should be.
3: Sadly, a Nazi is warming up in the bullpen. Did you see it came out today that he always used to say on social media when he was in his crisis phase that PTSD was BS. He said anyone who uses PTSD as an excuse is full of it. Now they ask him, why did you get your Nazi tattoo? You know his answer. PTSD. Yeah, but again, he said, I was in a crisis. It was a low point in my life. That's not who I am. That's what Rand Paul was saying, too, after he got drunk at the bar last night and started yelling at Mike Lawler, the rep from the congressman from New York. He said, if Massey loses in Kentucky to next week in the primary, it's your people's fault. And Lawler's like looking at him. Lawler's got he's got a friend and a reporter on either side of him, so he's got witnesses. Lawler says, what do you mean, you people? He thought he was Jewish. And Lawler said, I'm Irish-Italian. I'm a Catholic. He said, and anyway, what does it matter? Why am I talking to you? You hate Jews. And Rand Paul's son goes, you're putting words in my mouth. And then he starts talking about how they're only fighting the war for the Jews and the gays. Now today he's put out he put out something on Twitter. He said, I'm William Paul, Rand Paul's son. I got a bad ice cube last night. He didn't say that. He said, I drank too much. And guess what? He's going into rehab. Aren't they all going into rehab? Regina, you're next. I prefer the I just got a bad ice cube defense. You know, to quote Rudyard Kipling, there comes a night when the best get tight. Just leave it at that. Walk away. Don't portray yourself as a victim. Regina, you're next with Howie Carr. Go ahead, Regina.
5: Hey, Howie, how you doing? Regina Player here from New Hampshire. You know what? I saw that about Rand Paul's son there. Yeah, I like how they always have the excuse. You know, he said something he shouldn't have said. He looks like an idiot, and now his excuse is that he drank too much.
3: Right. Well, did you also see, Regina, did you also see that he has a prior problem? He was on a plane, and he was grabbing a female on the plane. And I said, wait a second. Is this Rand Paul's son or Charlie Parker's son? What's this all about? It's Republican sons that are doing this.
5: Yeah.
6: Did this just happen?
5: That's awesome. But, you know, I want to tell you, Howie, you know, Trump's derangement syndrome is alive and well here in Seacoast, New Hampshire. So I'm out doing some errands with my husband, and I have my Make America Great Again hat on, like I usually do when I want to piss all the liberals off around here. And I'm pulling up to Dunkin' Donuts in Northampton as a paying customer, and I get the money ready, and I was going to leave her a tip. And she looks at me, couldn't get me out of there fast enough, and says, he's not making America great again. He's making everything too expensive. Imagine that. An employee of a national corporation talking to a customer like that.
3: I wonder if she'd been there 5 years ago or 4 years ago when Biden was president and inflation was even much higher and the gas prices were higher. Did she complain then? Was it Biden's fault then? I believe it wasn't Biden's fault. That's what they all told us, right?
5: That is what they all told us. And I did ask her that, and I go, and what was it like under Biden? And guess what? She did not have an answer.
7: Crickets.
3: They never do. I mean, that's these women like Caitlin Bennett, I think, puts the things on Instagram or Twitter. You know, she just asks some questions. You know, these people, and they have no response, Regina. I don't know. What are they so angry about? I mean, I know gas prices are high, but you know, again, they were higher before, and they will go down quickly when this thing is over. Thanks for the call, Regina. I don't know. Dunkin' Donuts. It's okay. I won't turn down a Dunkin' Donut if someone brings me one, but I'm not driving through the drive-thru to get one, that's for sure. 844-500-4242. Mike, you're next with Howie Carr. Go ahead, Mike.
8: I think I would have poured the coffee out. You know what I mean? I don't think I would have drank that coffee.
3: Yeah.
8: You got me?
3: No, I got you. I got you, Mike.
8: All right. Listen, I wanted to give a big shout-out to my brother, Arena, in Cambridge, Massachusetts, who did exactly what he was trained to do. He moved to the fire and got victims out of the way. This guy's a real hero. And we can't come up with a name for him. But I'm sure he won't be able to hide that long.
3: But, Mike, I mean, do you think that he should identify himself? I mean, why would you put yourself through that? I mean, he's going to be accused of everything by these nutty liberals, like the woman at the drive-thru in Portsmouth. I mean, they're going to go crazy. The state cop, the other guy that was involved in taking down this career criminal, he's hired a private lawyer because he thinks he's going to get sued.
8: Yeah, I can believe it. You know, how sad is it that we can't honor the heroes, you know, that are out there? Pretty sad day.
3: I know. It is.
8: I think I can solve your invisible submarine problem here.
3: Yes.
8: Okay. Now, when the Iranians tell us that they have invisible submarines, they're trying to tell us that they can penetrate the para and sonar systems on our ships.
3: Yeah.
8: Now, I got news for you, Howie. If you were the enemy and you had a system like this, mm-hmm. would you tell us?
3: No. Well, you know the other thing, Mike, you know, you read down, they're telling how deadly these things are. It's a combination of diesel fuel and electric vehicles. So it's a hybrid invisible submarine. What is the how far can an invisible submarine go do you think? I don't think it, and what should the US Navy do to deal with the invisible submarines? I have a theory on what they should do. They should attack them with American kamikaze dolphins. Our kamikaze dolphins versus their invisible submarines. 844-500-42. Representative Mike Lance, go ahead, Representative. Who's this?
6: Hey, Howie.
3: Good.
6: Howie, shoot. Yeah, Howie. Yeah, I'm on a turnpike now, heading back from that visit. Quite enjoyable. Steve Robinson spoke. Bill LePage spoke. J.D. Vance, remarkable. And what was interesting is he was just so baffled by how reluctant our leadership is and our governor is to actually allow the federal government to come in and help us with the fraud. It just baffled him completely.
3: Well, it's the same thing in Minnesota, right? I mean, they were demoting all the whistleblowers that were coming forward, and they refused to set up a special audit operation, you know, a line item in the budget to take care of it until they had no choice. You know, I don't think they see it as fraud, Mike. I think they see it as income redistribution, don't they?
6: I think they do. I mean, we had a guy from the liberal press, which we're dominated by in the state of Maine. If it weren't for Steve Robinson, we wouldn't get any real news.
3: Right.
6: He used the word supposed and alleged fraud in Maine and said, but before he could get to his question, you should have heard the crowd. I think he needed Secret Service detail to get himself out of there myself.
3: So there were a lot of demonstrators there?
6: Very few. There were some demonstrators on the outside. There had to be about 20, but boy, the people that were inside were very, very hostile toward the liberal media that was there.
3: Really? So they were yeah. Heckling them. So how many of the local TV stations were there?
6: I think Channel 6 was there. Channel 8 was there. They were behind me in sort of a raised platform. JD at the end took some questions. The first question he took was from John Featherston. Here's what's interesting.
3: Another guy from the Maine Wire who's been on the show a million times. He's originally from Massachusetts. But go ahead. Yeah.
6: Yeah. The Maine Wire guys were down up front. They were nowhere near the media.
3: The Maine Democrats just had their convention, I guess, in Portland a couple of weeks ago, and they stopped the Maine Wire from sending in reporters. Even though the main wire is the main source of news to at least half the state, wouldn't you say?
6: Absolutely. It's where most of us on the right side of the aisle go to get our news.
3: Yeah. Yeah, I mean, you can't get any news. You can't even get the baseball scores in the Press Herald or the Bangor Daily News anymore. Real news. All right, thanks. I'm glad everybody had a good time. We'll play some of these cuts from J.D. Vance as we move along. 844-500-4242. I'm Howie Carr.
2: Howie Carr will return.
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1: 844-500-4242. We're here at Manzi Appraisers in Woburn. We're waiting for the auction of Karen Reed's SUV. It's been totally refurbished by JB Auto Care in North Weymouth. And Justin Manning is going to handle the auction from JJ Manning Auctioneers. And we thank Manzi Appraisers, Dave Manzi, for letting us do the show here and host this event. And come on down, get a buck if you want, and have some food and just watch the show. We'll be here until 5 o'clock today. 512 says the news center main reporter was about to break down in tears after we ripped into him. Guy wouldn't have done too well in Boston in the 1970s during all the busing riots. You know, you have a right to cry if you get tear gassed. But other than that, I mean, you know, sticks and stones may break my bones, but words will never hurt me, especially as a reporter. You know, you got to get used to it. 844-500-4242. Lisa, you're next with Howie Carr. Go ahead, Lisa.
2: Hey, Howie. Two things real quick. I know you're up against the clock, but Main Wire and Daily Wire, I mean, anybody who's out there who's a millionaire or a billionaire should definitely donate to them, because I think they're worthy cause. But listen, I'm caught between Rubio and J.D. Vance. What should I do?
1: Well, I mean, you got a ways to go. I mean, just keep your powder dry and just see what happens. I mean, the other day, Trump asked at the White House. He said, "Who's for Vance and who's for Rubio?" And I guess Vance slightly prevailed. But on the other hand, I mean, he should have more of his people in the White House than Rubio would have, because all of his people are down at, you know, Foggy Bottom. So I don't know. Right now, it seems like Rubio is kind of, you know, catching up to him, doesn't it?
2: Yeah, I think so. Rubio is a gangster. I was for him in 2016, and you made fun of me. I called. You made fun of me because you were like, oh, total Trump, but I was like, I'm Rubio. Remember you said there was a whiff of like an affair? I said, I don't care if Rubio was caught naked with his Cuban boots on. I'm for Rubio.
1: I remember the robot chasing him around New Hampshire. Remember that? After he acted like a robot during one of the debates, and Chris Christie caught him, and then they sent the robot out after him. That was one of the funniest things I've ever seen in a New Hampshire primary. Thanks for the call, Lisa.
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13: Reassurance about U.S. defenses. Only Sabrady, Fox News, the CENTCOM commander, telling a Senate panel,
14: I have all the munitions necessary to both defend our forces as well as conduct a broad range of contingencies.
13: As lawmakers raise concern about air and missile defenses after reports of how much has been used in Iran and reports that Iran still has much of its missile and launch capabilities. Admiral Brad Cooper says he has seen open source numbers that are not accurate and don't take everything into account, including the impact on Iran's command and control. Iran reportedly seizing another ship, though, off the coast of the UAE.
15: This comes after the Iranians accused the UAE of being directly involved in attacks against their country, and a diplomatic spat overnight that included the Israelis announcing that Prime Minister Benjamin Netanyahu made a secret visit to the UAE during the war, only to see the Emiratis deny it later.
13: Fox's Trey Yingston, Tel Aviv. The White House says China agrees Iran cannot have a nuclear weapon, but there appears to be greater tension over Taiwan at a Beijing summit.
16: We know what President Trump wants, for the Chinese to open China up for American businesses. She wants the U.S. just to get out of the way if he decides to move on Taiwan. This is from the official Chinese readout of the Xi-Trump private meeting. Taiwan independence and cross-strait peace are as irreconcilable as fire and water. Safeguarding peace and stability across the Taiwan Strait is the biggest common denominator between China and the U.S. The U.S. side must exercise extra caution in handling the Taiwan question.
13: Fox's Peter Ducey in Beijing. That statement also warning of possible conflict if that question isn't handled properly. The president's visit to Beijing is scheduled to wrap up overnight tonight, U.S. time. Wall Street rallies. The Dow up 370 points at the bell, back over 50K. 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
17: I'm Tori Gates for this WXTK news update. Two people were injured in a head-on collision in Mashpee last night. The accident occurred at the intersection of Nathan Ellis Highway and Old Barnstable Road at around 10 p.m. One victim was airlifted from Falmouth Hospital to another facility. Cause of the accident is under investigation. The Army Corps of Engineers says crews completed the Bourne Bridge roadwork ahead of schedule and all travel lanes are open. John Bayback has more.
10: The project began April 27th. It was going to go through May 20th, but crews finished all the work late Tuesday night. Crews remained at the scene yesterday to remove cones, barrels, and other traffic control devices. The work included replacing the pavement surface of the bridge, repairing steel joints damaged by snowplows, and performing maintenance on roadway lights and drains. In the newsroom, I'm John Bayback.
17: Ann Brensley says she did not collect enough signatures to get on the September ballot. Brensley is the Republican-endorsed candidate for lieutenant governor. She blamed the shortfall on a consultant, Joe Bronski, whom she hired to help gather the 10,000 signatures she needed to qualify. Bronski also serves as chair of the Weymouth Republican Town Committee. I'm Tory Gates, News Radio 95 WXTK.
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20: For the most part, things look good on the Cape, but we are seeing some construction work causing mild delays on Route 28 between Oxbow Road and Sandwich Road on either side. There's also some construction through Wellfleet and Eastham on Route 6 between Nauset Road, Salt Pond Road, and Route 6A, Turo Center Road, Depot Road. With your Cape Cod traffic, I'm Lexi Mack, and I've got your back.
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23: 1 degree outside, meteorologist Danielle Noyce with your forecast. Pockets of showers this evening will linger overnight. Patchy fog, some big puddles out there. Temperatures in the 50s drop only a few degrees overnight. Tomorrow, still damp and cool. Pockets of showers around, highs in the mid-50s with a north-northeast wind 10 to 15 miles per hour. Saturday looks beautiful. Sun's back, mid-60s. Southwest wind 15 to 25 miles per hour. For the only forecast you need to know, download our free 1 degree outside weather app.

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1: We're going to have, as you said, Karen Reed's Lexus going to be auctioning off at 3, 2 to 5. 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
2: Red tail light. 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
4: 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That's really, really exciting. And I will say again, that vehicle, whoever's lucky enough to get it, first of all, Bill did an amazing job. 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
2: it
4: brand spanking new. And that car stands for so much more than the tires and the bolts and the rivets and the paint the paint that's on it. 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
2: Welcome to the Howie Carr Show. Give yourselves a round of applause, everybody here. 844-500-4242, 844-500-4242. We're broadcasting live from the auction of Karen Reed's SUV, and it's going to be taking place, or we're going to have some announcement here very shortly from Justin Manning, the auctioneer. And we'll let you know as soon as we get news. And we didn't want to broadcast live because you know it's rain and all that situation. But we'll let you know as soon as we have some developments here. 844-5. We want to get the most money we can for Karen Reed's defense fund as this thing goes forward. 844-500-4242. So. Let me just read you this thing from Rand Paul's son. He tweeted out, "Last night I had too much to drink." It's an old song, isn't it? It's just those are the lyrics of about a million songs. I had too much to dream last night. That's the old hippie song from the 60s. "Last night I had too much to drink and said some things that don't represent who I really am." What about the old words, "In vino veritas," Mr. Paul? "I'm sorry, and today I am seeking help for my drinking problem." That's William H. Paul. Do you know what his handle is? At Tasty Brew, 1776. Yes. Readers added context they thought people might want to know. Context needed. The specific things William Paul said while drunk included saying that if Representative Thomas Massey loses his primary, it would be caused by Jews, and saying that he hates Jews, hates gays, and doesn't care if they die. And he said this not only in front of a congressman, Mike Lawler, who was not Jewish, is Catholic. And he said it in front of a friend of Mike Lawler's and a reporter. They were all Yeah, he was wasted, obviously. But there it is.
5: 844-500-4242. I'm going to get me a beer.
2: Yeah. I think Rand Paul's son had a lot of fire water, to put it in terms that the fake Indian would understand. All right, so we're going to play some cuts from J.D. Vance at the Bangor event, and but first, people have been talking about how the mainstream media was booed, the regime controlled media, at least two out of the three mainstream stations in Maine in Portland sent crews up, and they were behind Vance, obviously. So this is the reporter from News Center Maine, and here's what happens when he asks Vance a question. Cut 17.
6: Thank you, Mr. Vice President, for taking questions. I'm Phil Hirschhorn from News Center Maine. So it turns out that Maine does have a Medicare fraud control unit. You mentioned that a few minutes ago. I'm wondering, you said Maine could be the third worst state after states like California and Minnesota, which have proven tens of millions, maybe hundreds of millions of dollars in fraud and many federal convictions. So far, what we've heard about from the federal government in Maine is questionable $45 million in the autism services, which you mentioned. We've also heard about $1.7 million in questionable billing by a Somali immigrant-run NGO. My question is...
3: Guys, what else? It's all right. Now, I appreciate you all standing up for me, but trust me,
6: we still have innocent until proven guilty in this country. My question is, what else do you got?
2: What else do you got? Is he trying to establish his street cred? What else do you got? The wild one, remember that? I mean, in Marlon Brando is the motorcycle gang. He comes in. They take over the town, and he's the leader of the motorcycle gang. And he comes in and says, "I'll have a beer." And the barmaid brings him a long neck, probably a Lucky Lager or something, and puts it down in front of him and says, "What are you rebelling against?" And he replies, "What do you got? What do you got?" So this is Vance's response. Cut 18.
6: What else has your task force flagged that we should be concerned about? Because those amounts are a lot, $46 million, $1.7 million, but they don't really compare to California and Minnesota. What else should we expect from your task force? Thank
3: well,
6: you.
3: Let me say a few things. So, ladies and gentlemen, we've got biased reporters in all states. It's okay, trust me. I can handle it. But here's what I'd say. A few things. Number one, you talk about the scale of the fraud being less in Maine than it is in California. Well, California has a population that's much higher than Maine, so that's not necessarily a fair comparison. Number two, we've frankly been at this less long than we have in Maine than in other states, okay? This is something where I would say, you notice a pattern. And you're right, innocent until proven guilty, but what I've noticed is a pattern that when you see certain types of fraud and certain types of programs, that's the tip of the iceberg. And when I see that autism services fraud in the Medicaid program in the Somali community, but not just that, I see local and state politicians who don't care about policing that fraud, that's the tip of the iceberg. And we're going to find out just how deep that iceberg is. And I suspect, I can't promise, but I suspect we are going to find hundreds of millions of more dollars every single month that we look in the state of Maine, because this is not a state that takes it seriously.
2: Does anyone disagree with that? And doesn't the fraud really come down to per capita fraud? You know, like you said, I mean, California has, what, 50 congressmen? And Maine has 2 congressmen? I mean, I think Maine is fighting above its weight class, as I always say about corruption in Massachusetts. You know, the state every year goes down in population, loses a congressman every 10, 20 years. But it's still at the top of corruption. And Maine is the same way, at least in this realm. 844-500-4242-207. What a whiny puke that reporter is. Yeah, I think he was trying to, you know, convince some network to pick him up. But you know, guess what? The networks are fading away, just like the local newscasts are. 844-500-4242. 413 says, "I would never in my life think of speaking to a member of Congress, vice president, or president the way that reporter just did. Our media is hitting an all-time low these days. What a complete ignoramus." Yeah, but again, with his social circle, let's face it. I mean, how many of the people that were booing him, or that are listening to this show on GAN or VOM in Maine, or other stations listening in Maine, how many of them do you think watch News Center Maine at night? Who here in this in Woburn watches the local Boston newscast anymore? I don't see too many hands going up. Newsmax. The only time I read a story about it, someone in TV being fired, local TV news, is if they've been on for 20 years or more. Because that was, I might remember them if they were on 20 years ago, because that was about the time I stopped watching local news. And I think most people feel that way. You know, why would you watch local news? Maybe if they have, you're watching a night football game, and they have it on for, they have it on, a brief recap of the news during halftime, you might stick around. 844-500-4242. 201, a couple of billion stolen in Maine. What's the big deal? Well, that's what the Democrats say. That's what Janet Mills says. They don't want to investigate it. And you know, I was thinking about the Democrats in Tennessee are so excited in the legislature because they've all been thrown off the committees because they were making so much trouble, and they're saying our constituents are being disenfranchised. I thought to myself, they can still vote. Remember what they did to the Republican woman in Maine, Libby, represented Auburn. They refused. She put messages. She didn't disrupt any legislative hearing. She put some pictures up on social media that ran in these crappy newspapers in Maine. The same pictures. She put them on social media. And they refused to allow her to speak or to vote for about a year. And then she appealed. She appealed the case, and it went down to the to that lesbian judge in Providence, Rhode Island, that just let the guy who they had a murder warrant out for him in Central America out. And then she blamed ICE for not telling her. 844-500-4242, 512. We never get a chance to tell it straight to their faces how much they suck, so we couldn't help ourselves when presented with the opportunity to ruin their gotcha moment. Well, there you go. That's a good thing. 844-500-4242. We'll be right back. I'm Howie Carr.
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21: 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Michelle Wu of Boston, Zohran Mamdani of New York City, Katie Wilson of Seattle, Karen Bass of Los Angeles, or Brandon Johnson of Chicago?
2: I'm voting for Michelle Wu.
21: Michelle Wu is holding at 18%. That's in third place. First place goes to Zohran Mamdani, 35%, 26% for Karen Bass, 15% for Brandon Johnson, 6% for Katie Wilson.
2: Well, Katie's now people are remembering Katie Wilson saying that if people who pay the taxes want to move out, bye bye. I don't think she owns a house or a car. That's very good. It puts her right in the mainstream of American life, doesn't it? Heidi, you're next with Howie Carr. Go ahead, Heidi.
22: Hi, Howie. How are you?
2: Hi, good. How are you?
22: Good. Just wanted to let you know that I drove up and saw J.D. Vance in Bangor today, and just something that I observed were there were handfuls of teenage kids that, I'm going to say 17 to 19, one had even skipped school today just to go.
2: Yeah.
22: And not only that, there were so many women that went by themselves to go up there. I'm just really impressed that I didn't realize how many younger kids and how many women really get involved in politics. I think it's great.
2: Yeah. That's good. I'm glad to hear that they had a good turnout. So how many of the boon bats, shall we say, the commies, how many of them were there, Heidi?
22: Oh, they had probably about 20 protesters or so across the street. And I can't tell you how many hundreds of people were in line. I have to say I'm pretty sure most of them probably didn't get in because the hangar was smaller than what I think they were expecting for the people to show.
2: Yeah. Oh, that's
22: so
2: good.
22: There was a lot of people. Yeah. It was a great turnout.
2: It's like a Trump campaign event where they fill the hall and then they have to put the jumbotrons outside so that people can watch the event. That's good. Thanks for the call, Heidi. I appreciate it. Don, you're next with Howie Carr. Go ahead, Don.
23: Hi, Howie. How are you?
2: Good. Good.
23: I'm calling because regarding Rand Paul's son, it's good that he apologized for his anti-Semitic remarks, but anti-Semitism in any form is wrong, and I'm alarmed at the rise in anti-Semitism.
2: Yeah, I mean, it's pretty bad that that he would do something like that. I don't understand it. It's he was drunk, and he's a kid, and he's had drinking problems in the past. I guess he had a drunk driving, and then he, you know, had these charges against him. Groping a woman on an airplane or a flight attendant, and so he's obviously got a problem. But the other thing is, why would he just assume that Mike Lawler was Jewish? I mean, he's a bad person. And if he's so concerned about Tom Massey losing the race in Kentucky, the primary's next Tuesday. He should be down there, shouldn't he? You know, working the phones, holding up a sign, et cetera, et cetera. So that's it. Okay, thanks for the call, Don. 844-500-4242. We're gonna wait till we go to after the break. But Justin Manning, we have an announcement to make here, and we're going to get you the results of what happened here this afternoon. We're at Manzi Appraisers in Woburn, Massachusetts, and it's come on down if you want to. We're going to be here until 5 o'clock. If you're in the area, come on down. We got lots of food, and we have pieces of the real taillight. If you like to get them, you can buy a book. We've got a lot planned here. 844-500-4242. The poll question should read, which mayor is the least worse of the group? The least worse? No. That I don't know. I prefer to do it this way. 844. Jasel Correa says, hold my beer, from Fall River. But he's not here anymore. All right. We'll be right back with giving you the results of what's happened here this afternoon. 844-500-4242. I'm Howie Carr.
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0: significant drought, as the island saw less than an inch of rain last month. Drought conditions have been an issue for the region for the past 2 years, and the problem is nationwide. Only 5 states are currently considered drought-free. Airports on the Cape and Islands are receiving infrastructure grants from the Federal Aviation Administration. Brian Berner has more.
1: Authorities say that the FAA Airport Improvement Program funding is part of $653 million in awards for more than 346 airports nationwide. Cape Cod Gateway Airport in Hyannis will be receiving more than $1.6 million for apron rehabilitation, while Chatham Municipal Airport will use a $150,000 grant to acquire easements for approaches, and Nantucket Memorial Airport will be receiving more than $1 million for apron rehabilitation.
0: Red Sox defeated the Phillies 3-1 last night. They play again this evening. I'm Torrey Gates, News Radio 95 WXTK.
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17: 844-500-4242. We're here from Manzi Appraisers in Woburn. And give yourselves a round of applause, guys. Everybody who's here. We're having a great time. And the auction was supposed to take place a few minutes ago. But Justin Manning, he's from J.J. Manning Auctioneers. And he's the best, most experienced auctioneer in New England. Tell us what happened, Justin.
3: All right, Howie. So auctions are a fast-moving world, and oftentimes

0: things change in a moment. So apparently Bill Broussard of JB Auto had an offer.
1: He's the owner of record now. It's been turned over to him. But yeah. Even though all the money's going to Karen Reed's defense fund.
0: So he had an offer, prior offer that was presented to him just prior to the auction, which he seemed to believe was going to be more money than we would garner at the auction sale. Now, from my perspective, I love to do the auction. I think it probably would have been similar to whatever offer may exist with Bill, but at the same time, too, it's his car, it's his choice, and I think he had some disappointed bidders, but at the same time, too, he's probably doing what's best for him and for his future with regard to what he wants to do with the money. So we always go along with that. But again, with auctions, sometimes you'll see a postponement or a cancellation last minute, and some people get upset, and I just say, don't shoot the auctioneer. We've come here to do our job, and if it happens outside of that, or if the auction caused enough pressure to force something to pop that would have popped earlier, then that's a good thing as well.
1: So there were two bidders, right? Basically, were there, or can you say how many of the bidders there were?
0: We had single digits. It may have been a little bit better than that, but yeah. On this rainy day, not a ton.
1: Yeah, but so Bill and there, and as soon as he took possession of the car through Karen Reed and began working on it, he began getting calls from various organizations like at least one museum, memorabilia museum, and so he had offers, but we all talked about this and thought that maybe we could do better in an auction situation.
0: Right. I think that what's happened is, as we've gotten closer to the auction, the interest outside of the auction from either museums or dealers was starting to bubble up, and he was hearing a lot of buzz. And what we had here today, we had a decent level of interest, but from his perspective, and I don't totally disagree, I think he may be able to garner more funds through his own network outside of today. So unfortunately, we didn't get to call the bids and drop the gavel and do it as we normally do. But again, if the mission's accomplished in a roundabout way as it did today, then that's better for him.
1: Okay, so what we'll do is we'll just obviously just keep everybody informed. How long do you think it's going to take to get this sold?
0: I think at this point you're probably talking weeks or month or two. I don't know exactly because I don't have the full parameters of what it was, but I just know that people, when it gets to the point of actually where we're just about to do the auction, it tells the world of whoever has been interested in it, oh wow, this is happening. Like, this is real. Like, it's really going to happen, and the opportunity's here. Now, so if the person wasn't here and made a push for it, then obviously that's the auction made that happen and made that activity occur to allow Bill to sell it for as much money as he can. And again, I don't think whatever the number is he ultimately gets, I don't think it would have been too far off in the auction. And again, asking the auctioneer, it's selfishly speaking, I would always want to do the auction and flush it out.
1: So what was the bidder's response when you told him it was off?
0: I think we kind of danced around maybe what his offer range was, and I think the bidders here maybe weren't in that level, so not too disappointed as opposed to, oh, I would have at least done that. So I think that, to be fair, and be in this business for 33 years, I had deep conversations with the bidders that were here, and I don't think anyone was ultimately disappointed because I don't know that they were in the range that it'll ultimately trade for.
1: All right. So if people are interested, if there are people that are monitoring this who are thinking about here but couldn't make it to Woburn, who should they call? They should call Bill Broussard or call you.
0: Either is fine. I mean, I don't know it. I mean, if Bill has it inked before that person contacts us, then they're out of luck. But obviously, if it's not officially inked, then that would open up the opportunity for them to do something outside of the auction and potentially even pay more than what he believes he has in hand.
1: All right. Well, Justin, thank you for doing this. We really appreciate it. Thank you. It's good to see you in action. You know, it's good to see.
0: It wasn't full action, though. I didn't get to do the full action.
1: I know.
0: Just partial action.
1: I know, but you have an interesting job because every auction is so totally different. Like the Collins thing in South Boston recently. I mean, that was like $75 million, right?
0: Well, I mean, that the junior, the group that bought the debt to be able to foreclose on that land bid 75, but had anyone bid against them, they were prepared to bid upwards of $150 million. So it was pieces of a puzzle were being put together, and you'll see some big apartments there at some point in the future. But I will say, with regard to auctions, I can't tell you at this point, we're probably up to upwards of 70, 80 listeners of yours for whom we've sold real estate. And I think you and the mailroom manager have vetted those people through results after the fact. And to this point, it's been more than successful in helping people to be able to get their real estate sold quickly, efficiently, cleanly, without renegotiating, without any weasel clauses, without anything to stress them out. And it's been a really nice relationship, and really pleasure to meet a lot of these listeners that are decision makers and straightforward thinkers.
1: Well, thank you, Justin Manning, and thanks for working with us at the Highway Car Radio Network, and we appreciate it. And you got auctions coming up all summer long with people, and who should they call if they Charlie Gill is here today?
0: Yep, Charlie was our security today. Call Charlie Gill at 800-521-0111. And we do have a few auctions coming up for your listeners now in Hanover, Massachusetts, in Hamden, Massachusetts, and in Bedford, Massachusetts. Those are three Howie listeners that are engaging our services to get their property sold. And we fully expect to call bids and sell those properties on the actual day and time of which they're scheduled.
1: Someone says, I'm starting to think of Al Capone's ghost, Al Capone's vault, and the ghost of Geraldo Rivera. He's still alive. We could have sold it today. It's just we can get more money this way, right?
0: I mean, it definitely would have sold today. It maybe would have been a little bit less than he's going to put together, but
1: that's the way it goes.
0: It's the way the cookies crumble in here, and there's cookies out in the lobby.
1: All right, Justin Manning, thank you so much for being with us, and thanks for doing the best you can. We're gonna get some. We're gonna get some money for Karen, and we're gonna get her as much as we can, and we'll get some more the way it's working out. 844-500-4242. 844-500-4242. So we will keep you informed. And I think there'll probably be some stuff on the local news tonight. Most of the local stations were around, and they should have something about it. So you can see the car, and you can see the Justin and the bidders putting their heads together, that kind of stuff. So I'm sorry we didn't get the deal done today, but it's one of these things. It's the glory of live media. You know, sometimes it works out, sometimes it doesn't. 844-500-4242. Let's have another J.D. Vance cut here from Bangor this afternoon. Cut 11.
2: Let me talk a little bit about just one person, because I think it highlights how bad the fraud problem has been in the state of Maine. We had an illegal immigrant in this community who said that she was providing services, interpretive services, to other immigrants. Okay, so Medicaid reimburses people to provide interpretation services for people who don't speak English. Which, by the way, people should be speaking English in the United States of America. I think that's common sense. But this woman, her name was Rakia Muhammad. And it turns out that Rakia Muhammad was not a particularly upstanding citizen. Okay? So while she said that she was providing interpretation services, do you know what she was actually doing? Providing zero services and collecting the $15 million over a five-year period that was going directly into her pocket.
1: $15 million over 5 years. $3 million a year. An immigrant, and her name was Muhammad. Somebody did an analysis of the names of the people who've been convicted in Minnesota, and I think it's somewhere about 50% of them have Muhammad is either a first name or a last name. It's I'm actually kind of surprised it's that low. 844-500-4242. Mr. Garcia, you're next with Howie Carr. Go ahead, Mr. Garcia.
3: Oh, I want to hear that. Listen, I want to ask you a question. The mayor of Newark gets 10% of the voter and 90% people stay home.
1: That's the way he likes it, Mr. Garcia. If you're an incumbent mayor in Newark, you don't want people coming out to vote, do you? Because they're not going to be too happy.
3: No. No. you and Matt, why Councilman Louis Quintana, he always get 14 or 16,000 votes. He get 8,300 votes. He lost half the vote the first time in 30 years. He lost almost 83,000 votes. You imagine that?
1: You know, I'll bet, 60 years ago, Mr. Garcia, I'll bet that the number of people who voted in Newark in an election like that was probably four or five times what it is now. What do you think?
3: Yeah, the lady told me Gibson ran, he had about 52% people vote at that time, 52%. And that's great, 52%.
1: Yeah,
3: and
1: now it's down to 10%. So everybody must be very satisfied and happy in Newark if they've got something better to do than turn out and vote. Thanks for the call, Mr. Garcia. 844-500-4242. 207. JD was so good today. Team him with Marco. We've got MAGA 2.0 for years to come. Bonus points for pronouncing Bangor right. Yeah, you know what that is? That's something. If you're not from Maine or New England and you can pronounce Bangor correctly, that's what he. Did you see Pete Buttigieg was making a video for one of the congressional candidates in Pennsylvania, and they're talking about what he's going to say and how much he loves the community. He says, and then at the very end he goes, "Tell me again, what's the number of the district?" You know, which I guess it's legit to ask that, but you don't want to have that on tape so that everybody can see it on social media for the rest of your life. 844-500-4242. I'm Howie Carr.
4: Howie Carr will return.
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1: All right. 844-500-4242. 844-500-4242. Bill Broussard is the owner of record now on the SUV, and he figured he can get more money. He's been offered more money than the bidders were offering today. So we just decided to cancel the auction. And he's just going to deal directly, and we will let you know as soon as we get rid of it, sell it. And you know, sometimes when something like this happens, I was just talking to Justin off the air that this really will increase. You know, people will realize what's going on, and they will see the reports, and they will come in and with new bids, better bids. And so we may end up actually. Probably, well, we will get more money than we would have this afternoon with the bidders, because they Justin, the way they do these things is Justin asked them how much were they willing to bid, and the most they would go up to was less than Bill had been offered by people who couldn't make it. So that's the way, that's why it was canceled. 844-500-4242. Jack, you're next with Howie Carr. Go ahead, Jack.
13: Howie, this is what I don't understand about the federal government, Medicare, Medicaid, and the state. $3 million a year for translation is 24,000 hours worth of translation at the going rate of $125 an hour. What's going on?
1: Well, obviously, Jack, they weren't checking anything. I don't, you know, John Featherston, I think, is the guy who's been doing some of these stories for the main wire, you know, going to these buildings, these formerly deserted warehouses in Portland or South Portland, and they've got like 18 listed offices, you know, for like hospices or autism or translation services, and they're all in this building, and you walk in the building and there's nobody there in any of these buildings. So obviously the state was not keeping track of what was going on. They were not exercising any oversight. And in fact, I believe the main wire, Jack, interviewed a guy who tried to actually point out what was going on. He was on the state payroll, and he was either fired or demoted. So what is that? What does that tell you about the state of Maine?
13: Nothing good, but I mean, where are the federal inspectors?
1: that's what's coming in, and J.D. Vance actually mentioned that. He said we'd like to because it's federal money, but it's given to the state, and the state is actually administering it. It's like the food stamps, you know, that the fraud was going on, like in Mattapan with the $7 million, the $4 million that was discovered by the state auditor, the money out in northern Worcester County, Leominster or Fitchburg, out of that the place with the Venezuelans. I mean, that was all federal money, but it's administered by the state, and that's what Vance was saying today, that they want these states, even these blue states, to help them, you know, administer these programs honestly. Cut 13.
2: Now, with all these things, though, there's a good news, bad news situation. So the good news is that she's going to prison and she's not going to be committing fraud. But the bad news is the same system that allowed these people to take advantage of the taxpayers of Maine, it has not been changed at all by the local government. I'm telling you, and I'll say this to the cameras, I'll say this to the governor and anybody else. If you want a partner in fighting fraud, you've got one. This does not need to be Republican versus Democrat. This needs to be fraudster against non-fraudster. This needs to be good government versus bad government.
1: Yeah, I mean, how is it possible that the Democrats are saying they don't want any investigations of this? How are all these Democrat candidates, they want to abolish ICE? I mean, ICE is just enforcing the law. And now some of these people are saying we're going to prosecute ICE agents and everyone who took part in deporting illegal aliens. So it's a crime to try to stop crime if the Democrats get back in? Is that the way it works? I'm Howie Carr.
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0: Give and take in China. I'm Lisa Brady, Fox News. After a summit with President Xi, President Trump says the Chinese leader offered to help when it comes to Iran and denied sending weapons to Iran, telling Fox's Sean Hannity.
1: He said that strongly, but at the same time he said, you know, they buy a lot of their oil there and they'd like to keep doing that. He'd like to see Hormuz Strait opened.
0: That interview airs at 9 Eastern tonight. A Chinese statement after the closed-door meeting called Taiwan the most important issue with the U.S., warning of possible conflict if it's not handled properly. Secretary of State Rubio says there would be global repercussions if China tried to take the self-governing island by force. A number of key U.S. business leaders attending the state banquet in Beijing earlier today, with the two presidents also discussing opening up China and economic cooperation. A man nearly executed multiple times in Oklahoma gets a green light to get out on bond.
2: An Oklahoma judge grants former death row prisoner Richard Glossop a $500,000 bond while awaiting retrial over a 1997 killing that brought him within hours of execution three separate times. The ruling could free the 63-year-old for the first time in nearly 30 years. Last year, the Supreme Court overturned his conviction amid longstanding innocence claims supported by Kim Kardashian and others and highlighted in the 2017 documentary Killing Richard Glossop.
0: Fox's Carmen Roberts. Prosecutors say Glossop's former boss was killed in a murder-for-hire scheme. If he's freed on bond, he will have restrictions, including an electronic monitor. A man accused of opening fire on a Massachusetts street pleads not guilty. Tyler Brown appearing in court from a hospital bed. Prosecutors say at least 70 rounds were fired in Cambridge Monday, wounding two people. He's facing multiple charges. The judge also hearing he has a long criminal history and mental health issues, ordering him to remain in custody for now. 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
5: I'm Tori Gates with this WXTK news update. Two people were injured in a head-on collision in Mashpee last night. The accident occurred at the intersection of Nathan Ellis Highway and Old Barnstable Road at around 10 p.m. One victim was airlifted from Falmouth Hospital to another facility. Cause of the accident is under investigation. The Army Corps of Engineers says crews completed the Bourne Bridge road work ahead of schedule and all travel lanes are open. John Bayback has more.
6: The project began April 27th. It was going to go through May 20th, but crews finished all the work late Tuesday night. Crews remained at the scene yesterday to remove cones, barrels, and other traffic control devices. The work included replacing the pavement surface of the bridge, repairing steel joints damaged by snowplows, and performing maintenance on roadway lights and drains. In the newsroom, I'm John Bayback.
5: Ann Brensley says she did not collect enough signatures to get on the September ballot. Brensley is the Republican-endorsed candidate for lieutenant governor. She blamed the shortfall on a consultant, Joe Bronski, whom she hired to help gather the 10,000 signatures she needed to qualify. Bronski also serves as chair of the Weymouth Republican Town Committee. I'm Tory Gates, News Radio 95 WXTK.
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11: We're starting to see some congestion on Route 6 westbound between Route 130 and the Sagamore Bridge. Route 28 northbound slows as you approach the Bourne Rotary. Everything else is looking pretty good on the Cape this afternoon. With your Cape Cod traffic, I'm Lexi Mack, and I've got your back.
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13: 1 degree outside, meteorologist Danielle Noyce with your forecast. Pockets of showers this evening will linger overnight. Patchy fog, some big puddles out there. Temperatures in the 50s drop only a few degrees overnight. Tomorrow, still damp and cool. Pockets of showers around. Highs in the mid-50s with a north-northeast wind 10 to 15 miles per hour. Saturday looks beautiful. Sun's back, mid-60s. Southwest wind 15 to 25 miles per hour. For the only forecast you need to know, download our free 1 degree outside weather app.

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1: We're going to have, as you said, Karen Reed's Lexus going to be auctioning off at 3, 2 to 5. You're going to be broadcasting live. We're excited for that. Signing the books and the red taillight.
0: Red taillight. 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
3: 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And I will say again, that vehicle, whoever's lucky enough to get it, first of all, Bill did an amazing job. It's like it's pristine, like
0: it
3: brand spanking new. And that car stands for so much more than the tires and the bolts and the rivets and the paint the paint that's on it. That car stands for, it is an iconic symbol of not backing down.
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0: Welcome to the Howie Carr Show, 844-500-4242. I'm taking a slide today at 5 o'clock, so this is my last hour. Oh, and all the everybody here is nodding knowingly and smirking, seeing another slide. Beg your pardon. That's just the way it goes. You know, Dave Manzi has other things he's got to do here tonight. He's got to clear out all the people who showed up for the auction. What happened with the auction was we had a few bidders, and Justin Manning was asking them how much they were willing to go for, and we couldn't get it up to the price that Bill Broussard, who's the owner of record of the car, could have gotten, you know, just from somebody who wasn't here. So we decided to cancel the auction, as the person who owns the property can make that decision. So Bill Broussard made the call, and he's going to sell it to one of the people that he's been dealing with, one-on-one before the auction. So we're not going to have a definite sale for you tonight. It would have been nice to be able to sell it and, you know, tell the TV stations that. But with all the publicity it's gotten, it's probably get more interest out there. So we will let you know, and believe me, everything goes directly to Karen Reed, Reed's Defense Fund, and we'll be covering the upcoming filing of that major lawsuit by Karen Reed against. She will be a plaintiff in this new one, and the defendants will be the Massachusetts State Police. Michael Proctor, the disgraced state trooper, ex-state trooper, and the town of Canton. And by the way, if you want to come out, we're still going to be here for another just about an hour, and we still have lots of pieces of taillight. This is free-range taillight from Norfolk County. Just harvested this morning in the town of Canton. And it's always better when it's fresh taillight. 844-500-4242, 844-500-4242. So we're going to play some more cuts here from Trump. Trump was is in China, as you know, for another day or so, a little over a day. And he did an interview with Sean Hannity. They've released some of the cuts from the interview, and he said he was talking about it. We've got the releases here that Fox has put out pending the overall interview tonight on Sean's show. But here he's talking about the discussions with the Red Chinese involving Iran, and they rely on Iran for oil, or they have been. And they've also supposedly been supplying them with military technology to keep an eye on U.S. Troop movements and deployments in the Mideast. It hasn't had any adverse effect, but still, you don't want them to have any kind of information as the war may be about to resume, or maybe not. Cut 15.
5: The issue, and you've been asked about it, and you've spoken about it, and that is China's support of Iran. How big a discussion was that today?
2: We discussed it. I mean, when you say support, they're not fighting a war with us or anything.
5: No.
2: He said he's not going to give military equipment. That's a big statement. He said that today. That's a big statement. He said that strongly. But at the same time, he said, you know, they buy a lot of their oil there, and they'd like to keep doing that. He'd like to see Hormuz Strait opened. I said, well, we didn't stop it. They did it, and then we stopped them. You know, sort of interesting. He joked. He said, you know, it's sort of, they stopped it, then you stopped them. But they'd like to see it opened. But they actually closed it. He didn't like the fact that they're charging tolls. I don't know if they are or not. I don't know who would pay them. I mean, where do they put the money? The country's decimated. You know, they're charging tolls. Where's the money going?
0: Where's the money going? It's going to Swiss bank accounts. That's where it's going. I mean, assuming they get any, and I don't think they are. Cut 16.
2: President Xi would like to see a deal made. He would like to see a deal made. And he did offer. He said, if I can be of any help at all, I would like to be of help.
5: Because, he did say that.
2: Yeah, he did say that. And look, anybody that buys that much oil has obviously got some kind of a relationship with him. But he said, I would love to be of help. If I can be of any help whatsoever, he'd like to see the Hormuz Strait open. He said, if I could be of any help whatsoever, I would like to help.
0: Do you believe him? Not sure I believe him. I believe him more than I believe the IRGC, but only marginally so. 844-500-4242. 844-500-4242. This is Vance, in Bangor, Maine, talking about the food stamp fraud. Cut 9.
6: I hear from people all the time who say, is going after fraud hard? And I say, unfortunately, no. Because there is a lot of fraud in the federal government. It's like fishing in a barrel. There is always something. Every week, I get a report from these guys. We're going to talk about that in a second. But it's unbelievable. Unbelievable how much you have been fleeced by your own government over the past 15, 20, 30 years. Nobody was looking at this. Nobody was asking difficult questions like, for example, are dead people getting food stamps? Okay? Call me old-fashioned, but I don't think that dead people eat, so certainly they don't need food stamps. Unfortunately, they vote for Democrats. They don't vote for us, my friends.
0: And that's another thing the Democrats fight. They want to clean up the voter rolls in places like Michigan. And they say, no, they have people in Detroit who on the voter rolls after the 2020 election or the 2016 election came out. One of them was born in 1820 and was still on the voter rolls. They just found 34,000 dead people on the voter rolls in North Carolina. I mean, it's everywhere, and they don't want to clean it up. They say it's voter suppression. Death suppresses your ability to vote. Well, it used to. It's supposed to. 844-500-4242. Here's Vance talking about the different kind of immigrants that have been coming into the country recently. Cut 12.
6: And that happened pretty much during the entirety of the Biden administration, and no one in the Biden administration thought to step in and stop this ridiculous fraud. Now, I have two questions when it comes to Rakiya Muhammad stealing $15 million from every single person in this room. Question number one is, why was this person in the United States of America to begin with?
0: Ask Bill Clinton.
6: Call me crazy, but I think that when we welcome new immigrants to the United States of America, they should be people who enrich our country and bring some good skills into our country, not a person who's going to steal $15 million from the people in this room.
0: You know, they all the Democrats, all, they're paying taxes. They're paying taxes. Well, you know, if they're paying sales taxes on cash relief, that's, I don't really consider that taxes. that mean anything. And the other thing is, if they're working under the table, they're not paying taxes, or they're not paying enough taxes. And even if they're, you know, legitimately on a on the job, on somebody's payroll, and they're paying a little bit of money, if they're getting free housing, food stamps, free medical care, free translators, it's still a net drain on the taxpayers and on the citizens of the United States of America. And most people that have immigrated to this country in recent years are a net drain, even if they have jobs. And then in many cases they bring over their relatives. You have chain migration, or you have they bring in their parents, and they say they're going to take care of their parents. Their parents get here, they say, "Oh, we had a falling out. We need we can't go back to our homelands. So we need to go to the front of the line for public housing." And then, can we get some money? Well, did you ever work? No. Oh, you didn't work 40. You're not eligible for Social Security? No. But you are eligible for SSI. So they put you, it's just a different form of welfare. And everything is a scam. And one of the great disasters of this country, that was perpetrated by Lyndon Johnson. I was thinking about it today. You know, Lyndon Johnson's administration, they had the War on Poverty, the Immigration Reform Act of 1965, and the Vietnam War. And we're always taught that the Vietnam War was the worst thing that ever happened and after World War II. I think as bad as the Vietnam War was, it was less harmful to the United States society than either the War on Poverty, which just made it okay to live off the state, to be welfare dependent, you didn't need a father anymore in the house. It broke up all the nuclear families, not just in the black community, but across the board. And even worse was the Immigration Reform Act of 1965, just opening the doors to tens of millions of people, many of whom wanted to work and have assimilated, but so many of whom have not. And it's just been a disaster. 844-500-4242. 207, was Rand Paul's son's drunken behavior rant last night a moment of terrible stupidity, or was he reading Graham Platner's talking points? Hey, Graham Platner has PTSD. That's what he has. Hey, come on. That's his excuse, and he's sticking to it. 844-500-4242. 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
10: 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Jared, what's the poll question? What are the results thus far?
11: 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Michelle Wu of Boston, Zohran Mamdani of New York City, Katie Wilson of Seattle, Karen Bass of Los Angeles, or Brandon Johnson of Chicago?
10: The texters are complaining about various people not being included. Jacob Fry would be one that they, the guy from Minneapolis. He is terrible. He's been out of the news a little bit lately. I don't know if he's like dodging a subpoena or what, but he's been out of the news. And the guy in Providence whose name is escaping me right now. Oh, he's really
11: Brett Smiley.
10: Ugh, he's so bad. But those guys are—I don't know—they don't get into the headlines as much as the other ones do. I'm voting for Michelle Wu.
11: Michelle Wu is at 20%, still in third place. Zohran Mamdani at 35 in the lead, 25 for Karen Bass, 14 for Brandon Johnson, and 6% for Katie Wilson.
10: All right, Eddie, you're next with Howie Carr. Go ahead, Eddie.
12: Hey, Howie, how you doing?
10: Good.
12: Hey, all this fraud and all this stuff that's going on, they're arresting people. How much is actual money do you think we're actually going to get back? And what about our fraud politicians? Are they going to get punished too?
10: The answers to your two questions are zero and no. I mean, I wish I could tell you differently, Eddie, but I mean, I look at these things. I look at the restitution agreements that they make when they get caught stealing money in the federal courts, and I ask sometimes, what's the rate of repayment? I've mentioned this on the air. Oh, you stole $1 million. You're going to have to repay $20 a month. Oh, wow. Oh, okay. That really works out. And the politicians, they're all going to say, well, I didn't know that. You know, that was my underling who did that. It's like they have the plausible deniability. You know, you know, it's like when they say, it's this story, heads will roll. And the joke is, deputies' heads will roll. Assistants' heads will roll. It's just, nothing is going to happen to these people. Am I wrong, Eddie?
12: No, not at all. I think sometimes we just have to chase them. Just like Fosky. What's going to happen to him? Nothing.
10: No.
12: You know what I mean? It's just a ball that just keeps on rolling.
10: Yeah. I know. It's just they have immunity. From prosecution. They never catch up with these people. And by the way, it's not only California, Minnesota, and Maine that are into this. Here's a story from North Carolina. Autism. You know, again, that's the good scam because, you know, who really knows, right? Who knows? So the auditor of the state of North Carolina said that there has been a 47,000% rise in autism therapy billings. They say it's suspicious. 47,000% rise. So they used to spend in North Carolina, a big state, $1.4 million a year in total billings for autism. Do you know what it is now? $660 million. From $1.4 million to $660 million. And, you know, I Googled Massachusetts autism fraud, and I only came up with four entries. And I thought to myself, come on, man. We could do better than that. We ought to have four just in, I don't know, Taunton alone, you know? If this were Minnesota, we'd have 40,000.

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0: acquire easements for approaches, and Nantucket Memorial Airport will be receiving more than $1 million for apron rehabilitation.
1: Red Sox defeated the Phillies 3-1 last night. They play again this evening. I'm Torrey Gates, News Radio 95 WXTK.
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18: There's fraud in all forms, you know. U.S. Attorney's Office just put out a press release. Former Director of Food Services for Plymouth Public Schools pleads guilty to stealing food and equipment for side business. Remember this guy? This is the guy. He had a franchise down on the Cape for during the summer for doing, you know, just basically a stand, a food stand on a beach, and he was ordering all of his equipment and all of his food through the Plymouth school system, and then just taking it down to his little spot. He ordered with school funds. He ordered two $2,200 refrigerators, a $3,950 two door freezer, two 12-inch hot plates, a 24-inch griddle, a char grill, a fryolator, shelving, a sandwich prep table, a convection oven, and hanging chalkboards. He also ordered condiments, diced chicken, hot dogs, cooking oil, snacks, paper goods, coffee, food products, and other miscellaneous items. and also at least 9 pounds of

0: deli turkey and 4.5 pounds of deli ham, which he then sold at his place. The Snack Shack. The Snack Shack. You bought the food, he cooked it, and then you bought it again.
1: I had a ham sandwich.
0: Patrick Van Cott, of Sandwich, Mass. Sandwich! How ironic. Pleaded guilty to one count of theft concerning programs. How much does it say? How much he? It doesn't say how much he. He also ordered over $3,000 in premium burger patties. So he. I mean, but that's, you know, this is just an American doing this. One of the texters wants to know, does North Carolina have a large Muslim population? They seem to be the ones running the autism and the Leering Center frauds. I never thought of North Carolina as having a large Muslim. But, you know, the thing is, I mean, you know, when it comes to fraud, Americans can assimilate into bad foreign habits just as easily as they're supposed to be assimilating into our good habits. 980, my mother was a special ed teacher in Charlotte, that's North Carolina, for about 20 years in a low-income area. Parents would approach her to ask how they could get their kids qualified, and 9 times out of 10, they just wanted the benefits that come with it. Of course, that's all. Meanwhile, Karen Reed has filed a motion in opposition to Lieutenant Brian Tully's motion to dismiss him from the suit she's filed against the so-called house defendants, all the people that were inside the house the night that John O'Keefe was killed, 34 Fairview Road. And he's just saying, I wasn't there. Why should I be involved in this? And their response is, Tully, the lieutenant, he just retired, either intentionally looked the other way or inexcusably and grossly failed to properly supervise the investigators under his charge, meaning Proctor and Buchanek. Put simply, despite his protestations and efforts to avoid accountability for what was an unfair, unlawful, and maliciously wrongful prosecution, Tully's failures as the direct supervisor of the two leading investigating officers were at best grossly negligent or at worst intentional, and the facts that support these claims were well pleaded in the amended complaint. Accordingly, his motion should be denied. The amended complaint alleges that the biased investigating officers failed to look for, much less uncover, exculpatory evidence, later allowing it to be destroyed in the case of Proctor and Buchanek, and in the case of Proctor and Buchanek, fabricated evidence to frame Reed. What could they possibly be referring to? Yeah, have a few pieces. Therefore, the latter independent determinations to arrest, indict, and prosecute Reed do not insulate the officers from Fourth Amendment liability. He was either grossly negligent in failing to properly supervise the investigators, or he intentionally looked the other way as they embarked on a campaign to target Reed and nobody else, despite whatever exculpatory evidence existed. This is good, but I still want to read those texts from Proctor. You know, the sooner they get those out, the better. 844-500-4242. David, you're next with Howie Carr. Go ahead, David.
2: Howie, the story about the $15 million is just insensitive, I think, in terms of the soldiers that had died for this country. But, Howie, just to give it some perspective, I knew a waitress who worked at Pier 4. She owed $300 to the IRS. She had to pay $2,000 in penalties to the IRS. Think of the 75-year-old grandmother who lived in Kingston. She'd be in jail today. If Trump didn't pardon her, she was praying a rosary at an abortion clinic in D.C. And now, Howie, $15 million by a woman that scammed the system. That's 15,000 illegal immigrants that they each paid a grand in tax. That's 15,000 illegal immigrants paying $1,000 in taxes. That's how much it costs. So what I think they should do, Howie, they should take, if the government's got to start rewarding people. give out. I'd rather see $15 million given out as a reward to turn
0: bounties.
2: These people in.
0: Yeah, and no, they've started doing that. I think they've had announcements, saying that they were loosening the rules to enable whistleblowers to collect, David, as well they should. I'm with you 100%.
2: They got to go on the war path, Howie. This is absolutely absurd that a woman who's an immigrant can scam the taxpayer for $15 million. And there's got to be tentacles to this, Howie. There's people in the know in that system. There's other people involved in this. She didn't do that on her own. They got to get every single one and offer rewards. Start getting people. Go on the offensive. They've got to do it, Howie.
0: You ought to read the report. The Republicans in the legislature in Minnesota just issued their 84-page report, and they tried to get Ilhan Omar to come in, but they don't have subpoena power, apparently. So she didn't release any of her records, but she's mentioned over and over again in all these frauds. And the Republicans in Minnesota in their report said flat out, David, that if anybody in the state government, any of the watchdogs or the people who are just, writing the checks or, approving the checks, if they ever mentioned anything, they would immediately be accused of racism or Islamophobia or, nativism, whatever you want to call it, anti-immigrant. And so that's how they made it so that nobody wanted to get dragged, even though it was BS, who wants to get dragged into it? And then, once you have a charge like that on your permanent record, you're never going to get a promotion. And they knew it. And so they just got away with this fraud. And, $15 million, I mean, just the way Vance lays it out, it's infuriating. But again, I hate to use the phrase, it's a drop in the bucket compared to what was stolen in places like Minnesota and at California. It's going to come out to hundreds of millions, if not a billion, in Maine. But this is just the start. By the way, we talked a couple of days ago about this crazy story by Nicholas Kristof in the New York Times, where he's accusing the Israeli police dogs are being coached to rape prisoners. He wrote that. Police dogs being coached to rape prisoners. I mean, it's just totally preposterous. And the New York Times, all the news that's fit to print. And now today, Benjamin Netanyahu announced, he said that Israel is going to sue the New York Times. I'm glad they are. I mean, I don't know how much good it's going to do. Donald Trump is suing the BBC, as you know, for $10 billion for just totally taking everything he said in the January 6th speech where he said peacefully protest. They took it out. They just cut it all up. I mean, you can do that with video if you want to be totally cynical. And that's what they did. And all these people that were overseeing that report have been fired. But the Brits are saying, well, it didn't. Well, what? How much damage did it really do to that orange man bed? Because he won the presidency anyway, governor. So just give him a glass of bitters and go on your way, mate. Screw that. I hope he gets $10 billion bucks out of the BBC, and I hope they put the New York Times out of business. 844-500-4242. This was a story I saw in the Connecticut paper. Bridgeport schools lose nearly 700 students as ICE fears affect their enrollment. Official says. They make it sound like it's a tragedy. Doesn't it seem like it's kind of good news? I mean, it kind of cuts down the costs to the taxpayers, who include both citizens and legal aliens. I mean, just like this thing about all the people who are self-deporting, all the illegal aliens who are self-deporting. I mean, that's good news, too, isn't it? 80,000 of them. I mean, again, just a start. It's a good start. And did you see, too, this didn't get much play. I didn't mention it. It happened a couple of weeks ago. The feds have sent a bill to an illegal alien in California for $1,800,000, saying this is how much you cost us over the years. I mean, again, she'll be ordered to make restitution at the rate of $20 a month. But still, it's better than nothing, isn't it? So what happens in the blue cities, in the blue states, as everybody leaves and the tax base degenerates? The Michigan Department of Transportation says one-fifth of the lights along the freeways in Metro Detroit aren't working. You know why? They have copper wiring in them. So they're just grabbing the copper wire. Michigan DOT spokesman Rob Morassi says roughly 20% of the lights on poles and beneath underpasses on freeways in Wayne, that's Detroit, Oakland, Macomb, and St. Clair counties are dark. The copper thieves are stripping metal from the transformer cabinets. But you know another place you can get metal? Fire hydrants. So, you know, once you've burned down all the houses and buildings in the neighborhood, you don't really need fire hydrants, do you? Thieves have destroyed nearly 75 fire hydrants on the west side of Detroit in the last 48 hours. This was a report from last month, stealing parts and putting lives at risk. Crews with Detroit Water and Sewerage Department are racing to repair the broken hydrants along Southfield Road and along the west side after thieves tore through dozens in about 2 days. Detroit, you know, they used to strip autos for parts, right? Now they're stripping the entire city. That's all that's left. Because all the cars are gone. They've all been burned out and towed away. So all you got left now is the streetlights and the fire hydrants. And they're going after them. 844-500-4242. I'm Howie Carr.
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3: Howie Carr is back.
0: By the way, I used to own a Gremlin. I didn't own another American car for many years after that. I learned my lesson. Now I got a big-ass caddy, and I'm happy with it. But I had a Gremlin, and, you know, the only thing valuable on the Gremlin was the gas cap, because it had a Gremlin on it. And I just kept getting stolen over and over again. So a VIP brought me a actual gas cap of a Gremlin a couple of years ago, and I always had it. I have it on my desk. You see it, Taylor. But today, Joe Capello, he's the owner of Riverside Car Care in here in Woburn, and they listen to the show every day at Riverside Car Care. And they hear me talking about the Gremlin, and they had a Gremlin gas cap, and they mounted it. Here it is. This is going on my wall. Thank you to Joe and everybody at Riverside Car Care, and I told Joe, I said, so now I have two of my gas caps back. I'm only down about six from the 1970s that were stolen. And finally, I just gave up and went to the... There were two junkyards near where I lived in Somerville, and I just walked down there and bought like two or three caps that matched it. And that's what I did. That's what I had to do. 844-500-4242. Let's play a couple of cuts from the illegal alien crime beat. Cut 7.
18: We have an update for you now on a story we told you about earlier this week about several cruise ship employees who were detained at the Embarcadero 2 weeks ago. Customs and Border Protection now says it was part of an ongoing child pornography operation. CBP says it interviewed 28 crew members from several ships. It found 27 of them were involved in some type of child porn activity. CBP canceled their visas and returned them to their countries. Some cruise ship passengers and migrants groups held a news conference this week demanding more answers as to why the crew members were detained right off the ships.
0: They're only here consuming the kiddie porn that Americans can't be bothered consuming anymore. That's all it is. 844-500-4242. Tony, you're next with Howie Carr. Go ahead, Tony.
19: Hey, how you doing? How are you?
0: Good.
19: Listen, I was doing a little research today, and I said, what's going on with the Strait of Hormuz? And I read that there are fiber optic cables, 750,000 miles of them. They cost about $400,000 to $1.4 million to put a mile of cable fiber optic under the ocean.
0: Right.
19: There's a whole bunch of them going through the Strait of Hormuz, and they go around the corner and go off to Mumbai, India. They say there's about $10 trillion of business that goes through those things, and the mullahs and the IRG are threatening to cut them off. But no one speaks about that, Howie, and why is no one speaking about that? Because I think that Trump knows about this, and that's why he's going to China. He's probably trying to get a deal with them to try to, you know, chill them out. But as far as I'm concerned, you're not going to get any diplomatic agreement with the mullahs until they're under 6 feet under the ground. That's the only way you
0: right.
19: can negotiate with those guys.
0: No, it appears that way. But, I mean, do you really think, I mean, they make a lot of threats. I mean, how are they going to take out these cables? Are they going to use the kamikaze dolphins or the invisible submarines? I mean, Tony, they issue a lot of threats, but so far they've been pretty empty, and I certainly hope it stays that way. By the way, I'm taking a slide today. Stay tuned for Grace. Grace Curley is going to be back filling in for me from 5 to 6 today. I will see you tomorrow. Thanks to everybody here at Manzi Appraisers. We had a good time. Everybody had a good time. I'm Howie Carr.
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25: Offering help with Iran. I'm Lisa Lacerra, Fox News. After meeting with China's President Xi Jinping, President Trump told Fox's Hannity she offered assistance and denied helping Iran with weapons.
26: He joked. He said, you know, it's sort of if they stopped it, then you stop them. But they'd like to see it opened. But they actually closed it.
25: China gets a lot of oil from the Strait of Hormuz. Iran closed the strait after the U.S. launched Operation Epic Fury. The U.S. then blockaded Iranian ports. The entire interview airs tonight at 9 p.m. Eastern. China's official news agency put out a statement saying Taiwan is the biggest issue between the two countries, and there could be confrontations if it's not handled properly. CIA Director John Ratcliffe has met with his counterparts in Havana. The Cuban government said in a statement that the meeting served as a platform for Cuba to present evidence that the nation poses no threat to U.S. national security. So far, no comment from the State Department. And the U.S. will give Cuba $100 million in humanitarian aid. The Office of the Director of National Intelligence disputes reports that it was raided by the CIA.
1: A spokeswoman for the DNI's office called the account, citing allegations by Florida GOP Congresswoman Ana Paulina Luna, false. Luna has claimed files on the Kennedy assassination and a CIA experimentation project, MKUltra, that studied behavior modification were taken. MKUltra is a matter Congresswoman Luna, as chair of the House Oversight Task Force on Declassifying Federal Secrets, said she would like to hold a hearing about. Spokeswoman Olivia Coleman, in her one-line post on X, said the CIA did not raid the DNI's office.
25: Fox's Grinnell Scott. The Supreme Court preserving access to the widely used abortion pill Mifepristone at pharmacies or through the mail without a doctor visit while a lawsuit plays out. 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
5: I'm Tori Gates for this WXTK news update. Two people were injured in a head-on collision in Mashpee last night. The accident took place at the intersection of Nathan Ellis Highway and Old Barnstable Road at around 10 p.m. One victim was airlifted from Falmouth Hospital to another facility. Cause of the accident remains under investigation. Airports on the Cape and Islands are receiving infrastructure grants from the Federal Aviation Administration. With details, here's John Bayback.
6: The FAA Airport Improvement Program funding is part of $653 million in awards for more than 346 airports across the nation. Cape Cod Gateway Airport in Hyannis gets $1.6 million for apron work. Chatham Municipal Airport gets a $150,000 grant to acquire easements, and the Nantucket Memorial Airport is receiving more than $1 million for apron rehabilitation. In the newsroom, I'm John Baba.
5: Chatham voters are casting their ballots in the annual town election. Polls remain open through 8 p.m. at the Community Center on Main Street. The lone contested race is between four candidates seeking a 3-year term on the select board. I'm Tory Gates, News Radio 95, WXTK.
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11: 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The Sagamore Bridge and the Bourne Bridge are wide open. The Bourne Rotary is moving right along. Route 6 looks absolutely fantastic, and the Scenic Highway and the Mid-Cape Highway are moving right along. With your Cape Cod traffic, I'm Lexi Mack, and I've got your back.
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15: 1 degree outside, meteorologist Danielle Noyce with your forecast. Pockets of showers this evening will linger overnight. Patchy fog, some big puddles out there. Temperatures in the 50s drop only a few degrees overnight. Tomorrow, still damp and cool. Pockets of showers around, highs in the mid-50s with a north-northeast wind 10 to 15 miles per hour. Saturday looks beautiful. Sun's back, mid-60s. Southwest wind 15 to 25 miles per hour. For the only forecast you need to know, download our free 1 degree outside weather app.

0: Then it's over. I'll have to be buying my own Joe for the next 5 months and 20 days or so.
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6: Hello, everyone, and welcome back to the Howie Carr Show. I hope you enjoyed his live remote at Manzi Appraisers. I hope that a lot of you were able to go and see him live for the last few hours. You could probably tell by my voice, I am not Howie Carr. I am Grace Curley. I will be taking you through this last hour of the show. And it's been a very busy day in the Northeast, as Howie mentioned and talked to the callers about. Vice President J.D. Vance crushing it in Bangor, Maine, and covering rampant Medicaid fraud in the state and handling some of those fake news reporters with ease. There was a lot of talking back and forth with the crowd. It kind of reminded me of a Howie remote, Jared. There was a lot of audience participation. They were like shouting things out to him while he was on this. And he really liked it. You can tell that he appreciates the feedback from people. He was asking them, like, where am I going to go for a lobster roll and all sorts of other questions. So it was really fun to watch J.D. Vance, and maybe a little later we'll get into that reporter. But Trump having his meetings with the Chinese leader Xi Jinping, and one of my favorite cuts of the day, I don't know if people saw this, former Vice President Kamala Harris floating a no bad ideas brainstorm for the Democrat Party. So all the Democrats can come together and throw out their bad ideas. I thought that's what they've been doing up until this point. I'm actually nervous to think about if this isn't the Democrats putting their heads together and coming up with their worst ideas, and we haven't reached that stage yet, I shudder to think what we have in store for us. Ironically, her ideas that she was talking about during the Zoom call were really bad. They're actually, I know that the brainstorm is no bad ideas. They're all bad ideas. Abolishing the Electoral College, packing the Supreme Court, making Puerto Rico and D.C. states. These ideas are almost as bad of an idea as letting a woman who couldn't win a primary to save her life become the nominee for president. They're not there yet, but they are almost there. In the meantime, though, I'm filling in, and it's that 5 o'clock hour, so you know what that means. It means, Jared, I haven't done this in a long time, it means it's time for the Chump Line.

0: there's abortion in the water just off Epstein Island.
1: Yeah, that was Senator, I think it's Patty Murphy. And
2: Murray.
1: I didn't know what was going on. I didn't want to accuse her in the same way I don't accuse Kamala Harris of getting into things a little early. But, I mean, it is, we're getting later in the week, Jared. You know how things go. It sounds like maybe there was a little thirsty Thursday happening, or happy Wednesday, whatever they call it, a hump day treat. I couldn't make heads or tails of that. Neither could Lee Zeldin. I think Lee Zeldin is exhausted by all these people who don't do any of the reading themselves. You know what they do? They have their staffers in ChatGPT do all their reading, and then they show up there unprepared, and they're not good enough actors or performers to play it off as if they are prepared. And it just becomes so evident to everyone that there was zero prep involved.
3: And now, another edition of Deep Thoughts. With Diglio.
4: It's unlikely that we are the only life form in the entire universe. Maybe we're a destination spot. Who knows? This could be, you know, alien Vegas.
5: I'm on Wikipedia.
4: And it's just kind of, I was saying how weird it is to me that I'm, you know, kind of on that level.
6: I actually, I was in the NBA when the Kardashian phenomenon happened. I think it was Khloe Kardashian who dated an NBA player. They break up, and then she dated another one. But yeah, they probably do have some type of wormhole.
7: This is the worst!
1: Jared, I didn't know you were on Wikipedia. I can't believe this
2: I'm
1: is
2: on
1: the
2: IMDb,
1: first.
2: IMDb, so why not?
1: This is the first I'm hearing of this. So you think that as far as the aliens go, it's kind of like when the Democrats are trying to convince us that we weren't the final stop for illegal aliens. They were just right. You know, on their way to their final destination. They were stopping in America, and then they were going to go somewhere else. You think this is just a stop along the way? Earth isn't enough, really.
2: Yeah, they're going to go from here up to, like, Space Montreal or something.
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9: Ilhan Omar wants to know why Trump is meeting 11 Jinping in Beijing.
1: Yeah, World War 11 is just not going the way they thought it was going to go.
10: Howie, we're calling from the MWRA. We're worried about the spike in the number of abortions in the wastewater.
1: The abortion cut. And I tried, Jared. She mentioned the New York Times. She's like, I'm reading it from a New York Times article. I'll send it to you. They always do that, you notice, in these hearings. I'll send you that. And it's like, yeah, when that email doesn't show up, you know it's that lady. But I was looking. I'm like, where is this article that she's talking about? I know the New York Times will print anything. If they're printing about rape hunting Israeli dogs, then they probably are talking about abortion in the water.
11: Did you see the reports of dead people getting food stamps? I can understand that. You don't want them going to vote on empty stomachs.
1: That was one of the cuts I appreciated today from the Vance meeting conference in Maine. Was when one of the audience members was letting him know that, hey, they let dead people vote, and J.D. Vance had to tell the guy, but they're not voting for us. Rest assured, dead people are very loyal to the Democrat Party.
12: Somali Muhammad is just doing the welfare fraud that Americans don't want to do.
1: The Somali fraud in Minnesota, and Nick Shirley got a shout out today too from J.D. Vance, is obviously, it's just an astounding amount of fraud. But I was confused by the reporter from News Center who was basically, he said to J.D. Vance, like, is that all you got? How many millions of dollars worth of taxpayer money being sent to fraudsters rises to the occasion or meets the limit for when these people think someone should get involved. It's like $45 million. That's not enough for them. That's what, is that crumbs, as Nancy Pelosi would say? How much do you need before you think it's appropriate for a task force from the White House to get involved in this?
7: Trump went to China for his summit with Jinping. And if he's smart, he won't concede a freaking thing. You just can't deal with a slippery eel, especially one who likens himself a king.
1: Yeah, they're saying the meeting went well. I mean, I think that's just what you're going to say. You're not going to come out and tell us that it was terrible. Xi Jinping said he's going to buy like 200 737s. He's going to buy soybeans from us. He's going to help us with Iran. I don't know how much I believe that. Maybe he could just help us by staying out of it, which he's been doing okay at so far. But I'm really thinking that by the time Trump comes back to the U.S. tomorrow, by the time we head into the weekend, this whole conflict's going to change in a big way, I think. I hope.
13: Karen Bass arguing the homeless is because of meth has no teeth.
1: The Karen Bass cut, that's got to be, and we're in May, right? That has got to be, it's already my top 10 for this year. It's so good to me that she is this out of her mind that she thinks that if she goes to these people, these meth heads in L.A., forget offering treatment. Spencer Pratt told the other lady, that's going to get you stabbed in the neck. But if you go to them and you say, listen, I mean this with no offense. The gums, the gummy smile, it's just not working. And I think it's kind of the root of all your other problems. How do you think that's going to be received?
14: All right, true crime fans. The SUV has been sold, but the auction's not over. 844-500-4242. Next up, hot off the shelf at Walmart, is an authentic replica of the C4 basketball that nearly killed Boston's most famous journalist. 844-500-4242. Bid down, I'll throw in a signed copy of Paperboy. I'll start the bidding at $1,500. Hey, where's everybody going?
1: Wait, I have a great idea, Jared. And I have a feeling if I throw it out there, it might be more work for you or more work for Taylor, but I really think it could do well.
2: All right.
1: In that green room, we've got a lot of Howie Carr memorabilia. Howie's got boxes and boxes. We could get Justin Manning in there, get some VIPs in, and we could do a real, hey, I've got this old picture of Howie in North Carolina selling cigarettes at the back of his car. Can I get $10? Can I get $10? Oh, I got $10. Great, can I get $12? We could make like $200.
2: I'm down. I think it's a game plan.
15: That was your last chump line message. Thank you for calling Howie Carr, you chump.
1: And you know what we could do? We could separate it into different categories. Like we could do a whole, Justin could do a whole auction on just Howie's mugs, how many different mugs he has, the pug mugs, just all the mugs he's collected over the years. And then we do books. And I know Howie would want to look through first and make sure we weren't giving away anything too good. He's got so many framed paintings. He's got a lot of stuff that if we brought in an expert, we could make a pretty penny. So I'm just throwing that out there. Maybe Howie's listening. Another auction could be coming your way soon. 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
2: Today's poll question, which you can vote in at HowieCarShow.com, is who's the worst mayor in the U.S.? Michelle Wu of Boston, Zohran Mamdani of New York City, Katie Wilson of Seattle, Karen Bass of Los Angeles, or Brandon Johnson of Chicago?
1: This is really hard because they all deserve the top spot. You know, they're so deserving. This is like when the Oscars, when it's a year where you go, how are they going to pick a movie? How are they going to pick an actor? All these actors, it's the best of the best. You're in such good company. I will say, proximity bias makes me want to say woo. And today, there's actually been a lot of reporting about not just the cuts to the veterans, but also the cuts to the cancer screenings for firefighters. So needless to say, not too happy with Mayor Wu and the Boston City Council right now. Mom Donnie, though, this is another guy who I'm tempted to vote for because in New York City, what do we have since he became mayor? He has this big budget deficit, and he's walking around today taking a victory lap. This is a true Nepo baby move. This is where, Jared, people don't oftentimes lean in with that, or they're not Nepo forward. They don't want people to know, hey, I'm a Nepo baby. But over time, you can tell. And you can tell, by the way, Mom Donnie called up Mommy Hochul and said, can you bail us out with $4 billion from Albany? And now he's walking around like, I told you I could balance the budget. I told you I could fix it. Yeah, you fixed it with Hochul's, with New York's money. What are you talking about? It's insane. And I have more on Hochul, too, because she had, at one point had told people that if, you know, this pied-à-terre tax that her and Mom Donnie came up with, that they were bragging about Ken Griffin in the building behind them. And Mom Donnie was like, now for people with second homes in New York City who don't drain our resources but pay a lot of taxes, we're going to make it even less appealing for them to have second homes in New York City. Well, originally, that was billed as homes above $5 million. You know what they just did, Jared? They made a little correction to that. They made a little amendment to that. Now the homes have to be over $1 million. So they're able to squeeze a lot more people.
2: I am shocked that that happened.
1: All's to say, though, Mom Donnie, Wu, Brandon Johnson, it's not your week. You know, if you give me a sound cut like the one Karen Bass gave me about getting the meth heads new teeth, you're going to win the poll question. And so that's my vote. It's Karen Basura.
2: She is in second place at 24%. Mom Donnie is in first place at 36%. Michelle Wu is at 20%, 14% for Brandon Johnson, and 6% for Katie Wilson.
1: And this is the only thing I'm going to repeat from my show today. So Jared's heard this twice now. It's the Babylon Bee headline about Karen Bass. Spencer Pratt's rhetoric is dangerous, warns Karen Bass to the 30 Angelinos who haven't been stabbed to death by hobos. This is a woman who, this is how good of a bad mayor she is. When the Palisades, when her city of Los Angeles was burning to the ground, she was in Ghana. Okay? And TMZ's mad at Spencer Pratt for staying at the Bel Air Hotel because his house burnt down. They weren't so mad at Karen Bass for being in Ghana while all the burning was happening. This is, it's bizarro world. It's upside down world. And Karen Bass deserves some major props for not only not being there when everything was burning down and not having any water in the fire hydrants, but then for being as useless as possible when Angelinos came to her and said, we want to rebuild our home so we have somewhere to stay that's not a trailer or a hotel. And guess what? Very little progress has been made. And it's that commitment to incompetence. It's that commitment to that poor performance that, for me, puts Karen Bass above all the rest for this week only. I'm sure it won't last. I have faith that Mayor Wu and Mayor Mom Donnie, they're kind of taking cues from each other. Like congestion pricing. Oh, okay, that looks good. Cutting the veterans for services. Oh, I see how he's doing that. I'm going to work that in. That sounds like something we could do here. So they're getting inspiration. They're each other's muses. Jared, it's like a dual muse type situation with Wu and Mom Donnie. But for this week and after her terrible debate performance, I think Karen Bass needs this, and I'm willing to give it to her. When we come back, Angel Dad Joe Abraham is joining the show to talk with me about a really amazing House Judiciary Subcommittee hearing today that was focusing on Fairfax County Prosecutor Stephen Discano. We're going to talk about it with Angel Dad Joe Abraham. Stay with us. We'll be right back.
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11: 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My name is Manuel De Lilla, former political operative turned journalist.
13: I'm John Sweeney, a former BBC journalist and investigative reporter. 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
18: Hey everyone, it's Grace Curley filling in for Howie Carr for this last hour as he makes his way back from the Manzi Appraisers Auction. And with the help of JJ Manning Auctioneers, I am here now to finish the show off for you guys. And I wanted to talk next about a tense House Judiciary Subcommittee hearing that took place today, focusing on Fairfax County Prosecutor Stephen Descano. And there have been a number of high-profile cases in Fairfax County that have left Fairfax County in shambles. And Descano, for people who aren't familiar with him, you're about to get more familiar with him, unfortunately for you. He was elected in 2019, and he is the face. Like, if you looked up in the dictionary, Dane.

0: dangerous sanctuary city policies or cowardice or incompetence or, you know, if you ChatGPT'd, show me the consequences for, you know, bad decisions, it would be this guy, Stephen Descano. If you want to understand the consequences for electing radical Soros-backed prosecutors, then you should look no further than this moron. And I wanted to start this segment by playing an exchange between Tom McClintock, who's a representative from California, and Stephen Descano, who's trying his best to defend his horrible record. And this was just a damning line of questioning. Cut 21, please.
1: Mr. Descano, in the case of Mr. Rodriguez, whose charges you dropped in the case of the four-year-old who was attacked in her own bedroom, I understand he was later taken into custody by ICE and deported. I'm just curious. Did you notify ICE of that release so that they could deport him? Or was it the little girl's mother who had to call ICE to get him out of your community?
2: Sir, we did not call ICE.
1: The mother had to call to get him out of your community. Mr. Mayorkas, we keep hearing from Sheriff Kincaid, among others, that they'd be happy to respond to a federal judicial warrant to honor a detainer request. Well, is a federal judicial warrant possible to obtain in a state crime?
3: No, it's not, and they know this.
1: And if deportation is a civil matter, how does one get a federal judicial warrant?
3: You can. Again, they know this.
1: So they're basically lying to the public. They're counting on the public not understanding that what they're asking for is legally impossible.
3: It's legally impossible, yes, Mr. Chair.
0: Yeah, and someone who is all too familiar with these lies that our politicians tell us is joining us now, and that's Angel Dad and friend of the Grace Curley Show and now friend of the Howie Carr Show, Joe Abraham, whose beautiful daughter Katie was killed by a drunk driving illegal alien in Illinois in January of 2025. Joe, give me your reaction to this questioning and to Stephen Descano's long list of excuses as to why he's let Fairfax County turn into a sanctuary city disaster.
4: Thanks, Grace. It's always good to be with you. Yeah, we know this too well here in the Chicagoland area. We had a Kim Fox who's very similar. And what strikes me odd is that these are people that cannot speak clearly, who do not have any confidence in their convictions. So they stutter and they mumble and they if you think about it, this is really evil wrapped up in they're trying to package it in a good. But if you think this is going to end in a good way, I can tell you living here in Chicago and having someone similar to that, this will not end in any positive or good way. This is being done deliberately and deceitfully.
0: Yeah, and one of the exchanges that really stuck out to me, Joe, was when Representative Jim Jordan was asking Descano about something that had been on his website for years, and it was basically his campaign promise that he would take into consideration people's immigration status when doling out sentences, and he would keep that in mind when dealing with criminals. Am I going to put this person in jeopardy of being deported? And he was asked about this by Representative Jim Jordan, and it seems like he's blaming the people of Fairfax County and the media for paying attention to this absurd quote on his website. Take a listen to this. This is Cut 22.
5: Because you are misrepresenting my policies. My policies do not say that we do not prosecute people.
6: Well, if you're proud of your
5: of
6: policies, why'd
5: status.
6: You change your website?
5: Because that's not my policy. As I told you, sir, what that was a campaign statement that I made before
6: Descano,
5: I was Commonwealth Attorney.
6: It had been up for 6 years, a week after we send you a letter saying we want you to come testify. Shazam, you change it.
5: Because
6: I'm
5: just asking, is
6: that coincidental?
5: Because I could not believe that people were so obtuse that they could not realize what the difference between a campaign statement and an actual office policy is.
0: So we're the obtuse ones for thinking that when he says he's going to take people's immigration status into account, that that's not just a campaign lie, that maybe he actually means it. And yet, Joe, he deletes it weeks before this hearing after having it on his website for years.
4: Yeah, and it should be so clear, shocking, astounding that he's in any type of a position that puts public safety in jeopardy. And it's just not, look, if you cannot control the public safety, if you as a government, your first role is to make sure citizens are safe. You shouldn't do anything else other than that. And if you can't get that piece figured out, you need to move on and get out of the way. Now, I feel bad for this guy because he clearly lives through his ideology. That's his North Star. And that's just a sad way to live your life. And, you know, as a person, as a father who lost his daughter in the most devastating way, in the most systematic failures of a state of Illinois, I can list, I don't know, I think it's 11 things I asked the governor of constant chain of failures that led up to Katie's death. This is not okay. I don't understand why these folks are in positions that can affect people's lives and let them get away with it. You know, nothing's going to change until some of these bad actors end up in jail. And that's really what should be happening.
0: And it must be incredibly frustrating for you, Joe, as someone who's ringing the alarm bells and has had to deal with the consequences of these policies, and they're devastating consequences, to see new parents with this fresh grief, and you know what their journey is going to be, you know the pain that lies ahead, and you've been trying to stop this, and yet here, for example, we have Cheryl Minter, who was talking about her daughter who was killed by an illegal alien. This is what she said today in front of Congress. She said, she deserved more time. Do not let another family stand where I am standing. Make changes. Give them the punishment they so richly deserve. Measure out in proportion to their wickedness. Pay them back for all their evil deeds. Give them a taste of what they have done to others. They care nothing for what the Lord has done or for what his hands have made. So she was reading to Congress from the Bible, just trying to get them to understand, don't put another family in this position, because as you have said on this show many times, there's no getting out of it.
4: No, we have a life. I'm in the grave of Katie. Let's be honest about that. But here's the thing that strikes me is that I don't think we can just continue to say, well, we just need to remove this person because the next evil person's coming in. We have to start using some bold moves, really transformational government, where you have to put in place some type of infrastructure, some type of a process within the government that makes these awful people, incentivize them to do the right things for the public, because they never will. They're tied to their ideology. They're tied to their party. That's their North Star. They don't care about anything. The arrogance and the lack of humility and service is astounding to me. It's staggering to watch it, especially here in Illinois, and I'm assuming you guys are in the same boat, but it's staggering to watch how arrogant and incompetent. I mean, look, Cook County just lost count of, I don't know, 10% of their murderers, rapists, and hardened criminals that they put on ankle monitors and set loose back out in the communities. They just lost 250. That's like 10% of it. So, look, there's no competence. There's no effectiveness in allowing government to. I learned the hard way, right? I assume there were some safeguards. There are none. People need to understand that. My daughter could have been anybody's daughter. And if you think she's the last one, that's not going to happen unless you really see some fundamental change.
0: Yeah, there was a really, really fiery moment between Brad Knott, who's a representative from North Carolina. I want to play a little bit of this for you, Joe. He was just shredding into this Soros-backed DA, Steve Descano. This is Cut 19.
7: You immediately reduced the burglary offense to a misdemeanor, which capped the sentence at 12 months. You then reduced the abduction charge to an offense that was a lower degree and capped the sentence at 10 years. When you entered into a plea agreement, you tried to bind the court so they could not sentence this person to any term over 2 years. Is that not correct?
8: Sir, I'm so glad you brought this to
7: us. Is that not correct?
8: Well, because I would like to explain, sir.
7: It is correct. And the court rejected it.
8: Sir, I know
7: this
8: the case
7: was a,
8: file.
7: I'm talking. It was a judge that was appointed by Senator Warner. This is not a right-wing judge. This is a liberal judge. And you know why he rejected it?
8: Sir,
7: he saw what you should have seen.
8: About
7: he cited overwhelming evidence.
8: So this can
7: person,
8: we talk about the evidence,
7: this person
8: sir?
7: Was a threat.
8: I know it and you don't.
7: Quit talking.
8: And I would
7: this
8: love to tell you about it.
7: This person was a threat. He yanked a four-year-old girl out of her bed with the intent to harm her. And you wanted to give her a cap of 2 years.
8: Sir, this
7: and
8: is
7: And then
8: a
7: when the plea
8: example.
7: Agreement was rejected, what did you do?
8: Sir, this is a
7: what
8: great example.
7: What did you do?
8: This is a great example of a case.
7: You know, I prosecuted. I prosecuted
8: and then
7: cases,
8: you understand.
7: And when you're evading like that, you know what that's a sign of? Guilt. What did you do?
8: Sir,
7: you dismissed the case.
8: Sir, can I please talk to you about this case
7: when you,
8: if
7: dismiss,
8: you want to know about it so
7: be
8: much?
7: Be quiet. When you dismiss a case, what happens to that defendant?
3: He walks free.
7: Walks free. A disgusting, perverted individual preying on children that you dismissed the case. As the father of two young girls, one of them's five. That is as shameful as anything I have seen.
8: Please don't talk to me.
7: Quit defending the indefensible.
8: About people in my
7: community. Clearly don't.
8: Absolutely
7: not. You dismissed the case and it's shameful.
8: Sir.
7: You're a coward. You are a coward.
8: You won't even let me talk to you about the case.
7: It's indefensible, sir. Sure. I yield back.
0: Yeah, Joe, I had to play the whole thing because it's exactly what you're saying. It's there's this false sense on the left that to have compassion for some of the worst criminals in our society, we're talking about child rapists, we're talking about drug dealers, we're talking about domestic abusers, we're talking about really bad people, and they have so much compassion for those people. And you can hear just what you said about the arrogance in this man's voice. He's really slimy and he thinks he's cute and he's going to interrupt and he's going to try to play it smart. And yet they have no compassion, Joe, for someone like you who is the victim of all of their great ideas.
4: 100%. And here's the thing why they do that. They know they will never bear the consequences of their own ideology and actions. They know it. And they know it's going to wind up on families like mine. And I look at my situation as compassion. You should hear the things people say to me when I say Katie was killed by an illegal immigrant. On my ex, on that Angel Dad Joe X account, I put every day, can you imagine, Grace, I have enough to put on every day the things I've heard. Like you'd say, we'd be talking about my story and people say, oh, citizens cause more crime. Oh, what about detention centers? Oh, what about, would you be happy if a white guy did it? What about, only five people died by illegal alien drug driving. And so it's all this stuff. There's so much grace that I hear that is so pathetic on the selective compassion that I literally every day write a daily script that says, it starts off saying, Katie was killed by an illegal alien, .. Oh, here's their excuse. It's amazing. And then I go in, I'll explain like why it's completely just not even rational. There's no coherence to it at all. But this is the stuff I get, right? From a lot of people here in deep blue Illinois.
0: Yeah, a lot of the really, really nice hate has no home here, folks. They're sending father of a beautiful young girl who was killed by an illegal alien. Yeah. They're sending you those kind of messages. What nice people they must be.
4: Yeah.
0: Joe, I have to ask you because we have to wrap here.
4: Yeah.
0: We have to wrap here, but I want you to tell people about this bill filed in Illinois, and if there's anything they can do to help you out, just give them the rundown.
4: Yeah, we're just trying to do something. Look, we're so out of control. There are absolutely no guardrails. If you understood what the guy had, the gaps this guy had that killed Katie, you couldn't believe it. So we're just trying to get some just common sense. Like, for example, law enforcement can work with federal law enforcement. In what world do law enforcement agencies not work together? It's bizarre. And then there's this other law we're trying to, your ICE can't be within 1,000 feet of a courthouse. Well, now you're giving criminals 1,000 foot getaway runway. It's not good enough, right? So these are the things we're trying to do. And hopefully the legislature, Governor Pritzker he coerces, he's intimidating, he's got wealth. So a lot of these people just roll over for him. He does not persuade. He only does what he wants, and he uses his wealth to do that. So it might be a tough road to hoe, but we got to try to do something because I don't want another kid to go through this, and I don't want another family to have to deal with it the rest of their lives.
0: Absolutely. Joe Abraham, I love talking to you. Everyone, follow Joe. I'm going to give you guys his handle right now so you can follow him. It's at AngelDadJoe on X. Make sure you follow him. He's a warrior, he's a fighter, and he doesn't deserve to be going through this. No one does, but he's not going to let them off easy with this. We will be right back for the last segment. Stay with us.
9: 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This hour of the Howie Carr Show is brought to you in part by Vinoteca di Monica on Richmond Street in the North End. 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
19: Howie Carr is back.
0: Welcome back, everyone, to the Howie Carr Show. I'm Grace Curley filling in. So let me give you a little more detail on this switch-up from Kathy Hochul and Mayor Zohran Mamdani. Remember that new tax? It's the pied-à-terre tax that Mamdani was bragging about as he stood outside Ken Griffin's $238 million penthouse. And he had that maniacal Succession music behind him, Jared, and he was telling everyone, well, now if you have a second home and you're not living here full time, we're really going to put the screws to you. And all the billionaires saw this creepy video, and then you add that in with the whole Luigi Mangione thing, and a lot of them started saying, I don't really know if I want to open up more offices here. I think I might expand in Miami. Well, now, that pied-à-terre tax that was originally floated as on homes, second homes in New York City that cost $5 million, they've quietly lowered the threshold. How predictable. A controversial new tax on second homes in New York City was quietly lowered from $5 million to a market value of $1 million.
20: I'm shocked, shocked.
0: Increasing the number of homeowners who will get squeezed as part of Governor Kathy Hochul's never-ending budget negotiations. Well, she's got to make up for the fact that she has to pay Mom Donnie so much to clean up New York City and to get things back on track, wink, wink. That just means $4 billion that they're going to burn through and, you know, free buses, I'm sure. I'm sure all that stuff's going to happen. But you look at this and you go, did people really not see this coming? If I'm Ron DeSantis, or if I'm Greg Abbott, or if I'm a governor of a non-crazy state, not even a red state, just a state that hasn't completely lost its mind, every time I see something like this, I tell the realtors, get ready, everyone. More folks are coming, and they want to stay. This is the Howie Carr Show. See ya tomorrow.
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2: The meeting extremely positive. Finally, Silicera, Fox News. President Trump's take after the first round of meetings with China's president.
6: According to the White House, Presidents Trump and Xi discussed economic cooperation, fentanyl, and the Strait of Hormuz, both countries agreeing Iran cannot have a nuclear weapon. In his toast to Xi Jinping at the state dinner, President Trump referred to him as a friend, saying the two countries had
20: one of the most consequential relationships in world history.
6: And inviting the Chinese leader to Washington in September. A Chinese summary of today's meeting had President Xi describing Taiwan as the most important issue in U.S.-China relations. The White House summary didn't mention Taiwan at all.
2: Fox's Jonathan Savage. CIA Director John Ratcliffe traveled to Cuba to meet with high-ranking officials, including Raul Castro's grandson, to talk about intelligence sharing, economic stability and security issues. And Cuba says it's accepting $100 million in humanitarian aid from the U.S. A Del Rio, Texas woman arrested in connection with a human smuggling operation that led to the deaths of seven migrants.
24: Federal investigators charged Myra Huerta with harboring illegal migrants. As the investigation continues, and residents of Laredo, Texas, react to the boxcar deaths.
25: Let me be clear. We are demanding justice for these lives lost. It doesn't matter where they came from.
24: Mayor Dr. Victor Trevino says a preliminary medical examiner's report shows the Mexican and Honduran nationals, ages 56 to 14, likely died of heat stroke in the stifling boxcar before it reached the city.
2: Fox's Carmen Roberts. Last year, two smugglers were sentenced to life in prison after 53 migrants died in the back of a tractor trailer in Texas in 2022. Former Oklahoma death row prisoner Richard Glossop, who was nearly executed three times for the 1997 killing of his former boss, is free on bond. America's listening to Fox News.
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32: I'm Tori Gates with this WXTK News Update. Two people were injured in a head-on collision in Mashpee last night. The accident took place at the intersection of Nathan Ellis Highway and Old Barnstable Road at around 10 p.m. One victim was airlifted from Falmouth Hospital to another facility. Cause of the accident remains under investigation. Airports on the Cape and Islands are receiving infrastructure grants from the Federal Aviation Administration. With details, here's John Bayback.
33: The FAA Airport Improvement Program funding is part of $653 million in awards for more than 346 airports across the nation. Cape Cod Gateway Airport in Hyannis gets $1.6 million for apron work. Chatham Municipal Airport gets a $150,000 grant to acquire easements. And the Nantucket Memorial Airport is receiving more than $1 million for apron rehabilitation. In the newsroom, I'm John Bayback.
32: Chatham voters are casting their ballots in the annual town election. Polls remain open through 8 p.m. at the Community Center on Main Street. The lone contested race is between four candidates seeking a three-year term on the select board. I'm Tory Gates, News Radio 95 WXTK.
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3: It's a lovely evening on the Cape tonight. The Sagamore Bridge and the Bourne Bridge are wide open. The Bourne Rotary is moving right along, and Route 6 is free and clear. The Scenic Highway and the Mid-Cape Highway are both wide open. With your Cape Cod traffic, I'm Lexi Mack, and I've got your back.
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8: 1 degree outside, meteorologist Danielle Noyce with your forecast. Cloudy with lingering showers, patchy areas of fog tonight, lows right around 50. Tomorrow, still damp and cool, pockets of showers at times, highs in the mid-50s, and a north-northeast wind 10 to 15 miles per hour. A lot of improvement by Saturday. The sun's back, will be milder in the mid-60s with the southwest wind 15 to 25 miles per hour. For the only forecast you need to know, download our free 1 degree outside weather app in the App Store and Google Play.
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11: Welcome back. It's Mark Simone here for Sean Hannity, who sees he's in China right now traveling with the president. Big exclusive interview with the president will air tonight on Hannity on the Fox News Channel. 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
12: I'm spicing it up today. It happens.
11: All right. Let's take some calls. Let's go to Frank in Colorado. Frank, how you doing?
13: Hi, Mark. I got a simple question. Iran's friends with China, Russia, North Korea. Why didn't they just buy their nukes from these countries? Why didn't China just give it to them?
11: Well, China doesn't give out nukes. Nobody gives out nukes. Nobody sells nukes. But I don't think they care if Iran really has a nuke. I think, as Gordon Chang explained, they like Iran because it does terrible things to us, terrible things to Israel. It funds Hezbollah, the Houthis. It screws up the Middle East. And that's what China likes.
13: Nuke.
11: It's what? Say it again.
13: And they don't want Iran to get a nuke.
11: Yeah, I don't think they care either way. And if Iran got a nuke, it'd be an Iranian nuke, which is not exactly state-of-the-art nuclear weapon. It'd be a slap-together Iranian nuclear weapon. But thanks for calling. Let's go to Scott in Georgia. Scott, how you doing?
14: Hey, Mark. How are you doing?
11: Good.
14: You're refreshing. I thought Sean Hannity was going to be on, and I hate to say it, I was going to turn it off.
11: Hey, what kind of thing is that to say?
14: Yeah, my question is if the scenario happened to where we open the straits, Europe, they started taking care of the rest of Iranian military or anything like that, and it got to the point to where us or someone was to arm the people of Iran.
11: I hear music. You better get to the question.
14: Okay, yeah. Do you think China would try to arm the rest of the regime in Iran?
11: Oh, okay. Well, thank you. That's a great question. Not sure what it is, but did you figure out the question? That's a long question. You sounded very smart asking it, but I still can't figure out what it actually means. Hey, coming back in the next hour, we got a lot of great stuff. And we'll hear Sean with an exclusive interview with Marco Rubio coming up.
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21: Ready for round two. I'm Lisa LaSera, Fox News. President Trump and China's President Xi Jinping set to meet for a working lunch as they continue their talks. The first round focused on Iran and trade.
22: President Trump says that Xi has offered to help end the Iran war any way that he can. What does that look like? Maybe they can talk about it at lunch. We also know that there's about a dozen American CEOs here, and only one of them that we know of has secured a deal. That is the Boeing CEO, who is part of the American delegation, who President Trump says is going to walk away from here with a deal for the Chinese government to buy 200 jumbo jets. So these are things that they need to resolve before President Trump heads back to Washington on Air Force One a few hours from now.
21: Fox's Peter Ducey in Beijing. China's official news agency releasing a statement saying Taiwan is a top priority and warned if the issue is not handled properly, there could be conflict. China considers Taiwan its territory. While the U.S. has a one-China policy, it does have official relations with Taiwan. A top member of the Trump administration traveled to Cuba today.
23: The CIA says Director John Ratcliffe met with Cuban officials, including Fidel Castro's grandnephew, Raul Rodriguez Castro, to deliver President Trump's message that the U.S. is prepared to seriously engage on economic and security issues, but only if Cuba makes fundamental changes. Havana confirmed the visit and said it presented evidence it poses no threat to U.S. national security.
21: Fox's Carmen Roberts. Cuba's president has posted on X it will accept $100 million in aid from the U.S. A top California political aide has pled guilty to charges, including conspiracy to commit bank fraud related to a scheme to steal campaign funds.